And Topo, showers developing this afternoon, clearing to fine a popo. Now, guess what, Tuwararapa? Rain spreading north today for you, then clearing during tomorrow. All right, Nataranaki to Wellington, including Taihape, rain developing this afternoon, briefly heavy, clearing to mainly fine overnight. A few showers above the high ground tomorrow. Nelson, Marlborough, Canterbury, and Otago, excluding Clutha, rain clearing to mainly.

for Chatham Islands. A few showers that should clear for a time tomorrow. Now, that's your weather. And for traffic this afternoon, I would love to send out I would really love for everybody, you know how we're always saying drive safely to the conditions. I would also plead with all our children and our grandchildren going to school and from school, especially going on the train and on the bus, be extra careful. Take your headphones off your head and be vigilant. And also stop, look, listen, look again, if you will, and listen, and always look twice for trains or for whatever, for buses, for cars, for vehicles, yeah? My heart and my thoughts and prayers go out to the family of the deceased student at the scene of the fatal train accident yesterday in Mount Albert. And thoughts and prayers go out to the Mount Albert community and the school community as well. So do take care, please, please, please, when you're out walking, cycling to and from school, or driving to and from school, wherever you are today, to our parents as well, who spend a lot of their time on the road, do take care and drive safely to the conditions. All right. Now let's have a listen once again to the beautiful national anthem of Papua New Guinea.

Martini. Beautiful national anthem. Oh, rise, all you sons. Let us sing of our joy to be free, praising God and rejoicing to be Papua New Guinea. Shout our name from the mountains to the seas, Papua New Guinea. Let us raise our voices and proclaim Papua New Guinea. Now give thanks to the good Lord above for his kindness, his wisdom and love for this land of our fathers so free, Papua New Guinea. Shout again for the whole world to hear, Papua New Guinea. We're independent and we're free, Papua New Guinea. Hey, good bella afternoon, good afternoon, everyone, everywhere. All right, and thank you, true, for joining us this afternoon. And so I love this phrase, and I wanted to show off by using this phrase today. Welcome to Long Pacific Days. Me amamas long stop one time you pella. You me by got good pella music, good pella story. Now plenty amamas. All right, you me go. A very warm welcome to Pacific Days. I'm happy to be with you. We'll have great music, great stories, and lots of fun. All right, let's go. I love that. I know you too. And, you know, it's so therapeutic learning a different language, speaking it as well, and, you know, and just embracing it, eh? Just embracing it, yeah. And fully immersing yourself in it. Yes, not only for our Papua New Guinean family and friends,

0: don't only speak Papua New Guinea or Bislama or Tok Pisin for 1 week in the year. No, it's every day. Every day it starts from home. Yeah? DJ Noise. Duduki Remix featuring Connex right here on the station that brings Pacific people together. It's 10 after midday. You're with Nema Itangi Zakimbao.
1: First, let me say to you.
0: Yeah, first, let me say.

0: Daniel Ray Costello, Islay, Precious Moment beside Silver Bay. And we're going to have Precious Moment and Funky Moments, I might say. Hey, Bray Wayne, Papakura, come Saturday, 24th November. So Wayne Brown is here live with me in the studio. And Wills is going to join via Zoom. So we're going to try and get a word out of Wills as well. All right, now, Brown Wave event, it's happening in Papakura, like I just mentioned. And so, Wayne, welcome to Pacific Days. You're welcome, brother. We would love for you to introduce yourself. Where are you from? Where Mom Hill's from?
1: Name is Wayne Brown. I run GMB Entertainment. I've just started up a couple months ago. Born and raised in Mangere, reside in Rewa. Shout out to Rewa. Mom Samoan, Dad Samoan, and yeah.
0: That's right. And tell us, Wayne, for all those hearing about Brown Wave for the first time, what is it all about and where did the idea of Brown Wave come from?
1: Brown Wave is a collab event, Dub Entertainment, which Wills is not on at the moment, but he runs Dub Entertainment. He's a cookie brother of mine, myself, Samoan. The idea came about was we were trying to blend the two cultures into the one. And what better way to do it than under the one umbrella for the one ID on one stage.
0: That's right, eh? And the event brings together Samoan and Cook Islands artists.
1: Not saying that it's not open to the rest, but everyone's welcome.
0: Good. Right. And why was it important to you, Wayne, to create a space that celebrates, you know, a lot of our Pacific communities?
1: I guess it's just showcasing the Pacific potential that we have, especially local in general. We wanted to mix up the local artists and international artists on one stage, and I guess that's the goal for us, especially for Brown Wave in general.
0: And is Brown Wave simply a concert, or do you see it becoming a wider movement for Pacific music and artists?
1: Oh, it's definitely an ongoing thing. You won't see us, it's not a one-off. You'll see us more than you should see us.
0: Alright, and so what do you hope, you and Wheels and all the other organisers and coordinators, what do you hope or people will feel or take away from the night?
1: We want everyone to have a good time, of course, but essentially the goal is to host more multicultural events. But I guess this is just a teaser of what we have to present to our people, especially our Pacific community. And it's all about good times and enjoying our Pacific talents.
0: And so, Wills, why did you choose Papakura in South Auckland as the home for Brown Wave?
2: Oh, good on everyone. My name is Wills, and I currently run Dub Entertainment. Grateful to have this opportunity to be part of PMN today, alongside my also JMB Entertainment. Just to add to what my also's already said, this is a first time collaboration for us, and the idea came about creating another space for our Pacific people to come under one roof and to enjoy an experience, an unforgettable experience. Brown Wave is just a platform that has just started, and we're grateful to be able to collaborate together, and also we're hoping to collaborate with others in the community as well, in terms of bringing all our local artists together, because South Auckland is the, I would say is the Pacific hub. That's where most of our Pacific population is. So we want to recognize all our local talents and kind of push them out there and make them more recognizable. And why not bring it together under one roof and bring all our people together? Enjoy this experience.
0: That's right. And so, Wills, what has been the most rewarding part of organizing Brown Wave?
2: I guess just the energy and hype behind it, getting the acceptance from all our artists who are part of the show, is a big thing for us, because without them, there will be no show. So, being able to reach out to these artists who have accepted to be part of Brown Wave is a blessing. It's a blessing for us.
0: And Wayne, if someone's sitting at home thinking, should I go to Brown Wave? What should you say to them?
1: Afterpay. after pay your ticket, after pay everything. After pay is the answer for everything.
0: Yeah, and who is Brown Wave for? Is it just for young people?
1: We're open to all ages. I mean, you know, we've got a bit of all our old pioneer Cookie and Samoan singers, artists on. And we've got a mix up of our young talents as well. So, I mean, everyone's welcome. It's not only Cook Island and Samoan. Everyone's welcome to come and enjoy the night.
2: Just to be fair, it is the 18 plus.
0: No entry. There you go, folks. Yeah. And so, Wills, what should people expect when they walk through the doors on the night?
2: When they walk through the doors, they are going to expect a lot of energy, a lot of hype, a lot of good vibes, just a good time all around.
0: Mm. When is it happening, Wills, and where?
2: 24th of October, which is next month, not too far away. And the venue is going to be at the Stampede Bar and Grill in Papakura.
0: Yoi. Wayne, where can we go to for tickets?
1: Myself and also we on all platforms. We're on Instagram, TikTok, Facebook. You'll find the link in all our bios. And yeah.
0: So that will be just Brown Wave?
1: Yeah. So you follow me, myself, JMB Entertainment.
0: Yep.
1: And then follow the also. All the link for the tickets is on our bio.
0: On your bio. Yep. There you have it. And if you had to describe Brown Wave in just three words, Wills, what would they be?
2: Three words for Brown Wave, I would say unity is top of the list, and then I would say Pacific. I would say Pacifica, or maybe, you know, just trying to keep our Pacific culture and identity together.
0: Yeah,
2: but that's more than three words, though.
0: No, that's you did say unity, Pacific, and what else? What was it? That identity. I love those three words. Yes. All right, what about for you, Wayne?
1: I guess the best way I can sum it up is empowering our people. That's the best way I can sum it up.
0: Empowering our people. Yeah. Man, you gentlemen, way to go. So it's Brown Wave, 24th of October, Stampede Bar. Labor Weekend. And tell us your socials again, Wilson.
1: Myself, JMB Entertainment, Instagram, TikTok, Facebook.
0: Yeah. And Wills, what's yours?
2: And myself is Dub Entertainment, which is Facebook, Instagram, and TikTok as well.
0: There you go. Now, Brown Wave is coming to Papakura, everybody. So gather your vuvali, your ayinga, your whānau. Call your crew and come ride the Brown Wave. There you go. And Brother Wayne Brown and Wills Puno Waraki, thank you so very much.
1: Thank you so much, sister. Appreciate it.
0: All the
2: thank
0: very best.
2: Very
0: yeah, for the things that you need to prepare before the day, and all the best with the night as well. Eh?
1: Thank you, my
0: all
1: sister.
0: Right.
1: Thank you.
0: Have a great day. Yoi. There you have it. Don't forget to watch this again on 5:31 p.m. Pacific days, so you can note down the social of this two fine young man, Wayne Brown and Wills Punua Raki. Brown Wave, that's coming to Papakura Stampede Bar, Saturday 24th of October 2026, 6 p.m. till 2 a.m. Yay? And so tickets are available now. Don't miss out. Hashtag Brown Wave. Papakura, South Auckland. Pacific music, Pacific vibes. Island Nights, Pacific artists, and Pacific media network. There you go. It's 29 after 12. We're going to head to Niue. Ngaro Vakafi will take us there with news in Vangahau Niue. Here's Delaney with Butterflies featuring Monster Ganja. Did I say that correctly, Wills and Wayne? Is it Ganja?
1: I think Ganja.
0: Oh, well, Ganja. There you go. Okay. Wills, thank you, my brother. Take care, eh? All right. There you go. And Wayne, take care as well. Much love. Manuel Yasso.

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1: Bringing Pacific people together, it's 19 minutes to 1 o'clock. And after 1, I'll be speaking to a fine young gentleman who's going to join us all the way from the beautiful Cook Islands. Yes, yes, yes. So don't change that dial if you want to hear about Uber style. Well, Uber Cook Island style. Nice, eh? Okay, so that's all I can tell you now. His name is Brett, and I will tell you more just before 1. All right, 0800 000 531. Good afternoon. Good afternoon, Ifono. Thank you for calling and always keeping us in line and making us laugh. Yeah. Sometimes I don't answer your call because my heart don't have any more room to laugh. Yeah. My lungs are sore. My heart is sore. Okay. LAB 0800 000 531. Oh no. Bringing Pacific people together.

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We're going to talk to the founder and CEO of Smarty. What's Smarty? You got to stick around to find out. After one today, we're going to have a Telenor with Brad Bordinat, who's the founder and CEO of Smarties. There you go. Cool, eh? Tomorrow, people, don't worry, baby. It's 6:01. You're with Nimai on Pacific Days, bringing Pacific people together.

0: 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Weather.
1: Northland to Tomaranui, including Coromandel, isolated showers. Rain developing later today, easing to the odd shower overnight, then clearing for a time tomorrow. Bay of Plenty and Taupo, showers developing this afternoon, clearing to finer Popo. Now Gisborne to Wairarapa. Rain spreading north today, then clearing during tomorrow morning. All right, in the morning that is. Taranaki to Wellington, including Taihape. Rain developing this afternoon, briefly heavy, clearing to mainly fine overnight, a few showers above the high ground tomorrow. Nelson, Marlborough, Canterbury and Otago, excluding Clutha, rain clearing to mainly fine today, a few showers of Otago for Otago and coastal Canterbury tomorrow afternoon. For Bullet to Westland, showers that should clear for you to fine today, but returning tomorrow. Fiordland, Southland and Clutha, a few showers becoming confined to Fiordland and Stewart Island for a time tonight and tomorrow morning. Chatham Islands, a few showers that should clear for a time tomorrow. So rain spreads onto the North Island. Rain heads onto the North Island. So it's rain for some and showers for the others as well. All right, let's take a look at traffic. What's happening on the roads?
0: 531 PI traffic.
1: Now, State Highway 2 near Pekapeka National Park in Pakipaki. That's blocked following a two-vehicle crash. The crash was reported to emergency services just after midday today. No injuries were reported. Some oil has spilled, which requires cleanup, and motorists are advised to avoid the area while emergency services and contractors work at the scene. So that's State Highway 2 near Pekapeka National Park in Pakipaki. And that's in Hastings. That road's blocked following a two-vehicle crash. Do take care out on the road. And if the roads are slippery and there's a lot of sleet and snow on the roads, you know what to do. Hey, yes, if you frequent that particular stretch of the road, you should know what to do. So do drive safely to the conditions. Merge like a zip. Be courteous on the roads as well. And for all our children, grandchildren and everyone else, stop, look and listen. Look again and again and again and again if you should. Yeah? Mm-hmm. Yeah, I know. I drive and I do that. I'm stopping, I'm looking and I'm listening and I'm looking again just to be sure. And then cross the intersection or maybe turn right or turn left. Okay, it's 3 minutes after one. We'll be live in Rarotonga just before 1:30, and then there'll be news in Ngangana Samoa at 1:30. Also news in Lewakatonga at 2:30, so do just keep your dial right here if you want to know what's happening here in Aotearoa New Zealand and also in the islands as we continue to celebrate the beautiful Tokpisin. Hey, the Papua New Guinea, Pidgin Language Week. And today, Thursday, lots happening. There's the pop-up market happening in Porirua City Centre till 5 today. Also, till 5:30 today, from 3 p.m. till 5:30, the Papua New Guinea Musical Afternoon, Palmerston North. That's happening then, Palmerston North City Library, mezzanine floor. 5:30 today, Fickling Centre here in Auckland. Kahoot Night is happening. The PNG One Talks of Auckland are hosting that particular event. And Pixa Night, Movie Night, 6:30 p.m. until 9 p.m. today, East Otago Event Centre, Waikawaiti in Dunedin, the PNG Dunedin community is hosting that particular event. Here's Jodie Watley with Looking for a New Love. Radio 5:31 PI, bringing Pacific people together.

0: Yeah, kia ora from the little paradise, Cook Islands. I'm very good, thank you.
1: Yeah, good, good, good. All right, I've been harping on about Smarty, and I've told the listeners, you need to know about Smarty, you just got to hang tight, because after one today, I'm going to be speaking, I'll have a kōrero atalano with its founder and CEO. So, Brett, now, Rarotonga builds his own answer to Uber as Smarty launches rides. Congratulations for the launch yesterday. Was it yesterday, Brett?
0: Yeah, we're just in the last week we've launched it. It's very, very cool, very exciting for us. Naturally, you know, everyone's familiar with Uber, obviously, and a company that large, you know, very, I guess, very challenging for them to be looking at our small Pacific nation island. So, you know, exciting for the Smarty team to be bringing this out into the market.
1: Man, you know what I always say, Brad, we may be small Pacific Island nations, but we've got big hearts, eh? And so, Brad, for listeners who may not know Smarty yet, what exactly is Smarty and how did the idea come about?
0: Yeah, so I've been very much involved in technology most of my life, living in New Zealand and the US, and just been excited to bring world-class tech, especially in mobile apps, to the Pacific Islands. And, you know, for me, always being in small nations such as the Cooks, you know, it all started off with digital payments. It was always very much a challenge here. We don't have services like PayPal or Stripe that work in the area. And, you know, today the world is actually moving around not so much just downloading one app, but downloading a single app that does multiple services. So as we refer to it as a super app. So that's kind of what fruition Smarty for myself is, the idea of, you know, being in the Pacific. Again, we don't have the scale of market that you do pretty much in New Zealand or Australia, the rest of the world. So developing a technology service that actually caters to multiple products was the goal. And so this week was a very big milestone for us at Smarty moving into that sector, because we launched with digital payments about 2 years ago. 1 year ago, we launched our Smarty Foods, which is like Uber Eats. And this week, we've now just launched Rides. So very cool that we're moving into the super app status now.
1: Oh, wow. Now you've officially launched Smarty Rides. What can users expect from the service?
0: Yeah, very much similar to Uber. I mean, you know, the goal of it is it's easy to use. It's very affordable, and it's very transparent. So you just download Smarty. It's free to register, load your card up, and then essentially hit on Rides and enter your destination. And then we show the different service levels. We've got from standard vehicles to vans. Soon we'll be having luxury vehicles as well. And we show the fares right there on the app too, because it's very much a big challenge here in the islands, especially in the Cooks. Taxis are extremely expensive. So we wanted to bring in a solution that was more affordable for our visitors, which therefore improves their experience that they have here in the islands, but also to help our locals on two levels. One, you know, drink driving is quite a big problem in the Pacific Islands, especially. You know, we get away with it, so people do it, and it's cheaper than getting a taxi. So it's been the wrong mindset, and we wanted to provide a solution around that where we can help people get home safely. As well as also providing jobs for our locals. I mean, there's a lot of people around with vehicles that, you know, looking for an opportunity to essentially be their own bosses. So this is now providing, you know, those solutions for our locals and our visitors.
1: Wow. And what makes Smarty Rides different from the international ride-hailing services such as Uber?
0: Well, it's very challenging being, I guess, one for those tech giants coming into the islands. It's very different, right? It's a different culture. It's a different landscape. So you definitely have to develop it for the challenges that come with being in such a small area. But I mean, I'll give you an example. In Rarotonga, we don't have street addresses. So, you know, that in itself provides a challenge. So we've built our system to work around that, and it's been working fantastic. I mean, the feedback we've got from visitors already, just praising the app. I mean, to give you an example, you know, I gave a tourist a ride on the weekend, and they paid $50 for a couple from the airport just going to the other side of the airport. whereas Smartie was $13. So, I mean, a huge price difference and just, again, improving the experience that our visitors are having and then our locals as well.
1: Oh, wow. Oh, my goodness. And so, Brett, you know, when you said there's no street addresses, I had to laugh. I had to laugh out loud because then you would be, then the passengers would be giving you directions like the Fijians do. The blue house by the shop, right next to it is a coconut tree right over there.
0: Yep. That's it. The third mango tree past Uncle Billy Bob's house is over there by the rubbish bin.
1: That's so funny. I love it. I love loving this. I'm really loving this. Yeah. All right. And that $13. Oh, good on you, Brett. And so how do drivers sign up and what requirements do they need to meet?
0: Yeah. That's been part of the challenge. Obviously, we're setting that up for here because what you got to understand, again, being we've introduced a new transport service, right? And this was sort of very similar back in the day when the likes of Uber started. You know, there was so much uproar from taxi operators, et cetera, et cetera. You know, we kind of had different challenges here because our Transport Act hasn't been updated since 1967. So, you know, the likes of ride sharing has never been around. And so we're the first to bring it in. So it obviously brings its own challenges. And we've worked with our Ministry of Transport to be now a licensed, we're referred to as a taxi operator because there isn't a ride sharing operator category. But we've worked with them to go through that and then to get insurance for our drivers. And then obviously going through all the safety requirements as well. So we've done all the hard yards to get to this point, and now for drivers to come on is very straightforward. I mean, they literally just get in contact with us. They need to get a D-class driver's license, and then we pretty much cover the rest from there. And then away they go.
1: Wow. And so, Brett, what have you learned from building Smart in Rarotonga that might not have been obvious if these had been developed somewhere else?
0: Well, interesting enough, it wasn't. This has been about a 5-year journey in total to get us to this point now. Developing Smarty at the very get-go was a huge challenge. I went with working with companies in India, then moved them to Poland and then Ukraine. In the end, was way too hard. So I ended up setting up my own team in an office in Vietnam. So we've actually got our own tech developers. They're full-time and they just continuously build our new products and improve on our current services as well. Because, I mean, you know, it's new, each one of these products we bring out. And we kind of got to feel it out in the market, get the teething pains, you know, go through that process and keep tweaking it till it's perfect. And it's definitely a huge challenge, probably a bigger undertaking than I anticipated it was going to be for sure, because of all the challenges as well with registering certain types of categories of services, because it's just never been considered in this region. So, you know, for us at Smarty, this is the starting point. As much as it's taken 5 years to get to this point, the idea is to bring in this world-class technology for the entire South Pacific region. So the Cook Islands is a great starting point and a test grounds for us, and we're doing extremely well here. And next year we plan to expand to possibly 2 to 4 Pacific countries around the region, but we're going to be very selective as to where we go because, one, we need to be working with the government to support us because it's obviously a very big challenge. So I guess a shout out to the governments across the Pacific if you're looking for services like Smarty that's going to help our visitor experience as well as our local economy. You know, that's what we're looking for.
1: Yeah. And what would it mean for Smarty to become a truly regional Pacific platform?
0: Yeah, I mean, that is the vision, as we want to be across, you know, my ambition is to get to 9 Pacific countries at least across the region in the next 3 years. And, you know, we want to make a big difference in the area. I mean, as I said, technology is kind of lacking in most of the Pacific countries, and everybody's on their phones, including the locals within those islands. And, you know, for myself, I play Davis Cup tennis for the Pacific Oceania team, and I have so for 21 or 22 years. So I've represented the Pacific, and it's a very big passion of mine to get out there and do things for our people and our islands, improve our tourism economy, So, this is such an exciting journey for me. It's not just the business in itself. It's actually a passion to help our people and improve on the experience that our visitors have. So, yeah, it's very, very huge milestone for us to get here with Smarty Rides.
1: I don't know whether I missed what you said earlier. Do you do Smarty Eats as well?
0: Correct. So Smarty Foods, we do, and we do pickup and delivery. So we've got a bunch of drivers, and very cool here because obviously motorbikes is a common thing in the islands. Actually, if you go into Southeast Asia, Grab is one of the biggest super apps out in that region, and so we're very much mirroring the kind of concept that they have on obviously the scale for the Pacific. But if it can work out there, it can work here. And like you said, we might be small nations, but we've got big hearts and big minds. So why not bring this big technology into our beautiful paradises?
1: Indeed, indeed, Brad. Well done, Yui. And so what does success look like for Smarty over the next 1 or 2 to 3 years?
0: Well, my idea of the success probably in the next 5 years is I would love to see this company, grow around the Pacific region, build some strong partnered relationships with large operators out there that have been wanting to get into the region, right? And, people are very scared to take that first step, and I'm definitely not one of those people. So, hopefully we're going to be opening the door for partnerships that are going to be bringing in bigger services and solutions for our locals, our visitors. And, I would love to see, hopefully in 5 years' time, Smarty might be one of the first publicly traded tech companies in the whole South Pacific, and it's owned by our people, supporting our people. So yeah, that's kind of the ultimate goal, I guess, at the end of the day.
1: Wow. And so finally, Brett, for someone listening in Rarotonga or here in Aotearoa, New Zealand, who hasn't downloaded Smarty yet, why should they give Smarty Rides a try?
0: Well, I mean, there's a few reasons there. One, affordability, right? So as I mentioned, taxis are so expensive. Smarty is so much more affordable. It's extremely easy to use. I mean, literally download an app, put in your card, and away you go. Instead of the traditional way of trying to find a number for a taxi operator, not knowing when they're going to arrive or how much they're going to charge you. So yeah, it's definitely easy, it's very affordable, and it's extremely transparent. I mean, your pricing's there in front of you. It's a very secure system. We are actually partnered with Stripe, one of the world's largest payment solutions. So everything is safe, secure, and affordable. So, if tourists especially are looking for a great experience in the islands, to order food, to book a ride, to book tours, Smarty's the solution. And for our locals too, I mean, people, today we're getting very lazy and we're entitled to. So if you want simple solutions, Smarty has that for our locals too, getting food delivered for the family, helping them get around safely with rides. It's just a very easy and simple solution, and it's locally built.
1: Wow.
0: So really, really excited too that, one, that we're locally built. So that means that we maintain the revenue here in our Pacific Islands, and it helps grow our nation further.
1: Yeah, I support your local, I say. Hey.
0: That's it.
1: And so, Brett, if Smarty Rides succeeds, what do you hope it'll say about the ability of Pacific people to build and own technology solutions that can compete on a regional and even global stage?
0: Yeah, exactly. And it's an easy question, but it's a hard answer because, like I said, there's a lot of challenges that come with this. And I really am hoping that, what we're doing with this, ultimately for our locals within the Pacific region, especially, they challenge with seeing opportunities within our islands. And I think there actually is a huge amount of opportunities, but the governments need to get behind supporting our locals with this type of tech. Because traditionally, and I'm not just saying the Cook Islands, I know this is across the South Pacific. I did Jason's Travel Media across 9 Pacific countries for about 5 years. And the local governments seem to struggle to put trust in the locals themselves in building technology and delivering it out to the people. And they tend to go overseas and support larger corporations that charge 5 to 10 times as much money. And the money's leaving the country, So I'm hoping that we're smarty. We're going to start opening the eyes up with our government departments to say, hey, you need to be supporting local a lot more so that we can maintain our population within the islands. The Pacific regions are losing their population very quickly. And obviously maintain the wealth within the country instead of sending it overseas. And I'm sure visitors coming through want to support local too. You know, they're all about that. So it's kind of a sustainable system in itself once government get behind, once the people see that, hey, you know what? If Smarty's doing it, why can't we? Let's get out there and give it a go. So I hope we encourage more of our locals to be investing in technology back in our own islands.
1: Sustainable system indeed, eh, Brett? And so, Brett, for our listeners and viewers who are planning on visiting Rarotonga soon, would you recommend that they download the Smarty app now before they leave Aotearoa?
0: In fact, I would not just download Smarty. I'd say you need to book at least 8 to 10 months in advance in Rarotonga right now. Our tourism is through the roof. I'm actually building the first 5-star resort here as well at the same time as running a super app.
1: Wow.
0: But our tourism is gone gangbusters here in the Cook Islands. You'd be very lucky to find somewhere to book 3, 4, 5 months out at the moment.
1: Good point.
0: So, definitely to have the right experience coming into the islands, download Smarty. I mean, we're all about supporting local economy. We're all about making the experience as smooth and as easy as possible for our visitors and delivering, you know, what they're used to. They're used to Uber. They're used to services like Viator or Expedia with booking their tours and attractions. So, you know, we're looking to provide all of that in one place. And it's better they do it earlier and plan their trips accordingly.
1: Oh, Brett, vinakava kalevu. Thank you, true. Rock on tuna, meitaki ma'ata, for your time this afternoon. Yes, very inspirational indeed. All the very best. Congratulations once again, Brett. Much love to our family back there on the island.
0: Meitaki, and thanks to your listeners too.
1: Vinakava kalevu. There you go. You've been listening then to Brett Bourdinet, who's the CEO and founder of Smarty Rise. There you go. All right, so you got to check them out. Check them out before you leave Aotearoa, New Zealand, to go to Rarotonga. And I love that. Good point, good tip as well. You got to book ahead, man. Maybe 10 months ahead. Yeah, 10 months ahead. Okay, who would have thought, hey, oh, I'm just going to go now tomorrow and then fly there. And then when you get there, no, all the hotels are full. But then if they're all full, oh, can I see Brett? I want to meet Brett. Here's Jimmy Cliff, Piece of the Pie. Huge pie, eh? Ready, 5:31 p.m. bringing Pacific people together. Hey, hey. Kia ora, mate. Over there.

31PI, bringing Pacific people together. Hui Ohana is coming up to 11 after 1. So good to have you join us. And joining us live from Rarotonga, let's say kia ora na to Brett Bordinet. Brett Bulavinaka, welcome to Pacific Days. How are you?

0: the magic genie. What are your three wishes?
1: Ooh, can I have $1 billion?
0: Yes.
1: World peace?
0: I'll see what I can do.
1: And some Kara coconut milk.
0: Why don't you buy that with $1 billion?
1: Well, I could, but this is a radio ad for Kara, so...
0: How's this then? I'll now say the magic word. Abracadabra. See what I did there? Instead of saying abracadabra, I said abracadabra.
1: Yes, well done. Very clever, genie.
0: Kara turns wishes into delicious.
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10: Bringing Pacific people together, it's 6 minutes to news time at 2 o'clock. Now, two children in critical and serious conditions taken to Tauranga Hospital, Hatahone, St. John, took two children, one in a critical condition and the other in a serious condition to Tauranga Hospital. Yesterday, St. John was called to a medical event on Hoskins Road in Matapihi just before 1 o'clock yesterday afternoon, and police received reports of two unwell children at a Matapihi property about 1:30 p.m. yesterday and are making inquiries. Breaks my heart, eh, to hear and to read of stories like that. And our thoughts and prayers go out to the Mount Albert Grammar, the school community, the community itself, regarding the fatal accident that happened at the Mount Albert train station yesterday. Do take care, everybody, and also drive safely to the conditions. And when we are pedestrians, we've got to stop, look, and listen, and look again and again if we have to. Here's Lahaina with Tuipopo, 531 PI, bringing Pacific people together.

0: Sa Bulawinaka, Nayatango o Atitahi po Takadews, and this is your news. Mount Albert Grammar School has confirmed one of its students died following an incident at Baldwin Avenue train station yesterday. Headmaster Patrick Drum said the school is focused on supporting staff and students who are also deeply affected by this loss. He says the school's guidance team and pastoral staff are working closely with students and will continue to do so in the time ahead. Police said they had spoken to high school students who were at the Baldwin Avenue station when the boy was hit by a train at 3:28 p.m. on Wednesday. Labour leader Krista Hipkins has declared he's just getting warmed up as some voters question why the energy he brought to a public meeting was not getting cut through outside it. He hosted his first election public meeting in the Lower Hutt suburb of Nainai on Wednesday night, 2 days after Labour suffered a shocker Taxpayers Union courier poll result, which saw it slump to 25.9%. Hipkins promoted its flagship cost of living policies like 3 free GP visits and the public transport fare cap. And he promised Labour policies were imminent on supermarket competition, food bank support, a bipartisan approach to the school curriculum and benefit eligibility. Public Service Minister Paul Goldsmith is accusing of running an active campaign to change the government and argued New Zealanders have been inconvenienced by what he described as a broader political campaign. More than 10,000 public servants walked off the job yesterday, demanding better pay and work conditions. PSA National Secretary Fleur Fitzsimon said members were insulted at the government's attitude. She said the union would prefer to be bargaining in good faith and was hoping yesterday's strike will prompt the government to pick up the phone.
1: They are insulted, they're offended, and they're a bit sick of this government's attitude to public services. We've seen thousands of public servants lose their job. We've seen constant cuts, constant restructuring, and they're promising more.
0: A 43-year-old dog owner has been arrested and charged with manslaughter following a fatal mauling in Northland earlier this year. Mihiata Terore, 62 years old, died when she was attacked by 3 dogs at a property when she was visiting in Kaihu, north of Dargaville, in February. Police says emergency services were called to a rural property off State Highway where they found the victim with unsurvivable injuries and later died at the scene. After retiring from teaching, Terore continued to support the local primary school with its role of about 15 pupils. The 3 dogs involved in the attack were seized by the Kaipara District Court Council and put down. To sports, the Manusina Samoa rugby team held their first scrimmaging session with Hong Kong China ahead of their WXV Global Series Challenger campaign. The squad, with 21 overseas-based players and 7 local out of Samoa, are in Hong Kong to kick off their campaign for World Cup qualification. Samoa will meet the Netherlands in their opening game on Sunday, September the 13th, before taking on Spain and Hong Kong China in their other matches. The Fijiana are the other Pacific Islanders team at the competition. That is your news. For more Pacific news and sports, go to pmn.co.nz.
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3: Thank you, True, and rock on tuna, Atutahi. All right, let's take a look. Northland to Tumarunui, including Coromandel. Showers, but rain developing later today, easing to the odd shower overnight, then clearing for a time tomorrow. Bay of Plenty and Taupo, showers clearing to fine tomorrow. Gisborne to Wairarapa, rain spreading north today, then gradually clearing Apopo. Taranaki to Wellington, including Taihape, rain today briefly heavy, clearing to mainly fine overnight. A few showers about the high ground tomorrow. Nelson, Marlborough and Canterbury, rain clearing to mainly fine today. A few showers for coastal Canterbury tomorrow afternoon. Bulla to Westland, showers clearing to fine today but returning tomorrow. Fiordland, Southland and Otago, a few showers becoming confined to Fiordland and Stewart Island for a time tonight and tomorrow morning. Chatham Islands, a few showers clearing for a time up or poor. 531 PI traffic. All right, traffic. Let's take a look. State Highway 25, Tairua Fitianga Road, is blocked following a crash near Fenuakite this afternoon. Police were called to the crash about just after one this afternoon near Parakatu Road after a truck has rolled. There are no reported injuries. The road is blocked and motorists are advised to avoid the area if possible and expect delays. Road blocked. State Highway 25, Tairua Fitianga Road. Yeah? Okay, there you go. And the crash site is near Whenuakite. There you go. All right, do give us a call safely. If you can, if there's something out of the ordinary in your neck of the woods. So roadblock there, State Highway 25, Tairua Fitianga Road near Whenuakite this afternoon. And so the road's blocked and motorists are advised to avoid the area if possible and expect delays. That's your news, sport, weather and your traffic to 5 minutes after two. How are you? Okay, let me just show off some of my dog bisin. Okay, my dog bisin. Okay, language this afternoon, eh? Now. Okay, you can talk to me pela little more. Can you tell us a little more? All right. How about this? Okay, there's a whole lot of phrases, and I'm loving it. Hello, you stop. So, hello, are you there? One name belong you. What's your name? You stop where? Where are you? You come long one name hub. Where are you from? You like talk one name long all line iharam yumi? What would you like

0: good Pella True. Very good. I love it. I love it. So you like Salim Dispela Sing Sing Long Who's That? Who would you like to dedicate this song to? All right. Okay, M1M something, yeah? What is that? True to Mas. Absolutely. Really. M.E. Good Pella True. That's really good. And you know, if you want to say, I don't know, you can say, me no sabe. When I was a little girl, that was one of the first phrases I learned of my dad. Me no sabe. M is tret. That's right. M is tret. Is that's right. Yumi mas, ama mas. We have to enjoy ourselves. That's right. All right. No can pret. Don't be shy. Don't be afraid. No can pret. Harim good. All pren. Listen up, friends. All pren is friends. Harem good. Listen up. All pren, you me pela? You pela, stop yet? Friends, are you still there? All pren. Okay, what word did you learn today? All right, you me go. All right, let's go. There you go. So, very good afternoon to Jojo of Ponson B. Also, Auntie Leitong Imana of Mangere. Well, formerly of Glen Enos. Hope you're well, Auntie Lei. Fauna of Christchurch. And to all our lovely listeners, wherever you're tuning in from, up and down the motu. Okay, it's 8 minutes after two. And Jokema is the first artist of the rank with Wangipela Baby featuring Nathan. Nakikus.
1: 5G1 PI, Ihama Mas, long celebrating PNG Language Week, one time you.
0: All right, you may go. 5:31 PI, bringing Pacific people together.

Radio 531 VIA. Beautiful sounds, eh? It's 16 after 2. So good to have you join us this Thursday afternoon. It's the 10th of September. In a month from today, it'll be Fiji Day. Yeah. All right. And we'll be celebrating a Fijian Language Week. But yeah, that's a month away. I love what one of my missionary friends sent to me today. A very good afternoon, Mr. Jeffrey Stubbs. And so he sent to me a word of wisdom, a thought, and it reads, everybody can be great everybody can be great because anybody can serve. You don't have to have a college degree to serve. You don't have to make your subject and verb agree to serve. You only need a heart full of grace, a soul generated by love. And I'm sure, as I was reading that, you would have already known, who uttered those words? Martin Luther King Jr. Everybody can be great because anybody can serve. You don't have to have a college degree to serve. You don't have to make your subject and verb agree to serve. You only need a heart full of grace, a soul generated by love. Yeah, big hugs to you too, Jeff. Thank you. Guten. I thank you true. Guten. I was going to say Guten Tag, thinking you were German, brother Jeff. Sorry, you're a Kiwi, through and through. So, all right, thank you true, and rock on. All right, so thank you so very much for reaching out and for saying hello as well, and sharing that word of wisdom, that thought for the day. It's 18 after 2. Well, you know what? One of the Langa Savia, in one of the liners there, they said, you know, something to sing, your heart full of song. And I love what Sassy said yesterday. And if you missed her interview, you can go to www.pmn.co.nz or Pacific Days on the Radio 531 PI Facebook page and see, she sang this song. Well, she released this new single. She sang a different song live on air yesterday. So go back and listen to her and see her in action.

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1: Yes, 5:31 PM, Sons of Zion, Drift Away. It's 26 after 2, news in Lea Vagadonga, that's next. Now, the World Meteorological Organization, WMO, says the intensifying El Nino phase will bring exceptionally warm tropical Pacific Ocean conditions in the coming months. In its latest update, the WMO says El Nino is already causing disruption and devastation from droughts and floods in various parts of the world, including the Pacific, and is expected to peak towards the end of the year, or this year, with climate impacts continuing well into 2027. All right, so there you go, batten down the hatches. And if you know, oh, this thing might impact my, you know, my dwelling, then do something about it, yeah? Cool. Here's Lucky D with No Air. Oh, we want a whole lot of fresh air. 5:31 PM.

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VI. DJ Hour Langi O to Utuatasi. It's 20 minutes to 3. And you know what? We haven't had our daily spiritual fitness. We'll delve into the word now. So today we're talking about one of the greatest places faith can grow. It might surprise you that it is not a church building. It's your home. One of the greatest places faith can grow. It's in your home, or it is your home. Now, Deuteronomy chapter 6 verse 7 reads, impress them on your children. Talk about them when you sit at home and when you walk along the road, when you lie down and when you get up. I love that, eh? Deuteronomy is a book in the Old Testament, chapter 6 verse 7. Impress them on your children. Talk about them when you sit at home and when you walk along the road, when you lie down and when you get up. There you go. Why this matters? Parents sometimes wonder if they're doing enough to help their children grow in their faith. It's easy to think we need the perfect church, the perfect Bible study, or the perfect program. But God has always cared about the everyday moments, the conversations at the dinner table, the prayers before bed, the car rides, the questions that come out of nowhere. Those ordinary moments become opportunities to point our children back to Him. The goal is not for our kids to simply borrow our faith. It's for them to discover Jesus for themselves. That happens as we read scripture together, ask honest questions, pray together, and show them what it looks like to follow Christ in everyday life. The beautiful thing is that you do not have to have all the answers. Sometimes the best response is, I don't know, but let's find out together. A growing faith is built one conversation at a time. And these are some of the questions you might want to ask around the dinner table tonight. What's one question you've always wondered about God or the Bible? When do you feel closest to God during the day? What is one simple way our family can make Jesus part of our everyday conversations this week? Dear Lord Jesus, thank you for giving our family opportunities to grow together. Help us make our home a place where we can ask questions, read your word, pray together, and encourage one another to follow you. Thank you for meeting us in the ordinary moments of life. In Jesus' name, amen. That's all for today. There's no pressure to have all the answers or to create perfect family devotions. God delights in faithful, everyday moments, and He will use them more than you know. God bless you real good. We've got the 685 team. They're going to be on board from right after our 3 o'clock news till 6 for their bilingual program. And then 6 this evening till 6 tomorrow morning. Don't change that dial. Thank you, True. Rock on, Tuna. And thank you, Tumas, for joining us today. And thank you as well to all our visitors and our guests, Wills and Wayne. Also, Brett, who joined us live from the Cook Islands this afternoon. Do take care. Love those you're with and remember those you've lost. And also to slow down around the school community. Children and grandchildren, walk home safely, drive home safely, cycle home safely. Yeah, stop, look and listen. Look again and again if you have to. All right, God bless you all. We'll talano again tomorrow. Ready, 5:31 PI, bringing Pacific people together. Here's Corella with Not I, Not I, Not I.

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11: Yeah!

0: O te whaatalofa atu o lo uingoa o atutahi pōtaka news. This is your news at 3 p.m. Mount Albert Grammar School has confirmed one of its students died following an incident at Baldwin Avenue train station yesterday. Headmaster Patrick Drum said the school is focused on supporting staff and students who are also deeply affected by this loss. He says the school's guidance team and pastoral staff are working closely with students and will continue to do so in the time ahead. Police say they had spoken to high school students who were at the Baldwin Avenue station when the boy was hit by a train at 3:28 p.m. on Wednesday. Associate Minister for Education David Seymour says there is little to prove that instilling identity, language and culture in schools over the last 15 years has improved education outcomes for students. The ACT Party pushed for amendments to the Education and Training Act so that school boards will no longer be required to give effect to te tiriti or waitangi. Seymour says most people he's spoken to choose to excel in academic pursuits and enjoy their culture as well.
1: Now, this identity, language and culture thing, the Ministry of Education pushed this on education system for 15 years. They never had any evidence that it worked. Most people, you know, have their culture, but when they go to school, what they really want is to learn the maths, the reading, the science that is going to empower them to live their best life and express their culture in the rest of their life.
0: A New Zealand doctor says working with Pacific communities could lead to better health both in Aotearoa and abroad. A new Public Health Communications Centre briefing says Fiji has had a 14-fold increase in HIV infections over the past 5 years. Co-author Dr. Sharon McLennan says working alongside Pacific communities is a practical solution that could help Fijian communities outside of funding and monitoring services, especially around social stigma. Dr. McLennan says boosting workforce capability and monitoring movement between countries are other practical ways New Zealand could better their efforts in helping Fiji. So far, New Zealand has given $4 million in financial aid. A new report says less than half of Year 4 students in the Pacific reached the minimum expected proficiency level of reading in 2025. The Pacific community has released its 2025 Pacific Islands Literacy and Numeracy Assessment. 44% of Year 4 students reached the reading minimum proficiency standard. Writing and numeracy was better, with 70 and 72% proficiency, respectively. For Year 6 students, 70% reached minimum proficiency in numeracy, 54% in reading and 53% in writing. Boys' achievement was behind girls. 32 Pasifika youth across New Zealand will have new opportunities to gain practical skills, explore future careers and build employment pathways into Pasifika festivals across Aotearoa. Government is investing $125,000 to support Pasifika Festivals Aotearoa to deliver the Pasifika Youth Producers Program, with Creative New Zealand matching the investment dollar for dollar. General Manager Melanie Cottingham says the initiative gives Pasifika youth a fresh opportunity to build real employment pathways.
2: The event directors of over 40 festivals in New Zealand, their aspirations are always for our Pacifica youth, increasing the capabilities of Pacifica youth, their skills in the producing area and in the arts area and also in region.
0: And that's your news. For more Pacific news and sports, go to pmn.co.nz.

0: 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It's great to have you with us as we kick off another show for your Thursday afternoon. Whether you're tuning in from home or from work or you're in the car, wherever you're tuning in from, big tala for lover from the 685 show to you. Now, if you were tuning in, Tel tonu a faisa e fa fonga mai la matanga le tato pul kalame mai la vel tai le tula e tolu I tato wa tala fou ia male a matanga le tato pul kalame ia I le tato taulanga si tia I lumo le tua ia ina ia tua matau I manu le fa moe moe pe ne I le tato pul kalame I le nei aso tel tonu sa fou fou I lo fa fonga Ia ile le sa teita ia le tātou te talo a mata mō le nea fiafi. 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But we're stoked to have her back in the studio today as my guest host for the 685 show. 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
1: It is a bit.
0: This side of the paddock. It's great to have you with us this afternoon. Thank you, Whaftei Mo tātou te talo a mata and opening up our show this afternoon. How has your week been so far?
1: Malo Whaftei le sa. First of all, thank you for having me on the show. Ia whatalo whātu tātou watunu olo whafonga mai. I just noticed you forgot to say gym. If you're listening in from the gym,
0: ia sao. Lango kele oye or wangalo sao.
1: Lango makou ia.
0: Makou ia masangi whanongro mele gym.
1: But wherever you are, it's an honor to be here. And I hope you're tuning in to PMN Samoa this beautiful Thursday.
0: Yep.
1: Thank you for having me.
0: Oh,
1: you know,
0: good,
1: it's
0: man.
1: Just an honor to be here and to be a voice. I never thought. 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
0: 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We don't really need to look far for the weather update. Just need to look outside the window. But we will have a brief weather update from across the country very shortly. Pea afale tu lai tolu. Ia fatasi ai mase fatati angol tatu por kalame me masani tali tu lai fa o tatu talafou I vai fanua. Ile tatu ngangana sa moa. So like we do every week, you can tune into our Samoan language news every day from 9:30 in the morning. Ia male afa le tasi le au auli. Ia awale nofu silufia le tatu atunuu. Ia mea lo tutupu, mea sa tutupu, mea le atutupu. But in our language. So that come there, we get an extra dose of news. Ile tu la e fa. Courtesy of Le Fionga ya Inga Pulea I Maria Margarita Tu'u. My only two left for our, I guess our first 4 to 5 hour, we've got a special guest joining us via Zoom, Lawano Ole Sunga ya Paul. Ole Sunga ya Paul Tukukino. Now, for our listeners who've been tuning in over the past couple of weeks, we've been promoting Faile Fala Wiloa Mosetasi o Fala Putonga, a New Zealand organization called Amotai. So we finally, after we're able to book in some time to have a chat with Paul from Amotai, and Mese Motato. Motato au fai pisinisi. Samoa, Pacifica Maoli, Osea Noa. Falawi Loi Foile au Nangamatu Tua Motai. And to see Peono Yesia Onga, if it's a way that can help some of our Samoan business owners to grow.
1: I think more tattoo communities, more lato, le lato, pisinisi, lo fia Falawi Lo. Maybe they can also connect to. Amotai as well. It's a good opportunity. Tatu tangata whanungurungu mai eiwa.
0: You know, one of the, speaking of small businesses while we're on the topic, one of the things I've noticed, I guess in the last year or so, you know, some of our small family businesses, at the night markets, you know, at the local markets, but man, I see some of these stores pop up on Facebook or Instagram, like, hey, come down to this address. Okay, like, it's just set up at home. Aole ma ngayo.
1: Yes, ma ngayo follow we law as well. You know, if you're scrolling through the reels on TikTok, YouTube, Facebook, ole to atelio tato fai pisinisi o tato atinu, like small businesses, startups, you know, young entrepreneurs and even young and old.
0: Yeah. It's really promising to see Foilea, the look of the image of a business owner.
1: I think also it's encouraging. Motato tangata, you know, masayeka ko ngole o wainga yipi fa sing sing ala ko. But you know, as Pacific Islanders, we are very creative people. We have a lot to offer as well. And if you've got small business, listen in. It's a good opportunity for you to see how you can also connect. I think sooner listening to Paul on the show, then we will hear more about it.
0: Tune in. That's coming up after 4 p.m. after our news. We've got another interview coming up after 5 for our Hamo Chats segment. But we'll talk about more that as we draw closer to the time. But do stay tuned on our program this afternoon, and we might have a bit of a boogie. Le confirmation mele sungu fatonu. Yeah, ilfa boy moeteli tula eono ile fiafine. Ilta tu fatanuanga. Yeah, mto tau a matal tato por kalamele ole invest in your health. Yeah, stasiu por kalamele sa uleva ona. Ona malolo ya wa alto fa le sungul fa tun to a matter tatu por kalamele ole invest in your health. Well, le wala tama wa matter ma fun fun. It's getting a bit warmer. Obviously not fully, but we're slowly easing into spring and easing into summer. Ya wa matter ma fun fun and a great time to fa nga yoili tino wale ole winter. Yeah. Do stay tuned as well as our interviews. We've got some great music, our Samoan music classics, old noughties, and some of the new stuff coming through. But keep it locked here on the 685 show. You're tuning into Amatangi and Lawano, taking you right through to the early hours of this evening. But on the 65 show, Piemen Samoa.

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1: Λέω το σε full 1 minute in Italia, only to la 16 minutes away from the top of the hour. A look at our weather forecast for Aotearoa today. Northland to Taumarunui, including Coromandel. Showers but rain developing later today, easing to the odd shower overnight, then clearing for a time tomorrow. Bay of Plenty and Taupo, showers clearing to fine tomorrow. Gisborne to Wairarapa, some rain spreading north today, then gradually clearing tomorrow. Taranaki to the capital, Wellington, including Taihape, rain today, briefly heavy, clearing to mainly fine overnight. There will be a few showers about the high ground tomorrow. Nelson and Marlborough and Canterbury down in the south, rain clearing to mainly fine today. A few showers for coastal Canterbury tomorrow afternoon. Buller to Westland, showers clearing to fine today but returning tomorrow. Fiordland, Southland and Otago, a few showers becoming confined to Fiordland and Stewart Island for a time tonight and tomorrow morning. And the Talofa to the Chatham Islands, a few showers clearing for a time tomorrow. Se vavainga I le tau mo le astonai, heading into the weekend, the North Island, some isolated showers in the north and west, briefly spreading elsewhere for a time. And for the South Island, some showers in the west and south and about the Canterbury coast for a time, mainly fine elsewhere. Se vavainga na le tala mo le tau mo tātou this evening, and also looking ahead towards the weekend, some showers here and there. But becoming fine eventually. So do stay warm, still stay warm, and stay wrapped up, stay dry. Like we were saying, e mo I lava o leo tau mafana whana mai. Leo tau mafana whana mai, but it's still, the flu is still going around. The flu is still going around, you know. It's still, there's still an opportunity to get sick. Yes.
2: This
1: season of winter has been crazy in terms of obviously the temperature, but also the sickness and the flu going around.
2: Yes.
1: And the hospitals are just at capacity. I was reminded, Lawano Fuile Ile Tulango, us as patients, we can be very impatient. Pun fully intended. But you know, ole tato te sulu fai atu, sulu atu I fale mai motanga se ngase mosef soswani. Understandable. But yep. I think sometimes we need to have a bit of understanding. You know, they have feelings.
2: So just recently as well, I was at the hospital.
1: Life
2: for a double shift, yeah. Hey, and so you see them and you feel for them as well, try to do their best for you and your loved ones as well. So it's also a reminder for us to look after ourselves in this cold weather.
1: Oh my god.
2: Look after yourselves. Cold, there's rain, showers out there, even on the roads, people.
1: Absolutely. I'm hoping we can get home dry this evening. If you're heading home, please drive to the conditions. When they change, reduce your speed. I look at just some of our community notices before we head into our 4 o'clock news. But this is just another reminder. If you're running a Pacifica owned business, you know someone who is, and you're looking for ways to grow, then this is definitely worth checking out. Amotai is an organization all about creating opportunities for Maori and Pacifica owned businesses, connecting them with various organizations for contract opportunities right across Aotearoa. 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If you're ready to grow your network, build new relationships, then be sure to register today at amotai.nz. That's amotai.nz. This could be the connection that helps you take your business to the next level.
2: Tala Falava, and it's almost 4-7 minutes till 4 p.m. So we're here to talk. Oh, your wedding day.
1: Oh, yes.
2: It's a very important moment.
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2: Call them out for your wedding day.
1: Not just your wedding day. Spring, summer on its way, with wedding season coming up. But be sure to let them know. Let's have a fonga mai. Ile tatu fasa longa longa le piemen samoa. Mau isau kama special fa piko, kufa mama, ile invoice pia mai.
2: I'm going to go to the menu.
1: I'm going to go to the menu. I'm going to go to the menu. I'm going to go to the menu. I'm going to go to the menu. I'm going to go to the menu. I'm going to go to the menu. I'm going to go to the menu. I'm going to go to the menu. I'm going to go to the menu. I'm going to go to the menu. I'm going to go to the menu. I'm going to go to the menu. I'm going to go to the menu. I'm going to go to the menu. I'm going to go to the menu. I'm going to go to the menu. I'm going to go to the menu. I'm going to go to the menu. I'm going to go to the menu. I'm going to go to the menu. I'm going to go to the menu. I'm going to go to the menu. I'm going to go to the menu. I'm going to go to the menu. I'm going to go to the menu. I'm going to go to the menu. I'm going to go to the menu. I'm going to go to the menu. I'm going to go to the menu. I'm going to go to the menu. I'm going to go to the menu. I'm going to go to the menu. I'm going to go to the menu.

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0: Lusu tasi minute te ele to lie. 21 minutes after 4. You're tuning in to the 685 show this afternoon with Lisa and Lawano. Le utatu tau mai I le tatu unua I fatalanoanga. Our first humble chat for this afternoon. Amotai is a supplier diversity intermediary that connects Māori and Pacific-owned businesses with corporate and government contract opportunities across Aotearoa. Now, their mahi focuses on creating equitable access, building capacity, and ensuring our communities are seen, supported, and able to compete in wider business spaces. Now, we have been talking and kind of raving about Amotai for the past few weeks here on the show, but we're very stoked this afternoon. Joining us via Zoom is Paul Tukukino from Amotai. He's here to tell us more about these opportunities available for our people, their businesses, and how they can get involved and what support exists to help them grow and succeed. So a big talo for lover and welcome to Paul this afternoon. Thank you for joining us, brother.
1: Thank you for having me, Lani, and wonderful to be here. Mālo whānau, kia ora.
0: As we do with all our guests, Paul, look, as we welcome you into the show, firstly, we hand the reins over to you. If you can maybe introduce yourself, tell us a bit about who Paul is, where you're from, the villages, and, you know, all the people that you represent, all of that good stuff before we get into our mahi with Amotai.
1: Well, kia ora everybody. My name's Paul Tukukino. I whakapapa Māori, and don't hold that against me, but I have whakapapa links to the East Coast, the Hawke's Bay, Waikato and Hauraki. I grew up in a small town on the East Coast called Tolaga Bay or Uawa, and then went to high schooling up in the Hamilton region. I currently live down in Porirua, and I married a wonderful wahine there who's got linked to the Ngāti Toa iwi. And we're bringing up our five kids down there in Takapua here, Alveston, down in Porirua. So, yeah, that's kind of bit me. I think a little unique thing for the day and time right now is I assistant coach our Manurewa Clendon Park basketball team. I'm supporting them here in Ames Games in Tauranga. So we're actually up for the semi-finals tonight, whānau, against Mauroa Intermediate, the best placing finish that Clendon Park has had with Ames Games. But that's another big part of me. I love basketball. I've been playing since I've been young, and yeah, trying to get back to the the rangatahi and youth in our areas as well as that space. So yeah, I think going into Amotai, I'm the supplier program manager for Amotai, and I've been with the organization now for just shy of 5 years. So I've seen it grow over the time that I've been here, and really excited to share what we do with our Pacifica whānau.
0: We've been, like I said, we've been talking about Amotai on the show for the past few weeks, and I've done my best to try and, in a nutshell, break it down for our listeners and get behind what the core and the crux of Amotai is. But I'd probably like to give you the opportunity, if you can maybe do that in a better way, probably in better fashion. Tell us, what is Amotai and what's at the heart of the mahi that Amotai is doing?
1: Well, I wouldn't be able to stay there if I couldn't do that, Lani, so I'm glad to do that for you. I want to take it back to that kupu that you use, or that word you use, supplier diversity. So supplier diversity is the umbrella under which we operate. And what it is, it's creating more equitable access to contract opportunities. It's about breaking down supply chains. So when we're looking at pipeline of contracts, we might see the usual players and suspects show up and take those contracts. We are trying to advocate and provide more access to Māori Pacifica in Aotearoa towards those contracts. Why Māori Pacifica? Well, for us, supplier diversity on a global scale represents minorities. So globally, in America, in Canada, in Australia, there are intermediaries that represent Indigenous, Aboriginal, Native American. In America, where it's very well established over 60 years now, they represent women in business. They represent, people with disabilities in business. So supplier diversity encapsulates, minority businesses and helping them get a fair shot. And so here in Aotearoa, Amotai was created off the back of some mahi in Auckland Council. So Auckland Council, a few years ago, wanted to engage their community a lot better for contracts. And so they focused on their backyard in South Auckland is Māori Pacifica. Mm. And so how do we get more Māori Pacifica businesses to get opportunities with, you know, Auckland Council? And funnily enough, Lani, I just got off the phone or the Zoom with Auckland Council and one of their departments, and they are looking at how they can open up their pipeline, you know, for projects over the next 12 to 18 months. Mm. So that's the mahi of what Amotai does. We have a buyer membership, you know, Auckland councils, local councils, government agencies and corporates that want to engage and work with, hopefully partner with in a very good manner, but work with Māori Pacifica owned businesses. And that's how we go about our mahi.
0: Mean, malofaftai, Paul, I'm very curious to know, you know, because the message is, you know, Māori and Pacifica businesses with an opportunity to, you know, to gain access to contracts. And but in terms of industries and, you know, because especially when we talk about the Auckland Council, you know, I definitely there'll be contract opportunities for, you know, plumbing and carpentry, you know, like the bigger scale infrastructure things. But in terms of industries, what industries do Amotai cover? Like, are we talking both the big infrastructure down to, you know, something as simple as like catering, you know what I mean? Like, is that what scope of industries are we looking at across the Amotai network?
1: That's an awesome question, Lani. And I would say yes, all industries are open towards Amotai. I would say the steady pipeline of opportunity is civils and professional services. But we just curated a list of Māori Pacifica retailers for Auckland Airport, you know? Right. So those come, you know? I shared this with Tofinga earlier this week, but I was at Koroneihana and I saw this great Pacifica Island business which me and my daughter shared an otai from, Mama Sellers. And I was like, hey, I'm going to send you an email. Yeah. I'd love for you to join our business because you never know, we'll need that kind of catering for an opportunity coming up. One of the businesses I'm looking to showcase later on this month with you guys on, I think it's Tuvalu Language Week at the end of the month, is a space event finding business. So pop up and play. They provide, you know, like events and it's kind of like games and things for different types of festivals. They do it in school programs and it's all about engaging youth. So I said, you know, we're open to all, but I would say the pipeline of opportunity that come from this network, from our buyer network, is tilted towards civil construction and professional services. But we do get them come through here and there. And, you know, it's a shame because when we had Auckland Airport reach out, I was going on Facebook and I was looking for those businesses that hadn't yet joined because, you know, it's like, hey, we've got this opportunity. I know it's one in a million, but it's a great opportunity. And if you're not on the network, it's hard for us to get you in line for that opportunity. Yeah.
2: Hey, Paul, that's great. So how does one get on? You know, how do we, you know, if I had a small business or someone who's listening in today, what steps do they need to take?
1: Definitely. So the easiest step is to go to our website, Amotai, Amotai.nz. And in the top right hand corner, there's a little square where you can drop down the menu and there's a login or a join now. To qualify to be an Amotai business, it's pretty simple. We focus on shareholding. So if your business, the shareholding is owned 50% or more by someone of Pacifica descent, then you qualify for Amotai. The only other nuance is NZBN registered. So being an NZ, and I asked Mama Sellers, I was like, hey, is your business NZBN registered? She's like, yep. I was like, oh, awesome. I'm going to send you this email and we'd love to have you on the list. So those are the two criteria. And we have, you know, socials, even you guys, PMN, we're doing this campaign with you, an Amotai supplier. You'll have a banner on your website every week for the month, for the rest of the year, once a week, sorry, for every month for the rest of the year, where, you know, those that are listening to this kōrero can just go to that banner, click through, and that'll take you to how you can join. But on the website's the best place, and then if you follow us on socials, Facebook, Instagram, and LinkedIn, you'll also get those connection links on the posts and that as well.
0: I guess it's good practice, April, like, you know, you're talking about the minimum requirements to kind of be eligible to join the network shareholding, but, you know, just having an NZBN, like, that's probably something that a lot of, especially new startup businesses, might not have a clue about. So, you know, from the get-go, there's a bit of education going into that, like, okay, you got to get an NZBN. What's an NZBN? Okay, how do we do that? You know, that kind of thing, right?
1: Definitely, Lani. And you know, when, in my experience, I've been in the startup or economic development space for close to a decade now. It's really light. It's really light for people, you know, to understand what those formal steps might look like to become a business. It's like, hey, I've got an idea. I can do this and I can do that and I can sell it. I've got a business. Great. How do we kind of put it through that, you know, formal process so that we can open up more opportunities? Because there are, you know, support networks. We love working with Pacific Business Trust. We love working with Potama to help our businesses to really take that step forward. And I guess with that, I was going to say, it really kind of helps establish some good processes, let's say, for our businesses to look at how do we scale, you know, how am I tracking my numbers? And Amotai, we do have some workshops that we partner with organizations.
0: Cool.
1: For those of you that are familiar with the Big Four, we've got an EY workshop coming up this month where they focus on government incentives. And so, you know, our Amotai businesses can join that workshop to learn how they can tap into government opportunity for funding here and there. And then we've also got some AI stuff coming. So we've got, you know, a little bit of capability for our businesses. It's not our bread and butter, but we do see that need, and we do want to try and answer that need as well.
0: Yeah.
2: Sounds great. Paul, would you be able to provide support for, like, people who are just starting out, like literally from building from nothing, ground up?
1: And so this is another angle for Amotai when you asked Lani earlier about joining, like, you know, the sector side of things. We do have the buyer organization, but then we have a whānau or aenga or a network of 2,800 businesses. So for a startup business, one of the biggest things that I would encourage is a mentor. And you could find a mentor in this network. And so that's probably one of the areas that for us directly with Amotai, we haven't kind of got the resource or capacity to deliver on that. We would encourage you to seek professional or Pacific Business Trust support and other support agencies. But in our space, I think there's that network opportunity for mentoring. And I would love, and that's as my role as supply program manager, I'm trying to encourage more of our Māori Pacifica whānau to be working with each other, to learn from each other, and to upskill and uplift each other as well. So that would kind of be the best angle I'd share around how we would help startups in their journey.
0: Thank you, Paul. Without this you might be limited in terms of specific information, but could you maybe share, like, a real, I'm sure there are many real-life examples of, you know, successful businesses, Māori or Pacifica, that are part of Amotai that have really benefited from the service, sorry.
1: Yeah, surely. They are one of our star poster childs, and they are Pacifica Māori, and that's Stronghold Group. So Stronghold Group are a construction business in Tāmaki, and we were able to support them into some Ministry of Education work, and from there they've grown from strength to strength. They launched Stronghold Rarotonga last year when they were giving away the Supplier of the Year award to the second recipient of Supplier of the Year, because they were our inaugural recipients of Supplier of the Year of Stronghold Group. So shout out to Carly and Quincy Tangiu and the mahi that they've done there. I guess just quite relevant right now, again, like I said, I was just on the phone with an Auckland Council department, and they were looking at some opportunities, and they talked about, oh, we've got a car park build that we've got. And we said, hey, one of Amotai's founding suppliers started their business with a car park build. And so, you know, Jay at Light Civil, he's another one of our founding businesses that got some really good opportunities in those early days. And it's just, and now, you know, he's doing a lot of work with Auckland Council. So they are there. And one thing I would say about Amotai is that, you know, we are a buffet. And so you have to go to the buffet. We all us are Pacific Island Māori whānau. We love a good buffet, but that requires us to go to the buffet.
0: Yeah.
1: And so when there are invitations to, you know, put your name forward for this opportunity or to go to this networking event or to be a part of this kaupapa, you got to go to the buffet. And I think from what I've seen over the last 4.5 years, the people that have been successful at Amotai have been those engaged suppliers that have really shown up to the events and put themselves out there and have really taken their businesses to new heights from that space.
2: Actually, I'm still interested. I'm going to use myself an example, even though I don't have a business. But let's say I'm registered with you, so if there's opportunities, and that's what you're there for, to connect me to those opportunities. So for our Pacific and Māori families, you know, they can register with you, and you will help them in that area, connecting them with all these opportunities.
0: Yeah, it's in terms of, because it's quite a big network, right? You know, being able to kind of cover all of these clientele, like what can we expect, you know, once we sign on and, you know, the onboarding process, what does that look like? Just to give our listeners a peace of mind, I guess.
1: No, well, we're Māori Pacifican, right? And so we look after each other the way we would look after each other at each other's homes or going out for, you know, a feed together. So, you know, I'm one of those faces on the supplier side. Hopefully I haven't been too daunting for you today. But as once you enroll, I'll give you a phone call. We'll have a quick kōrero about your business. I'll connect you in. We've had to kind of take an online, more scalable approach over the last year and a half. So we have online workshops that help you to integrate into the community. And so you can come along to those, meet some other new suppliers that have joined recently as well. And then we'll take you through how to engage in your supplier profile. What does engagement with buyers look like? We've got a couple of different mechanisms and services. And then also, how do I upskill my business in an amortized sense so that I'm positioned well to be visible for buyers. I guess, you know, I had a conversation just the other day on the phone around that Auckland airport. One of my suppliers goes, hey, I put my name forward. What's the next steps? And I'm like, brother, so our role is to provide that access to you guys. And then their role on the buyer side would be to do a bit of desktop due diligence, you know? And your supplier profile on Amotai is that window. So, you know, is your website link up to date? Is your Facebook link up to date? Is your business description, you know, a really good put together? Is it two words or is it three paragraphs that really tell you what your business does? And so the connection side of things, it happens from a buyer's demand. So we'll get, they have an opportunity, they want to find out, they'll get us to matchmake for them, and then they'll do some due diligence. Another opportunity that we do or provide a platform is our networking events, where we bring those buyer organizations face to face with the Māori Pacifica economy. So I've got that, which is why I reached out to Tuwhinga earlier this month, because we've got that in Wellington happening in a couple of weeks' time. Our Meet the Buyer Wellington event, where we're bringing about half a dozen suppliers and about half a dozen buyer organizations together with the rest of the region to just have a talanoa, have a kai, have a laugh, have a kōrero, and see what opportunities. Because at the core of business is relationships and trust, And so if we can get in front of these buyer organizations, put forward our capability, what we can do for them, build that rapport of trust, then, you know, that's going to start an opportunity, a relationship for future opportunities down the line.
0: Thanks so much, Paul. I guess in closing, you know, looking ahead, and for any of our listeners, it's a daunting task, you know, like it's a big risk, especially for business owners. Like, oh, do I do this or should I? Am I eligible? You know, there's a element of self-worth in there. Like, oh, will I fit in? What what's a kind of message of encouragement that you can give to, you know, some of our Maori and Pasifika business owners, big or small, who kind of might be on the edge thinking, I'm thinking about it, but still not sure?
1: Yeah, no, I love that question, Lani. Let me start with small. With small, the opportunities will be quite light in regards to that space, but the opportunity for mentorship, connection, you know, being able to meet more and more like-minded Māori Pacifica businesses is immense. It's huge. So really want to encourage you to take you know, courage in registering in that space and be engaged, be active to really progress your business and find those people that are going to resonate with you. For our larger businesses, you know, they might feel like, hey, I don't need Amotai. I've got these existing relationships. Amotai, you may not need Amotai, but Amotai needs you. I mean, why is PMN a Amotai supplier? I mean, they've got, you know, the contracts and the networks, but there's that support. And I think, you know, after this campaign we're doing with you guys, we want to use this as a example of other businesses, you know, other businesses to engage with you guys to, you know, amplify what they do. So, yeah, take courage in joining our whānau and being connected to that whānau. And then also, if you're a bigger business, come in and support, you know. In Māori then we look at this, and there's probably one in Samoan as well, but like a tuakana teina relationship, our older brother and our younger brother, yeah? And so that older brother, you know, you've paved the way, you've gone through the hard yards.
0: Yeah.
1: How can you support those younger brothers coming through to kind of walk the pathway that you've already trod? So yeah, really want to encourage you guys to get out there and engage with Amotai, and you know, just know there's a friendly face on the other side, and just watch the interview if you need to get reassured around that that friendly face.
0: Friendly face indeed. Friendly face indeed. Hey, look, we want to say thank you, brother, for making the time to jump on the show today and share a bit more in depth, you know, about Amotai. We will be we'll still keep up you know, the promotion and kind of spreading the word across our programs about Amotai. Just another reminder, if you could, for our listeners, how we can get in contact and register and get the comms flowing towards you and the team.
1: I would say the first thing, which everybody's very, you know, active with, is follow us on socials, whānau. Follow us on Facebook, follow us on Instagram. You know, we're sharing our PMN 531 kind of post with everybody as well. But you're going to see a lot of content on there that will help you understand and get a bit of perspective of what Amotai does. And then when you want the meat and the bones, I said this to the finger as well, you know, go to the website. Amotai, AMOTAI.NZ, just to find and dig a little bit deeper, and there you can find how you can register with us as well. But yeah, to kind of learn a bit more and see us in action, that's where we're putting all our socials. This will be on socials and the other interviews as well. I guess shout out to Anna Jane, our GM, who did the first interview earlier on, and then Matt Rehana, who met with Gabs and Riggs about 2 or 3 weeks ago to talk about his experience with Amotai as a Tongan-owned business on Tonga Language Week. And yes, I'm prepping for a Tuvalu business to do an interview with one of the networks at the end of this month. So you'll hear a bit more about, you know, some of these businesses, and that hopefully will give you that strength and courage to jump on and be a part of the whānau again.
0: Beautiful.
1: Right, shout out Clendon Park tonight. Semi-finals and A's games against Mairoa. Manu reo hard. Let's do it, Ewa.
0: All the best for the semis, brother. Hey, thank you again for your time. We look forward to hopefully catching up again, but we, same breath, we look forward to seeing more of the amazing work that you and the team at Amotai are doing for our community. So much love from the PMN Samoa 685 show. And yeah, for all our listeners tuning in this afternoon, you've heard the man himself, Paul. You can check out Amotai on socials. That's AMOTAI, or you can check them out on their website, amotai.nz. But again, big thank you, and God bless.
1: Malo, thank you very much.
0: Ole tātou whatanoanga nā, ia male sunga ia Paul Tukukino from Amotai. Yeah, I'm very, very much excited as a small business owner listening to that, and for all our other business owners in the community,
2: It's great. Like for our, you know, our Pacifica and the Maori business knowledge, the new startups and businesses, you know, it's the network you want to be connected to.
0: Absolutely.
2: This is only good for you if you're serious, if you mean business about your business. This would be the way, you know, to start and just connect. Your connections are really important.
0: Samia Atoa, but this is Samofina here on the PMN Samoa 685 show, 531 PI.

0: Lewa, to lima minute in the town there, only to La Elima. 5 minutes away from the top of the hour, 5 p.m. Na ifasi silanga from Natu Tahua, Mol Nof Silfia, on Tatu Tunu in the Nevang on Fiafi.
1: Yes, so this October, for the first time ever in New Zealand, all the way from our beautiful Salafai Savai, 685 to the world, are bringing Pacific Love, Malo Autasi Band to Auckland and Wellington. 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Come and share the love with the Pacific Love, Malo Autasi Band on the 2nd of October here in Auckland at the Mangere Central Community Hall. And down at Porirua on the 3rd of October at the Legend Sports Bar in Porirua.
0: Kwa whaa so so are tuara vaenga ia o lei loa o lei kua loka maiki ia. 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
1: Oi, oi, sole. 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
1: E a
0: fui. O ke topa.
1: E koma mai ai le.
0: I, e ka kua uma e whanau longa Pacific Love. That's going to be a cool one. I'm very excited with it being their first time in New Zealand. I know they have a massive fan base obviously in Samoa, but in Australia and New Zealand. So sure, I'm quite at home. Hopefully, most ever know if I don't know here initially also. My little Pacific Love Band. Yeah, be a lot of in. But get your tickets now. We love you. You got last minute. You think you know what gambling sounds like, but the online gambling getting to our young isn't as obvious. It's on their phone and their world. It can reach them anywhere, anytime, and it's doing harm. Gambling harm can sound like them asking to borrow 20 bucks, or it might be silent, like always staying in their room, or losing interest in playing sports and hanging out with mates. Now, it can look like talking about gambling more than usual, or focusing on the bet instead of the game itself. Any or all of these signs are worth watching out for. Learn how to spot the warning signs and how to help, because knowing the signs means knowing when it's time to talk. Now go to safergambling.org.nz/youth. That's safergambling.org.nz/youth. Te tonu o se whamanatu tā ua lea mō le tā tō atunu. Any time, any season of the year, I talonga whaitupe, peona iai, I le neivai tau, one of the big things, and we see it a lot without noticing, when you watch a NRL game on TV, you're hammered with advertisements about sports betting and different kinds of betting, and it's unconscious more tato. Ole whamanatu tā ua le olo au mai le tato fasil silanga le. Ia a mataona se whamanatu mo tato, ia mai tauma ia tato iloa, ia a unga ole when you know it's becoming an issue or slowly creeping in. It is, especially with social media nowadays, we're very much exposed to a lot of it. Again, sometimes we know what it is, sometimes we don't And so ole ole from natu no an motato I miss him on tatu aluma fa now to pulanga talavo back then yeah nga ko inga maloma ku ku yeah ka long masangi ole pinko the house ole TAB. But you know, nowadays it's the landscape and what it looks like and what it sounds like has changed. So if you are beginning to see those signs and you think it's, you know, it's time to have this discussion with you or someone you love, someone close to you, do check out safergambling.org.nz/youth and missing multipulanga talavo.
1: Yeah.
0: Ole from a natuna multa to pulkalame. Ilenei a fia file wa tātonu leitu la lima la tātou se atu I tātou telefou mai vaifanua tāpena ina ele tātou news team.
2: Ahiahi Mārie, ko atu tahi pōtaka news tēnei, this is your news at 5pm. The ACT Party wants to wind up the Waitangi Tribunal, saying its contemporary inquiries have become increasingly ideological and expensive. The party is campaigning on four reforms that it says will end the Tribunal's contemporary jurisdiction and move the country on. ACT leader David Seymour said while the Tribunal had made an important contribution, particularly in helping address historical grievances, the Tribunal that exists today was different to the institution established in 1975. He says the original need for the Waitangi Tribunal has evaporated as our country has matured into a place with strong property rights, the rule of law, and restraints on the use of military power. Government is investing $125,000 to support Pasifika Festivals Aotearoa to deliver the Pasifika Youth Producers Program with Creative New Zealand matching the investment dollar for dollar. 32 Pasifika youth across New Zealand will have new opportunities to gain practical skills, explore future careers, and build employment pathways into 40 Pasifika festivals across New Zealand. General Manager Melanie Cottingham says the initiative gives Pasifika youth a fresh opportunity to build real employment pathways.
3: The event directors of over 40 festivals in New Zealand, their aspirations are always for our Pasifika youth, increasing the capabilities of Pasifika youth, their skills in the producing area and in the arts area and also in region.
2: Labour MP Tangi Utikere welcomes the hike in school attendance for Pacific students, but insists barriers remain that impact the education outcomes for some of them. Regular school attendance for Pacific students has rocketed up by 25.1% to 51.4%, according to the latest data in the Action Plan for Pacific Education. Tangi Utikere says students need a sense of connectivity and government needs to work closely with local communities.
4: We do want to have students going to school, but at the same time, we want to be removing many of the barriers that are put in place for many families. And on the other hand, though, there are some other concerning stats that talk about identity and the sense of feeling part of a school community, particularly for our Pacific learners.
2: A New Zealand doctor says working with Pacific communities could lead to better health both in Aotearoa and abroad. A new Public Health Communications Centre briefing says Fiji has had 14-fold increase in HIV infections over the past 5 years. Co-author Dr. Sharon McLennan says working alongside Pacific communities is a practical solution that could help Fijian communities outside of funding and monitoring services, especially around social stigma. Dr. McLennan says boosting workforce capability and monitoring movement between countries are other practical ways New Zealand could better their efforts in helping Fiji. So far, New Zealand has given $4 million in financial aid. Universities in Solomon Islands and the Philippines are exploring a partnership to boost nursing education and support health system development. This proposal comes under the Philippine Pacific Health Initiative, or PhilPAC. A key objective is to draw on the Silliman University College of Nursing's experience to support the design of a Master of Nursing program at Solomon Islands National University. The Solomons have previous involvement in PhilPAC, including a collaboration with the University of the Philippines, Manila, to develop an AI training package for health leaders and decision makers. Two sports, the Manusina Samoa rugby team held their first scrimmaging session with Hong Kong ahead of their WXV Global Series Challenger campaign. The squad, with 21 overseas-based players and 7 locals out of Samoa, are in Hong Kong to kick off their campaign for World Cup qualification. Samoa will meet the Netherlands in the opening game on Sunday, September 13th, before taking on Spain and Hong Kong China in their other matches. The Fijiana are the other Pacific Island team at the competition. And that is your news. For more Pacific news and sports, go to pmn.co.nz.

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sultasi minute o te eile tu la e lima, 11 minutes after 5 here on the PM in Samoa, the 685 show, Radio 531 PI, bringing Pacific people together. That was our top of the hour news bulletin, courtesy of the news team. Mole atu le ngang faftai, I le sunga atu tahi pōtaka dūs for taking lead on our news this afternoon. Joining us for our Hamo Chats segment this afternoon, and I must preface before we kind of get into our talanoa this afternoon, the 10th of September every year is World Suicide Prevention Day. 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So before we get into today's Hamo Chats, we want to acknowledge that this conversation touches on themes around well-being, mental health and suicide prevention. Now if this brings up anything for you, if you or someone you know is struggling, we do want to assure you and remind you that there is support available. If you or someone else is in immediate danger, please call 111. If you need to talk, you can free call or text 1737 at any time to speak with a trained counsellor. There are other support services, including Lifeline, 0800 543 354, or text HELP to 4357. There was the Suicide Crisis Helpline on 0508 828 865, which is available 24/7 for people in crisis or those concerned about someone else. There's also the Depression Helpline, which is 0800 111 757 or text 4202. Also available 24/7. So those are some of the support services that are available for you or for someone you know if in need of help or support. And now with that, we move into today's Hamo Chats. Joining us is Asia Paeua, New Zealand, born Samoan and Master of Applied Psychology, a community psychology student at the University of Waikato, who is just about nearing completing her studies. Asia also works for Leva in the Flow Pacifica for

0: Life Suicide Prevention Team, supporting Pacific-led initiatives focused on strengthening well-being and early suicide prevention across Aotearoa. Now, she's here this afternoon to share some insights from her master's research project, Listening to the Village, which she's currently in the, final stages of completing, which explores how Pacific and community-led approaches are strengthening collective well-being through culture, connection, and community leadership. So we're very honoured to have Asia on the show today. A big talofa lava and welcome.
1: Mahalo, lava the swifo, mama malelangi yamama. Thank you for the lovely introduction.
0: Thank you for making the time, Asia. I know you're a very, very busy person juggling work and studies and family, but also on a very important day like today. So we appreciate the time you set aside for us to have a talanoa. Now, before we kind of get into the nitty-gritty and the business end of things like we do with all our guests, it's Watu Levanoa, to introduce yourself. Who is Asia? Where are you from? Your villages, who you represent, share a bit about yourself and your background.
1: Thank you for that. Well, to add on to what you've already said, Lani, I am a second generation Aotearoa born Samoan. I am from the villages of Lalomanu, Asanga, Waimoso, Sapunawa, and my favorite village of them all, South Auckland.
0: Let's go.
1: I did my undergraduate degree in psychology at the University of Otago. And like Lani said, I'm completing my Master of Applied Psychology in Community Psychology. Also, like Lani said, I work for Levar's Plo Pacifica for Life Suicide Prevention Team, but I am here today in my researcher hat as a master's student.
0: Awesome. Malofa fitai. Shout out to your favourite village of them all, as well as a proud Scarfy. It's great to have you with us. Look, getting straight into it, with regards to your research, Listening to the Village, can you maybe tell us a bit about the research project in its simplest and in its essence?
1: Yeah. So in really simple terms, I'm interested in what happens before a crisis. When we hear suicide prevention, understandably, our minds go straight to somebody being in crisis. Mm. But prevention starts much earlier than that. It can also be in the everyday things, like feeling like you belong, having strong relationships, being connected to culture or community, or having someone you trust enough to talk to. And that's really the part of prevention I'm really interested in. So my research is called Listening to the Village, and I want to talk to Pacific and community-led organizations or projects about their experiences of doing work that is already strengthening well-being. I'm really curious about the people leading this work too. What is happening? What is happening that helps people feel comfortable, feel understood, or trust them enough to open up? How are they bringing people together and creating spaces where their communities feel like they belong? And I also want to hear from the people who take part. What makes you want to show up to something happening in your community? What makes you feel safe enough to come back? And why might you turn to people in your community before going to a specialist service? Mm. I want to hear directly from them what's working, what makes that possible, what gets in the way, and what do communities need? Mm. I'm not going into it assuming I know the answers. That's why I'm there to learn.
0: Yeah.
2: Alpha Asia, this is Eleanor. I was just listening in as well. It's really great to have you on the show. I think this is a very important topic. What was the inspiration? What inspired you to choose this topic as the focus of your research?
1: Yeah, I guess it really started with curiosity, but underneath that is also my why. Everything I do really comes back to my family. My why is wanting to play my small part in creating a more equitable society for my family and for our Pacific communities and families to not just survive, but live well. Like many people, I also have people I love who have been touched by suicide or mental distress. So this isn't a topic that feels distant to me. I want to do my part in contributing to a future where our people are supported to be well long before they reach crisis. And then through my professional work also in suicide prevention, I've been able to see some really incredible work happening within our Pacific communities. And that made me curious about the story behind the work. We often hear questions, we often hear the question, what's wrong for Pacific people? And don't get me wrong, those conversations are really important. But I found myself wanting to ask another question, what's already working and how can we learn from it? Mm-hmm. And that's really where listening to the village came from.
0: Yeah. Why is it important for you to center, this research, but to center Pacific and community-led voices in this space?
1: Yeah, there's a Samoan proverb we often use in the Pacific suicide prevention space at Lava. If a fo e le ala mea, le ala mea. The ala mea is the crown of thorns starfish, and the proverb comes from the traditional understanding that if you're stung by the ala mea, the remedy can be found within the starfish itself. For prevention work, there's a really powerful idea in that the solutions to challenges or experience within community may also be found within the community. And that's why centering Pacific and community-led voices is so important in my research. I don't want to go in assuming that I, as the researcher, have all the answers, but it's about recognizing communities not just as people we research, but as holders of the knowledge and experiences, as their expertise. Mm. I don't want to speak for communities. I want to create a platform for communities to speak for themselves.
0: Yeah, I love that sentiment of... not wanting to be the expert in the room and really, I guess, going in to be a sponge. Are there any key things that you're hoping to learn from these, organisations and the communities that you'll be engaging with in this research?
1: Yeah, I don't know yet, and that's what kind of excites me about the research.
0: Yeah.
1: This is an exploratory study, which really just means I'm going in to explore and understand rather than test something I already know or I already think I know. I want the findings to come from the communities actually to telling me rather than what I expect them to tell me.
0: Yeah.
1: So I'm starting with questions, not the answers.
0: Mm-hmm.
1: I'm letting the communities guide what I learn, really.
0: Yeah. Malo.
2: Thank you, Asia. So it seems like your focus is on early prevention as well. Why did you choose that on rather than crisis response? Why have you put your emphasis on that rather than crisis response, I guess is my question.
1: Because I think there is an important part of the story that happens before somebody reaches crisis. Mm. Crisis response is incredibly important, and my research isn't trying to take anything away from that. Mm. I'm simply just looking earlier. I'm curious about those everyday things that might support well-being, such as connection, belonging, relationships, culture, community, having people around you who actually care.
2: Yeah.
1: And importantly, I'm not going into the research saying those are the answers, but I want to hear from the communities themselves about what they believe helps their people to be well.
0: Mm. You at the start you said you've got your researcher hat on, but yeah. It would be a failure of me to kind of put to the side or to not acknowledge, your role within and your work with Leva. Leva being trailblazers in the mental health space, also with suicide prevention work since 2014, 2015 with the launch of the Float Alanoa program. How has that connection and that, I guess, being in the Leva space influenced your thinking and approach to the research that you're doing?
1: Yeah, I actually see myself as a bit of a product of Lever. My journey with Lever started well before I became an employee. I came through their scholarship program as an undergraduate, then through the Le Tau Tours leadership program, and eventually I formally joined the team about 5 years ago now. So Lever has definitely shaped me professionally, and I'm really grateful that the work I get to do aligns so closely with something I'm genuinely passionate about, the well-being of our Pacific communities. I now work within the Pro Pacifica for Life Suicide Prevention team, yes, and I support the Pacific Suicide Prevention Community Fund. And through that role, I've been exposed to the community-led approaches and have been able to see the incredible breadth of work that's been happening across our communities. And naturally, that sparked a lot of curiosity in me as a researcher. But it is also really important to make the distinction that listening to the village is separate from my role at Lever. It's my independent master's research through the University of Waikato. So I think it is about, again, wearing the two different hats. My professional experiences have shaped the questions I've become curious about. But when I put my researcher hat on, I'm there to listen and to learn.
0: Yeah. We love that.
2: Yeah. So, Asia, you can choose which hat to wear for this question. What do you think is often misunderstood, you know, about our Pacific approaches to well-being and mental health? And
1: I think one thing that's really important is recognizing there isn't one single Pacific approach to well-being. Mm-hmm. Pacific communities are incredibly diverse, but something that is important across many Pacific understandings of well-being is that well-being can extend beyond just the individual. Our well-being can be connected to our families, culture, spirituality, physical well-being, and the wider environment around you. So when I talk about collective well-being, I'm looking beyond, is this individual person doing okay, and thinking about what helps create families and communities where people can live well and support one another.
0: Malo, malofa fitai. We've been talking about the research and what you're trying to achieve in the research, as well as kind of well-being and mental health in general, but I guess the crux of today is wanting to bring in some of those communities that you're talking about in those groups. For those who want to take part in the research, how can they get amongst it, and how can we, I guess, be a part of it? Who are you looking for specifically? Pacific community groups are such a big banner, but are there certain groups that you're specifically looking at, or tell us about the criteria to take part?
1: Anybody who thinks their project or their initiative is for Pacific and by Pacific, more than happy to have a talanoa with you. I am, like you said, in recruiting right now. So for anyone that's listening and thinking, actually, this sounds like the work that we're doing, I would genuinely love to hear from you. I'm looking for Pacific and community-led organizations or projects doing work around strengthening well-being and early prevention. I'm particularly interested in hearing from the people leading and delivering that work, and your participants also. Of course, me alofa kohas gifted for your valuable time and knowledge. But also, I think you don't necessarily have to call what you're doing suicide prevention program.
0: Yeah.
1: It might be work that just strengthens connection, culture, or community well-being.
0: Yeah.
1: But again, if you're listening and you're not quite sure whether your organization fits, please just reach out anyway, and we can have a conversation. But you can send me an email at ap311@students.waikato@ac.nz, or you can just flick me a LinkedIn message, Asia Bayo.
0: That's awesome. I think the opportunity that's there is actually is endless. Obviously, there's sports teams, there's mafutanga, youth groups and community groups. So if you're listening in and you think, I'm doing some of that work, it may not be specifically labeled as suicide prevention, but I think that connectedness is a big key in this. If you're connecting in with your community, whatever that community is and whatever that looks like, please do get in touch with Asia. We will pop her details down in the description, as well as we will put up the poster onto our Facebook page, so you can have a look and find out more details. I guess in closing, Asia, you know, with today being World Suicide Prevention Day, any last words? But also I'd like to, you know, give an opportunity. There are people who are listening who might want to pursue, I guess, the same avenue of work that you're currently in, whether that's in the research capacity or in the frontline capacity. Is there a message of encouragement for, you know, anyone who might be wanting to move into this space of work and is probably on the sidelines a bit and just, you know, needing that bit of a boost to be like, okay, nah, I can do this?
1: Yeah, well, answering the first question and leaving anything, I think there is a concept I've really connected with from Nevertheless, the Pacific Rainbow Mental Health Organization. The concept is called Maniodo, and Maniodo means to make noise or create disturbance, but they also talk about this idea that sometimes to disrupt you need to make noise and move, and sometimes to disrupt you just need to be still and listen, and that really resonates with what I'm trying to do with listening to the village. We can be very quick to come into communities with our own ideas about what the problem is, what works or what people need, but for this research I want to do the opposite. I want to be still and listen. And I guess for anybody who is needing an extra push to step into this space. Know what to say, but maybe find your way of your maniodo, or find your way of disrupting, or find your way of making a difference.
0: Yeah.
1: And you can only do that by giving it a go or seeing how that works out for you.
0: Beautiful. Beautiful. Thank you so much for your sharing. And I think that's a beautiful sentiment to kind of wrap things up, you know, find your why, find your maniero, and that's beautiful. Thank you, Asia, for your time. Listening to The Village, stories of community leadership and collective well-being. If you do want to take part in the research, again, we will put the details in the description, or you can email Asia directly at AP311, that's AP311, at students.waikato.ac.nz. If you can't find the information, or if you want to send us a message on PM Time, or you're more than welcome to, and we'll send you the info, as well as, you know, for any of our organisations or people who would like to take part, do let us know. But that was Asia Pael joining us on Hummel Chats to talk about her master's research project. And again, as always, if there's anything from today's conversation that has brought up thoughts or feelings for you, please remember there is support available. 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You can reach out anytime by calling or texting 1737 to speak with a trained counsellor. 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There's the Suicide Crisis Helpline 0508 828 865, as well as the Depression Helpline 0800 111 757 or text 4202. Thank you very much, Asia, for your time. We appreciate it, and we look forward to the bringing the research to a culmination to the end, and hopefully grad season soon after. But please, from the 685 show team, please send our love to Leilani and Jim Stretton, who's a good friend of the show, as well as the whole Levar team. And we look forward to following the progress of your research.
1: Paftai
0: o lewe toe a luas fulu ono minute on the tālea ole tu la e ono. I'd like to finish this segment off with a very fitting song, actually, a song called Live for Tomorrow by the Whakasa Te Aroti Junior Youth, an anthem for suicide prevention. If I'm my atoel tātou pokalame i le nea fiafi.

0: Ross Oliver Nui from Sons of Samoa in 25 minutes on the Tanle Ole to Lyono. Our 6 p.m. news is just around the corner. But on Naifasa Longa, you know, Naifa Manatu Molita to Tunu. Okay, I'm very excited. I love sharing this adlib, Lawano. I'm currently saving up and planning my own wedding.
1: Yeah.
0: Le loape umangi mo file holiday. Le pepe poda kama.
1: Le file holiday.
0: Le for pepe promote akun mesa. But your wedding day is more than just a moment. It's a celebration, and you know, with us Samoans, we know how to celebrate a good wedding, family and love and culture. Holiday Inn, Auckland Airport are there to honour what matters most to you, and to help you put on the best show for your special day. 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Le luaso fa pitoa mahani bands ya o lo ya ile so swani mai le Holiday in Auckland Airport. 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It can be for your service if you look for something different. But a garden themed, oh car. Great stuff, garden themed. Oh. Or you're looking for a nice big hall,
1: reception.
0: If a reception, Taliai, Leo Valaulia. So Tai and the Lole Holiday in Auckland Airport. Luffy to Lima Tasi Oli Matolu. Luffy to Lima Tasi Oli Matolu, the numerative. So Taiai. Be sure to let them know. If I mole, so Tingle Holiday in Auckland Airport. If I lisa, if I fong my Ilunga or Fasa Longa, all the PMNs are more. Moa is a fapitoa, must be pa'u aulele. More low package, yeah, ole afu for in the Holiday in Auckland Airport.
1: Okay, on the other hand, you think you know what gambling sounds like, but the online gambling getting to our young isn't as obvious. Huh? It's not as obvious anymore. It's on their phones, it's in their world. It can reach them anywhere, anytime, and it's doing harm. Gambling harm can sound like them asking to borrow $20. Or it might be silent, like always staying in the room or losing interest in playing sports, hanging out with mates. It can look like talking about gambling more than usual or focusing on the bet instead of the game itself. Any or all of these signs are worth watching out for. Learn how to spot the warning signs and how to help. Because knowing the signs means knowing when it's time to talk. So if you know someone, point them out to safergambling.org/youth. Help them along. Yeah. It's not an easy thing. So go to safergambling.org/youth to get some help.
0: It's a very sensitive topic. More I'm not saying it's just a difficult situation to be in. Why on the one hand, yeah, olo fai ma so swani. Ya se fa mama venga fo inicio e kalesia fa la potonga isa mo mame e o ine New Zealand. But then on the other hand, when it gets to a point where le o to e, you know, e il to ina malum to e kako kafa singo kafa o ngavo ya. But when it gets to the point when it's very serious,
1: it's harmful.
0: Yeah, or fa moe moe kasi ya moe lucky ya o nai e noa ya le tū ngā marifinga tāo le tū langa e o iai. So le fa manatu mo tātou from Safer Gambling. Be mindful, especially mo le tupulang.
1: Yeah, it is important, you know, learn how to spot the warning signs, and I think that's that's what's important about it, you know, because it's a very sensitive subject, like you mentioned, and you don't want to just jump the gun and, you know, make it worse.
0: Yeah, yeah.
1: And so be mindful, be aware, you know, and learn how you can help somebody who needs this actual help, because, it can be harmful. Gambling is all fun and games until somebody gets hurt, I guess.
0: Indeed. 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

0: Ahiahi Marie, ko Atutahi Potaka News tēnei. This is your news this evening. A Māori law and philosophy academic says the ACT Party's plan to scrap the Waitangi Tribunal shows profound misunderstanding of the treaty. The ACT Party wants to complete all remaining historic treaty claims and scrap the Waitangi Tribunal once they're wrapped up. Leader David Seymour says the tribunal has changed a lot since it was set up in 1975 and now passes judgment on day-to-day government policies. Dr. Carwin Jones says the Waitangi Tribunal has another 5 years to settle historic treaty agreements.
1: It's a policy that shows profound misunderstanding of the Waitangi Tribunal and Te Tiriti. I think we've already seen this as a party doesn't understand Te Tiriti through the Treaty Principles Bill process and is attempting again to reduce it to property rights. The Waitangi Tribunal already has a plan for completing historical claims over the next 5 years.
0: Mount Albert Grammar School has confirmed one of its students died following an incident at Baldwin Avenue train station yesterday. Headmaster Patrick Drum said the school is focused on supporting staff and students who are also deeply affected by this loss. He says the school's guidance team and pastoral staff are working closely with students and will continue to do so in the time ahead. Police said they had spoken to high school students who were at the Baldwin Avenue station when the boy was hit by a train at 3:28 p.m. Wednesday afternoon. Labour MP Tangi Utikere is upbeat about the party's chances of winning party votes in this year's election. He says he's not too bothered about the slump of the Labour Party in the latest public opinion polls. Labour has taken a hit in the latest Harold Motu research poll of polls, which now estimates the party is polling at 27.9%, enough to get about 34 seats.
2: Oh, you and I both know that polls move around. Our focus is getting out there and winning every single party vote for Labour. We are under no illusion that we are going to engage with the community to remind people that we cannot afford another 3 years of National, that they need to vote, they need to enrol.
0: The Solomon Islands opposition is accusing Australia of foreign interference by dangling nearly $1 billion to kill a no-confidence motion in Prime Minister Matthew Wiley. The ABC reports that around $900 million Australian dollars in support for the country was on the table as a treaty with Australia neared the end of negotiations. Solomon's opposition leader, Manasseh Songavare, says the timing is suspect. He claims messages between Australia officials and Solomon's ministers included an appeal to, quote, stand together to defeat this motion. Songavare says the statement undermines the Solomon's parliamentary sovereignty. Australian Prime Minister Anthony Albanese says it respects the sovereignty and democratic processes of all countries. Oceania Rugby says Rotorua will host the 2026 Oceania Rugby Sevens Cup tournament on October 31st and November 1st. The two-day event is the only international rugby sevens tournament in Aotearoa, New Zealand this year and will be hosted at the Rotorua International Stadium. The tournament, held in partnership with New Zealand Rugby, will feature 8 teams in the Men's Cup. The women's competition runs across 2 sections, the Oceania Sevens Women's Cup, which will feature Samoa, Tonga, Cook Islands, Niue and Solomon Islands, and then a 6-team International Women's Invitational featuring Fiji, New Zealand, Australia, France, Japan and the United States. That is your news. For more Pacific news and sports, go to pmn.co.nz.

0: Talofalava and warm Pacific greetings. You are listening in to PMN Psalm 106.5 with Lani and myself, and that was the sounds of Dr. Fonti in Puna with Matautia. So the time is now 6:08, and tonight we're launching a new, brand new segment, Invest in Health, where we shine a light on well-being, movements, and the strength of our Pacific communities. So we're blessed to have with us Telesia Faunuku, a Pacific health and fitness coach with over 15 years of experience. She works with Harbor Sport as a community strength and balance trainer across counties Manukau, creating safe, welcoming, and culturally grounded classes for our Matua. Her passion is empowering our people, helping elders stay strong, confident, independent, and connected. So tonight she's here to share her journey, her vision, and even a few simple exercises you can try at home, Fano. So stay with us, Samoa. Let's invest in our health together. Talofa Telesia. Welcome to...
1: Sorry, Talofalava, Eleanor, and Lani. And hello to everyone watching and listening tonight.
0: Oh, welcome to our
1: show. Thank you.
0: It's good to have you.
1: Thank you for so much for the opportunity to join this important Talanoa about

0: who you may know, who represented Samoa and New Zealand internationally in hockey. So this is a beautiful example of our Pacific communities supporting one another. And we really do need each other. Thank you. Apatai te la lawa to Kendall and the Fuse Fitness for providing a space where our community can come together, stronger together.
1: Sounds great, my lord, lover to see you. So, we'll dive straight into it. If you could tell us a little bit about yourself, your background, and what inspired your journey into this health and issue, health and fitness.
0: Malo, my name is Talisia Fawanuku. I am Tongan, a wife and a mother of three daughters. I grew up in Tonga, where I was raised by my grandmother. She taught me the importance of faith, humility, hard work, service, and caring for our elders. I have worked in health and fitness for more than 15 years now. My journey began with a desire to improve my own health, but over time it became much bigger than me. I saw the impact that preventable health conditions were having on all Pacific families. I realized that health and fitness could possibly be a form of service, not simply by changing how someone looks, but helping them regain their health, independence, confidence, and so forth. That purpose continues to guide my work today.
1: Thank you. What are, you know, the biggest health challenges that you are facing, especially that you see in the Pacific community and in our families, and how does your program help to address these?
0: Health challenges.
1: Yep.
0: I guess all Pacific families experience a significant burden from conditions such as type 2 diabetes, cardiovascular disease, and obesity. Speaking specifically for our older adults, choose strength, poor balance, falls, fear of falling, and also social isolation can also affect their quality of life. There are many barriers to participating in health programs. Transport may be difficult, classes may be too far away, cost may be a concern, or the environment may feel unfamiliar or a little bit too intimidating. This is why we cannot simply tell people to exercise. We must create opportunities that are accessible, culturally welcoming, and also connected to the reality of our lives. Bringing beginner-friendly classes into places like the libraries, churches, and community centers help remove some of those barriers.
1: Yes, I think that is accessibility also. I think there's this... I'll just talk about myself because it's easier that way. There's a getting that first leg into... doing something that is health conscious and for yourself. What kind of impact are you seeing in our communities with your work in Pacific health and fitness?
0: Sorry, I'm just seeing what kind of...
1: Oh, like, so, you know, as a Pacific health and fitness coach, yeah, what kind of impact are you seeing?
0: Yeah, I think... being in this role allows me, I've seen older adults become stronger, more confident, and more socially connected. Some people arrive feeling nervous about moving, or worried about falling. With encouragement and regular, participation, we begin to see them standing, taller, walking more confidently, and attending movements they previously thought they would not do. However, the impact goes beyond just physical fitness. People laugh, they speak their language, they build friendships and feel they belong. And sometimes, they initially come for the exercise, but

0: they continue attending because of the connections. For some older adults, the class may be one of their few opportunities during the week to leave home and spend time with others. This is why I often say we restore hope before we restore help.
1: That's so true. So along those lines, you know, how are you incorporating culture and identity and Pacific values into your coaching style? Sorry, are you able to hear me? So I was just wondering, you know, because you're talking about how this fitness journey and health journey as well is helping our people, not just get better in terms of health and fitness, but you're also incorporating their overall wellness, their well-being. So my question is actually, how are you incorporating culture and identity and Pacific values into your coaching style?
0: Well, we know that culture is central to the way we work. Pacific health is not only about the individual. It is connected to the family, to faith, to your identity, relationship, and community. Our classes include lotu, prayer, warmth, humor, music, familiar language, and just genuine connection. We create an environment where people feel welcomed and valued, regardless of their age, fitness, or mobility. You know, as Pacifica, we respect our elders as also very important. So we do not focus not only on what they can or no longer do. We recognize their wisdom, their strength, and contribution to help them build from where they are today. So a culturally grounded exercise class should not feel cold or intimidating. It should feel like being welcomed into a family.
1: For anybody wanting to begin their health journey, could you give us some words of encouragement to our listeners who are listening in, who want to take that first step, haven't, or they've been, that was what, on their New Year's list and it's still there?
0: Yeah, don't we all? I guess my advice would be you do not have to wait until you feel ready. You know, do you feel ready or fit or confident? You become ready by doing, by starting. So start with something small. Stand up for your from your chair a few times. Walk for a few minutes or practice your balance. Beside a stable chair or wall. Do not compare your beginning with somebody else's journey. Begin with what your body can safely do today, and then you gradually build from there. Consistency is more important than perfection. Small movement practiced every day can create that powerful changes. I also encourage our families to support their parents and grandparents, help them find a suitable class, assist with transport, or just come join them with them for encouragement. You know, keeping our elders strong is something the whole family and community can support.
1: Thank you, Tosi. I like that word, consistency. Just small. Doesn't have to be big. Start out. So on that note, do you have a few simple moves or exercises that you could share with our audience today that they could maybe do?
0: I think we've talked now we've talked about the importance of movement. I'd like to show the audience to experience, you know, I would like to them to experience it with me. We have a group of simple strength and balance exercise called Super 7. This exercise is, can help support movements we use every day in everyday life. I will demonstrate a few examples and then a few, I guess before we begin, please just make sure that you have a clear space and a strong, stable chair without the wheels. And then also wear supportive footwear if possible.
1: Yes, safety is important.
0: Encouraged to work at your own pace and use the chair for support. If you feel any pain, dizziness or unusual discomfort, please stop or rest. This is not a competition. We are here to move safely and enjoy yourself. I'm just going to move the laptop somewhere easier. Okay, so if you have a chair, you're sitting on the chair, what I'd like you to do, chair here. That's why it's good to do it from the gym. So this exercise is called sit to stand. We're gonna move from sitting to standing, okay? First, you want to just sit up nice and straight. This way. Just making sure that you're sitting with your legs about hip width apart, making sure that you're sitting up nice and straight. And then we basically move from sitting to standing, okay? You might lean forward a little bit more. You keep your chest up nice and high, okay? So we're going to do, say, 10 times of this movement, okay? So the idea here is forcing those leg muscles here, okay? Your thighs, your calf muscles. Encourage you to do it slowly if you have to. If you don't have any balance with you, use the chair to push yourself off. Okay. 5, 6, 7, and of course you do it at your own pace as well, okay? 9 and 10. The second exercise to all the heel raises, okay? So the big calf muscle.
1: Yep.
0: Just sideways here, and stand with your feet hip distance apart. Use support if needed, and you're gonna rise onto your toes. Okay, you hold for a count of 3, 2, 1 at the top, and then you slowly roll it down. Okay, repeat it 10 times, and if you want to increase the challenge, I encourage you to use your arms less. Okay, or maybe do 20 calf raises. Okay, let's say it's 10 here. The third exercise is, it's called the toe raises, okay? So again, stand with your feet hip distance apart, and then use support if you need to. Lift your toes up, and you hold for a count of 3, 2, 1, and then lower it down. Okay, 3, 2, 1, pull it down.
1: So you're standing on your heel.
0: Yep, so your weight should be on your heel. So you're lifting your toes up, and then you slowly lower it down, okay? And hold it there, but make sure you use a chair or maybe do it by the wall. I guess the last one would be balance, okay? So if you're standing beside a wall or a chair just to help you keep your balance, you know, supported, keep one hand close to it, just in case you may fall. And I want you to place one foot slightly in front of the other, okay? So if you're using your left, like me, your left foot in front of your toe, of your right toe, okay? And you're gonna hold there for about 10 seconds, okay? To challenge yourself, you might wanna use maybe one finger against the wall or your whole hand, okay? So what you wanna do, you stand there, keep straight, and you're gonna hold there for 20 seconds, okay? To increase the challenge, you might hold there for about 20 seconds and you work your way up. As you find comfortable.
1: Sorry, Telsia. Sorry to interrupt. Yeah. Would you mind if you walk just a little bit behind the bench so we can see that movement just now?
0: Okay. Sorry. Is it better there?
1: Yes.
0: Okay. So that one was heel toe standing. Okay. So you place one foot in front of the other. The heel of one foot is touching the toe of the other. Okay, you hold there for a count of 10. And then you repeat 3 times for each side. Okay, so you do 10 seconds here. And then you turn. You use the other foot. Okay, so right foot. Now I'm starting with your right foot in front of my left foot. Okay, and to increase the challenge, to simply hold there for 10 more seconds and use your arm less as well. It's a balance is a skill. Yes. Like every skill, it improves when we practice it safely and regularly.
1: Thank you so much.
0: Well
1: done
0: if you join in.
1: I really wanted to stand, but my headphones are holding me down, but that was really great. You know, those are very simple exercises that even I can do, anyone can do, and for our listeners out there, you know, get up.
0: Yeah, we encourage everyone to do the simple exercises, you know, at least 3 times so you can do it from anywhere, really.
1: Yeah, if you're at work, sitting on a chair, having your break, you can just do these simple exercises. And, you know, like you mentioned, consistency is key. And to be honest, when I heard about this segment, I was scared you're going to have us do some Zumba moves. And I was a bit, but, you know, I can do those movements. And it's something that I can do on a weekly basis.
0: Yeah, I also just want to shout out to the Samoa, the Zumba Samoa.
1: Oh.
0: They do their class in the Manurewa Community Leisure Center. And I was there assessing their class. So, well done to them. And it was amazing.
1: Malolo. Well, Lonnie, do you have anything you'd like to add on?
2: No, I think I want to echo what Eleanor has said just about the ease and accessibility. And I'm thinking, especially for our matua, you know, when we talk to our matua about doing exercise, you know, in their mind, they think, oh, Zumba, oh, like really intense. Yes. But, you know, it can be as simple as, especially for like my parents are elderly and at home, you know, sometimes, you know, after maybe during a TV break, when the ads are on, they can do that. So stand up, sit down. Very simple.
1: Yes.
2: Very simple. But the effectiveness, especially for, in that old age, the benefits are huge, you know. So thank you Telesia for sharing, you know, just some of those simple exercises. And I always hear a lot of trainers and, you know, whatever, when it comes to one's health journey, whether it be nutrition or the you know, physical exercise or you know, whatever aspect of one's health journey, keep it simple, huh? That's the one message we always hear, and that's something that I'm grateful that you've echoed tonight, Telesia. Just to keep it simple. There's no need to reinvent the wheel and, you know, try and make it complicated, eh?
0: Yeah, simple and fun as well. I'm actually have been working closely with libraries, community organizations to bring new classes into familiar and accessible spaces. For example, in Manurewa, I am collaborating with Mary, she's a Samoan librarian, to establish a beginner-friendly strength and balance class for Samoan elders, you know, those who want to support elders with limited mobility, those who may need to begin with seated, and you know, and some people may not feel comfortable with, you know, like a super fast-paced exercise or traditional gym. I'm grateful for that space.
1: Well, Tai Tele Lava, Telesia, for sharing your heart and your expertise. Would you like to say some final words before?
0: I guess to our Samoan and our wider Pacific community, aging does not mean that we have to stop moving. Our elders can continue building strength, improving their balance, and regaining their confidence at any age. If you are an older adult, a family member, a church leader, librarian, or community group interested in an ACC-approved strength and balance class, please connect with Harbour Sport or inquire about our Live Stronger for Longer class in your area. If you love working with older adults and are interested in becoming a community instructor, we would also love to hear from you. There may be opportunities to receive training and support through our Train the Trainer workshops. You know, let us work together to help our elders live stronger for longer. You know, it's not only adding years to their lives, but adding strength, confidence, independence, and connections to those years. Tawhetai te la lava for having you tonight. Malo apito.
1: Thank you, Tosia. We really appreciate having you on the show, sharing your heart and your expertise and your passion for Pacific communities. And your work definitely reminds us that health is not just physical, it's cultural, it's relational, and it's something that we can build together. So to our listeners, we hope you feel inspired to take that one small step today, whether it's stretching, walking, or joining a local class. But please, try out those simple steps that we heard about today. You know, just sitting, standing, one heel in front of the other, and be consistent, right? Yeah, so your well-being matters, and we're here to support you every week. So this is just the beginning of our Invest in Health season, and we're excited to continue this journey with you. So thank you again, Tosia.
0: Bye.
2: Malo, thank you very much. That brings us to the end of our Invest in Your Health segment for another week. Be sure to tune in, and we look forward to catching up again with Telesia. But God bless and enjoy the weekend as we head into the weekend, Telesia.
0: Malo,
2: thank you. Same to you. Malo. Leo, toe luas fuluiva minute. On the time, Leo, only to la... We lose some value right on the dot. On tale le tu la fitu maua mai ai le tau tua mala o nanga ale 685 show. 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Yeah. One shift under the belt. Yeah, really stoked to have. It's nice to have someone in the studio.
1: Yeah, it's my honor
2: to riff and have a jam. You know, it can be a bit lonely, sis. So it's five time la wai mai I le ne fiafi ya a wale fa foi na ta to por kalame. 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Lofionga Lawano, Eleanor, and we look forward to the next jam. Anything, any shout outs, anything you wanna say before we round off?
1: No shout outs. Oh gosh, there's so many, right? We saw more.
2: Where do we start?
1: Who do we say first? But much alofas to all my family. And again, Lisa, thank you so much for having me as your co-host. You know, I'm just learning off the ropes from you. But It's been an honor and pleasure, and looking forward to joining Samoa on the air.
2: Thank you very much.
1: Pafitai lava.
2: Pafitai. Moli atu foi, lofaanga, I know, again, just echoing with World Suicide Prevention Day, I want to send love to everyone who is remembering a loved one today. In this very important day for us all, and I just want to remind our listeners, you know, if you are needing some support in any kind of way, or if you know someone who might need some support with regards to mental health or you know, suicide ideation, there are services that are available for young and old. But the key one, if you or someone else is in immediate danger, please call 111 straight away. But there's a free calling and text service, 1737 Tasifitu Tolufitu. If you need to speak with a trained counsellor, all confidential and totally free of charge. So there's that 1737 service, as well as Lifeline on 0800 543 354, as well as many other services. So moli atu lofaanga to those who are remembering a loved one today, and also to those who are mourning the loss of loved ones in general. We send love and lights and blessings to you all. Manuia tele le fiafi, soifua, mai manuia.

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0: Sono Mike.
1: Lloyd.
0: Yeah, sono.
1: Why did the cat sit on the computer?
0: Hmm?
1: Why did the cat sit on the computer?
0: Yeah, because of the mouse. Vaya, vaya, vaya, sí.

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2: What do you call a robbery in Beijing, China?
0: Mm.
2: Chinese take away.
1: Oh.
0: Chinese takeaway. Oh, he's silly.
2: Hello, little master.
0: Hello.
1: Yeah.
0: I'm going to Leila, uko e malo si kemi ya?
1: Na uko e alu kemi ya?
0: Mafua mai meo trucks, ah?
3: Hello.
1: Mia, mafua mai trucks.
0: Ea mafua mai meo fewe ingo trucks. 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
0: Ya?
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3: Yeah.
0: Mista Kupa est in KUPAOCOOPER.
3: Mr. Kupa,
0: Ore K U P A. Hey, Mr. Kupa.
3: Yeah.
0: Ore Lenginga.
3: Yeah,
0: Mr. Kupa, mai. Lafa yari si go.
3: Vera Wilson, did I spell that? Ore V E R A.
0: Hey.
3: Yeah.
0: Hey. Paftai.
3: Yeah.
0: Ole ale ngor pese, lota wa vangi.
3: Ia o dinga, o mole.
0: Lota wa vangi.
3: Lota wa vangi.
0: Oh, ia. Cheki, uzabai.
3: Ia, kuso pese lewe, pesa lunga di kibikasi e Samoa, ele kai kaima, tau ele ki o Samoa, le pese lia.
0: Oh.
3: Ia, I know this song from the kibikasi e Samoa, ma la kukio le mai.
0: Oh.
3: Ia o dinga.

0: PMB News at 6. Talafakoe, I'm Levi Mataotea Morgan. A Ngāti Kahungunu petition calling for a hold on government plans to amend legislative references to Te Tiriti o Waitangi has gathered more than 20,000 signatures. The iwi's chair, Baden Barber, says any legislative or constitutional changes affecting Te Tiriti should involve genuine consultation with Māori and the public. He says the petition will be delivered to Parliament on horseback, with iwi representatives beginning the journey to Wellington from Waimarama Marae in Hawke's Bay this morning.
1: We know that this government is looking to amend, delete, weaken statutes of, within bills of parliament. What this is about is saying the treaty is tapu, you know, don't touch the treaty. It's a founding document of this country.
0: The government says it's not weakening treaty obligations. Auckland is just days away from a major overhaul of its train network, with the City Rail League officially opening this Sunday. The launch brings new underground stations and merged lines, including a combined east-west line and an extended Onehunga West service running through to Henderson. Timetables are also changing, with South City trains running every 10 minutes during peak hours. And Auckland Transport confirms that fare structures and zone pricing will remain the same, though many central city trips will see significantly faster travel times. A Pasifika medical doctor rejects claims that the scheme designed to increase Māori and Pacific health professionals is discriminatory. The Royal Australasian College of Physicians warns that reducing or scrapping the Māori and Pacific admission schemes, or MAPAS, could have negative impacts. Dr. Timothy Hopgood told RNZ the removal of the scheme will also undo progress towards creating a more equitable medical workforce.
2: I have real concerns that if this program is diminished or scrapped, that the progress that has been made towards equitable outcomes, equitable workforce, and a workforce that is responsive to Pacific needs will be undermined.
0: A new report reveals that less than half of Year 4 students in the Pacific region met minimum reading proficiency benchmarks last year. The Pacific Islands Literacy and Numeracy Assessment found just 44% of Year 4s reached expected reading levels, with boys lagging significantly behind girls. Results were higher in Year 4 writing and numeracy, both exceeding 70%. And the study covering 15 countries also raised concerns about student well-being, citing high rates of bullying, hunger and stress among teachers. To address the downturn, the report recommends governments promote reading as a national priority and target support directly struggling learners. Hurricane Lau brought damaging winds and heavy rain to Hawaii this week, hitting the island of Kauai the most. The storm comes as strong El Nino develops in the Pacific, highlighting what the climate pattern could mean for tropical cyclone activity. Victoria University's Professor James Renwick told RNZ El Nino is changing conditions across the region.
3: The expectation is there will be perhaps a larger number than normal of tropical cyclones, and that they will be able to travel around farther east than they normally do.
0: Turning to sports now, Tō Samoa will be without captain Canberra Raiders, Simi Sasangi, at the Rugby League World Cup in Australia. The 25-year-old has undergone shoulder surgery and will miss the tournament, and the Canberra Raiders say the centre-back rower has played through the season with severe shoulder issue. Sasangi had earlier stated that he would delay the surgery to be able to play for Tō Samoa. And that's PMN News at 6. For more Pacific news and sports, go to pmn.co.nz.
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0: Friday, 11th of September, 4 minutes past 6 o'clock. You're with William Teresi, all the way with you through until 9 a.m. Welcome into Pacific Mornings. Kia ora, kia ora, maalole lai, tālofa lava, whakalofa lahi atu. Pleasure to be in your company as always. Less than 2 months. That's how long until New Zealand goes to the polls, and the election campaign is already moving into the everyday spaces where voters work, shop, spend their money. Prime Minister Christopher Luxon has been making the pitch to business owners this week, while Labour leader Chris Hipkins has been out arguing that his party has a different answer to the pressures facing small businesses. Luxon was in Christchurch this week, actually, touring a new $100 million Meadow Fresh dairy plant, wearing a white coat, protective glasses, and a hairnet. Why do you need a hairnet if you're bald? Genuine question. Anyway, he was caught wearing that. He used the visit to attack Labour's proposed capital gains tax, arguing it could hit business owners when they eventually sell commercial property. Hipkins, meanwhile, was on Auckland's Dominion Road, talking up Labour's proposal to increase the tax write-off for small businesses buying equipment or tools from $1,000 to $10,000. And in perhaps the most quintessentially election campaign moment so far, he stopped at a halal grocery store to talk about the price of meat before picking up some Turkish delight. How delightful. Are you a fan of Turkish delight?
1: Not so much, my bro. Not
0: blasphemy.
1: So much. No, it's disgusting.
0: That is my favourite in a favourites box.
1: My intro to a Turkish delight was The Lion, the Witch, and the Wardrobe.
0: Yes, that made me want it.
1: Yeah, that is when I first saw it. And then I had it. I thought, ugh.
0: My grandmother used to always get boxes of it for Christmas. And so I'll just eat away at it. Love Turkish delight. Anyway, the leaders are increasingly taking their economic arguments directly to small businesses and consumers. And with Election Day getting closer, expect more of this. Fewer speeches from Parliament, more handshakes, shop visits, promises about where your money's going to go and what it could look like under the next government. Meanwhile, speaking of money and governments, a $5,000 check for every adult American. Imagine it. That's the extraordinary promise Donald Trump is making as Republicans prepare for November's midterm elections. Trump says if Republicans retain control of both houses of Congress, every adult American would receive a $5,000 dividend. There are almost 270 million adults in the United States, by the way. So on the face of it, we're talking about a program costing around $1.3 trillion US dollars. Trump says the money could come from the revenue being generated by his tariffs on imported goods. But there are already questions about whether the plan is affordable, whether Congress would approve it, and whether it would even be legal. The proposal comes as Trump faces growing political pressure over the war with Iran and the economic impact of the conflict, particularly the disruption around the Strait of Hormuz. So while Trump is promising Americans more money in their pockets, the bigger question may be what happens to prices and the wider US economy if the conflict continues. Can you imagine if our government promised us $5,000 if we voted for them? Extraordinary. And finally, a warning for the Pacific. Get the maps right before you spend the money. Climate experts are warning that some Pacific countries may be planning for rising sea level using elevation data that is simply not accurate enough. The problem is particularly serious for low-lying island nations. Satellite technology can sometimes measure the tops of trees rather than the ground underneath them. And in parts of the Pacific, that can mean elevation estimates being wrong by several metres. And finally, a big day for us here at the Pacific Media Network. 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Called PMN Play, it has officially launched, bringing 531PI and New FM's live streams together with Pacific news, documentaries, interviews, performances, children's programming, language content, sport, and much more. It's part of PMN's wider push to build a Pacific-focused digital ecosystem rather than relying entirely on platforms like Facebook and YouTube to reach audiences. Now, the new service also gives Pacific creators another place to put their work in front of audiences while making it easier for people to access Pacific stories and languages wherever they are. And for rugby league fans, the Super League finals will be available live exclusively through PMN Play in New Zealand with a $9.99 finals pass. So whether you're here for the news, the sport, the culture, or the stories from across our region, pleasure to be in your company this morning. Coming up for you on the show, we will take a look at the Warriors. They've got their big matchup against the Dolphins this weekend. What's Coach Andrew Webster had to say about it all? Stick around to find out. At 7:30, Pacific women have made huge strides in recent years, but when you look around the region's top political tables, there's still one thing missing. Women. Australia is putting another 240 million New Zealand dollars into Pacific Women Lead, which is a program that's already supported more than 620,000 Pacific women. But will the money actually translate into more women in positions of power? Our political reporter Thomas Tararongo Wynn asked former Minister Porter Williams. It's coming up at 7:30. In the 8 o'clock hour, remember those family photos you had to sift through as a kid? You've probably never imagined that decades later someone might be studying them in a museum. Well, that's exactly what's happening with thousands of photographs taken by Auckland's Bellwood Studios. Around 6,500 negatives are now held by Auckland Museum, and researchers want to know who's in them, where they were taken, what the stories might tell. We'll have more on that at 8:10. And at 8:30, for Pacific creatives, making the work can be one challenge. Getting people to actually see it can be another. So can a new Pacific streaming service change that? At 8:30, we've got PMN Chief Executive Don Mann and BAFTA-nominated filmmaker Tuki Lamia joining us to talk about PMN Play and a powerful new documentary called Algorithm of Shame, looking at cyberbullying and online shaming in Fiji. And just a heads up, some of that conversation touches on online abuse and cyberbullying that some listeners may find distressing. Good to be in your company. It's 11 minutes past 6 o'clock, Friday the 11th of September. Let's get into music now. Here's House of Shem with Anything You Ask For on 531 PI's Pacific Mornings.

0: 15 minutes past 6 o'clock, Friday the 11th of September. You're with William Teresi this hour. As always, for this time of the morning, we take a look at what's making headlines, dive deeper into why it should matter. Joining us with all the very latest, senior journalist Carly Strong.
1: Hello, hola, kita, and happy Friday, everyone.
0: Welcome to Friday. MSD benefit botch up. I mean, this continues to just keep unravelling.
1: Yeah, definitely, Will. The opposition is having a field day with this one. But a review has found 16,000 petitioners and pensioners and veterans' winter energy payments were impacted. Up to 30,000 benefits were wrongly suspended. Now, this was an issue that was raised back in April. However, they didn't really do anything about it for months, unfortunately. There's a pensioner that RNZ spoke to, Tom Everson. He's 84. He was short $200 a week. Now, when you have nothing coming in, no income, where do you get $200 from? And usually for people, that's them trying to save on their power, eating less, though, gosh, yeah, $200 short a week is just, where do you pull that money from if you've got nothing there?
0: Yeah.
1: And so the MSD chief executive, Debbie Power, she fronted the media yesterday and apologised. She took full responsibility. What's interesting is the minister, Louise Upston, has only released a statement at this stage, but I do hear she's appearing on other mainstream media today. So I think people will be listening very carefully to what she says. Yes, the problem's been fixed. There's been the apology. But it's just kind of like these more vulnerable groups that have the more silent voices that we don't hear from are the ones impacted here.
0: And in terms of that apology, it's just come from the ministry itself, not the minister?
1: Louise Upson, her statement said it was unacceptable. I don't know if it had the word sorry.
0: She's been pressed now for days on an apology. I saw her on Ryan Bridge today and she was kind of evading making an apology. We had Tangi Utekere on the show yesterday pushing for an apology. They were stopping short of, obviously, whether Prime Minister should sack her. But, I mean, gosh, bungle after bungle, not looking good.
1: Yeah.
0: All right, turning to the City Rail Link, to something far more exciting.
1: Well, it's finally happening, Will. So the City Rail Link opens on Sunday, but the official opening ceremony and ribbon cutting is actually taking place today at Te Waihoro Teal Station. John Key is taking a bit of credit for this, because obviously this is been in the making since 2018, construction on the City Rail Link. So there's been various prime ministers, Auckland mayors, and a minister for transport as part of this. So I think they'll all be drawing a very collective sigh of relief over this. So the Karanga Hape Road Business Association, they've got a series of events on. There's a farmers market on Saturday, and there's a Let's Launch This Damn Train celebration from 5:22 on Sunday morning, when the first ride takes off, departs. There's going to be train-inspired flash tattoos from local artists and food and drinks up and down the street.
0: Oh, fantastic.
1: It's like a party.
0: It's been a long time coming and goes back not just a decade, but over a century, according to RNZ's report.
1: Oh, yes, I did see that.
0: That's extraordinary.
1: I was
0: the tender age of 14 when they started concepts, and now I'm 25. Just taken too long. But I'm going to be running along to it on Sunday.
1: Yes,
0: yes.

0: The average KiwiSaver balance has tipped over $40,000 for the first time, but there's still more than a million members not contributing to the scheme at all. So even though there's 3.4 million members in the year to March, the average balance is $40,340. However, a third of members are not contributing regularly. And so we've covered the hardship withdrawals that is still continuing to rise. It was up 19.8% year on year. However, more people are also withdrawing for their first home purchase, which is what we do want to see.
1: Certainly.
0: And I'm thinking, if you do have that average amount, $40,000 in the bank, if National's election promise of the 5% deposit goes through, you could buy something for $800,000. However, that won't get you much in Auckland.
1: No.
0: It'll get you something great in the regions.
1: And you'll also saddle yourself with a very, very expensive mortgage.
0: Yes.
1: And that's the serviceability is a whole nother kettle of fish, as I've been finding out in the past 2 weeks. All right, to Cook Island Cemetery now.
0: Yeah, unfortunately, a historic cemetery in Rarotonga has been vandalised. Up to 10 headstones at the Nikau Cemetery in Rarotonga were knocked over. There were the headstones removed from their fittings, knocked from their bases, and left lying flat or at angles. And then, you know how there's sometimes photos also on the headstones? They were also desecrated. So there's a woman, Kate Walker. She is part of the cemetery's restoration project. She says the damage is deeply personal and suspects there's more than one person involved. And there's a community working bee planned for over the weekend. But what a horrible thing, and not even respecting the tapu of the area.
1: Right.
0: And I think, I hope the spiritual forces are out to get the people that would do that.
1: Yeah, certainly. All right, and finally, before we wrap it up, it's a win for West Auckland, perhaps even Auckland in general. Kmart.
0: Yes, New Zealand's largest Kmart has opened at Auckland's Westgate Town Centre. This has a new format, so the checkouts are near the front. So if you think of those winding queues you see in other ones near the middle of the store, now they're going to be at the front. But it's a 24-hour store. So this is after Sylvia Park in Monaco. There was a waiata performed by local West Harbour School. And I just think, if you need to get something at 3 a.m. in the morning, what's happening in your life? I understand if it's near the airport. But, I think it'll be interesting to see what kind of people come through the doors.
1: Would go through
0: the
1: doors at 24/7. I don't know. All I could think of is, I don't know, maybe a pillow. You need a new pillow. Well, I don't know. It's wild to me.
0: Shift workers, maybe.
1: Oh, yes.
0: Grabbing something on the way home.
1: Yes.
0: Kids' lunch boxes.
1: Perhaps something like that. All right.
0: Yeah.
1: I also, just worth pointing out, I've noticed the Warehouse has been going hard on a brand campaign lately. This is Warehouse Country, trying to reclaim its stake in the New Zealand market, because obviously the likes of online shopping and also Kmart are in some ways decimating the Warehouse.
0: Mm.
1: I can't even remember the last time I went in a Warehouse, can you?
0: Well, I did, and this is in Monaco. I needed to pick something up, and the couple in front of me were buying everything you need for a bed. Duvet covers,
1: wow.
0: Pillow, like you said, and they spent over $300.
1: Oh.
0: And I thought, I hope this is something lovely that's happening in your family, your
1: sure.
0: household. But that's a lot to just shell out.
1: Totally.
0: I thought,
1: for some bedding.
0: An op shop.
1: Yeah, that's right.
0: Well,
1: that's some lush bedding. All right, thank you very much. Where can people go to for more news?
0: We have the latest on pmn.co.nz and our socials, but also PMN Play.
1: That's right. You can also download the app available to you on Android and on iOS, PMN Play. Go and subscribe to it now. You can catch all the great content that PMN produces, but also some other interesting pieces of content as well. And there's also a website too, so you know, it's not just an app, pmnplay.co.nz. Coming up for you on the program, we've got your weather, traffic and airports update with Levi. That's in around 5 minutes' time. Spoiler alert, if you're driving in Tāmaki Makaurau this morning, do take care out on the roads due to the thick fog that's just emerged. I wonder what impact that will have on flights, if any. Also, we've got Will's Word and then international headlines just before 7 o'clock. We'll get your reaction to this extraordinary pledge by the US President Donald Trump of giving citizens, every adult, $5,000 each. That's US dollars, by the way. That's a lot of money. 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
1: 29 minutes past 6 o'clock on this beautiful Friday morning. Today I'm on the way with my friends. Let's get into your weather, traffic and airports update for the day. Kick-starting with your weather. Northland to Taumarunui, including Coromandel, we got the occasional showers today, clearing for a time in the afternoon and the evening. Bay of Plenty and Taupo, we got cloudy day today with some patchy drizzle, clearing to being fine in the morning, cloud returning by the evening. Gisborne and Hawke's Bay, scattered rain, gradually clearing to being fine. Taranaki to Wellington, which includes Taihape and also Wairarapa, fine, becoming fine this morning. However, a few showers around the mountains from the afternoon. Nelson, Marlborough, Canterbury and Otago, it's mainly fine. We've got a few showers around Otago in the afternoon and the coastal Canterbury this evening. Bulla to Westland, fine at first, but we've got some showers developing in the morning. Fieldland, Southland and Clutha, we've got showers mainly around Fieldland and the south coast, becoming widespread by the afternoon. And finally, the Chatham Islands, it's mainly fine with a few showers becoming dawn, and before dawn that is, and then again at night. Nothing new to report in terms of your traffic update for both Auckland and Wellington. It's very similar to airports in the main centres. At Auckland Airport, as I look out the window, I can see a lot of fog this morning. So we'll keep you updated with the latest information in terms of any cancellations for fog, but there doesn't seem to be anything for the moment. Of course, we do suggest that you check your airport websites and your airlines for updated information on your travel this morning. And that is your weather, traffic and airports update for the hour. It's 29 minutes to 7 o'clock on 5:31 PR. Good morning.

0: Will's Word.
1: Look, I'll be honest with you, and I've said this time and again on the show, for the longest time, I didn't really like Auckland. And I don't mean the suburbs, I mean the central city. For years, the CBD felt like an absolute dud. Road cones everywhere, construction everywhere, streets dug up, businesses struggling. And for all the disruption, not a whole lot of sense that anything was actually happening. Which is pretty extraordinary when you think about Auckland. This is a city that drives a huge chunk of New Zealand's economy, and yet for years, its city centre felt like it was permanently in limbo, waiting for something. Well, this weekend, something finally arrives, the City Rail Link, baby, and I genuinely cannot overstate what a difference I think this is going to make. You can feel it already. And again, I've spoken about this on the show just a few weeks ago. But there's a buzz around the city that, frankly, I haven't felt in years. I'm excited to live in Auckland Central. People are talking about the stations. They're talking about where they'll get off. Businesses are preparing for more foot traffic. Aucklanders are finally getting to experience the thing they've spent more than a decade watching being built, myself included. And here's the thing I find fascinating about the CRL. It's actually more than a decade old as an idea. People were proposing an underground rail link in Auckland more than a century ago. But classic and true to form in New Zealand ways, we're very slow when it comes to infrastructure. There was a proposal in 1912, another in 1918, and then in the 1970s, Mayor Dove Meyer Robinson had his famous Robbie's Rapid Rail Plan. That was knocked back. Instead, Auckland doubled down on motorways. And we spent decades running down the commuter rail network while building a city around cars, which is also something that still annoys me about Auckland, is it's so vast and wide that the best way to get around Auckland, annoyingly, is by car. Not all of us like cars. So, yes, the City Rail Link has been expensive. The projected cost went from $3.4 billion to around about $5.5 billion. And there have been setbacks, there have been delays, there's been disruptions, CBD businesses have taken a beating, I won't lie, or I won't mince my words around that. Those criticisms are completely legitimate, but I think sometimes we make the mistake of judging infrastructure only by what it costs us to build rather than what it gives us once it's finished. Because this weekend, Auckland finally gets to find out what its city centre looks like when people can actually move through it properly. Isn't that exciting? And perhaps more importantly, what Auckland looks like when we start building for the city we actually are, rather than the city we were half a century ago. I spent years looking at the cones and the construction and wondering what the hell Auckland was doing. Now, walking through that city centre, seeing the stations open up slowly, seeing the excitement around it, I think I might have been looking at it the wrong way. Maybe Auckland wasn't a dud. Maybe it was just waiting. That's Will's Word.
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1: You're listening to Pacific Mornings on 5:31 PM with me, William Tweedy, 20 minutes until 7 o'clock. The war between the United States and Iran is now being compared to the forever wars that followed 9/11. President Donald Trump came to office promising to end America's involvement in foreign conflicts, but 6 months into the campaign against Iran, there's still no clear exit strategy. And analysts are warning the conflict could become another long-running Middle East war. The fighting has pushed up oil prices, strained America's relationships with allies, and raised questions about whether Washington has a realistic plan for ending the conflict. The timing is particularly significant, with the United States marking 25 years since the September 11 attacks, of course. Four members of one family have been killed in an Israeli airstrike in northern Gaza, including two children aged 8 and 12. Palestinian officials say the parents and their two daughters were killed while they were asleep in their home. The Israeli military says the strike targeted a militant who had been involved in previous attacks and says it was targeting a military structure. The deaths come as Israeli bombardments continue across Gaza, despite a ceasefire agreement reached last year. Gaza health authorities say more than 1,300 Palestinians have been killed since that ceasefire, with most reported to be civilians. Ukraine is preparing for another difficult winter, with Russia continuing to target energy and other critical infrastructure. Russian attacks have hit power, transport and economic facilities, while Ukraine says its air defence stocks are being stretched. President Volodymyr Zelensky has been in Canada seeking more military support, including air defence systems, as Kiev prepares for the possibility of another sustained campaign against its infrastructure. Canada has announced more than $500 million in new support, including air defence interceptors and funding for natural gas purchases. But with peace talks still stalled, Ukraine is once again preparing for a winter of war. China's President Xi Jinping is in India for the first time in 7 years as the two countries look to repair a relationship damaged by years of mistrust. Xi and Indian Prime Minister Narendra Modi are expected to discuss trade, investment and security during the summit in New Delhi. Relations have improved since a deadly border clash in 2020, but there are still major barriers to doing business. India has eased some restrictions on Chinese investment, while Chinese companies remain wary about entering the Indian market. So this visit has been seen as an opportunity for a diplomatic thaw, but economic ties remain complicated by security concerns and a lack of trust. European countries are preparing to push for new restrictions on imports of chemicals and plastics, particularly from China. France and Italy are leading the push, with Germany also expected to support the measures. The concern is that European manufacturers are struggling to compete with cheaper imports at a time when the region's chemical industry is already dealing with high energy costs and weak demand. The proposed measures could include quotas and tariffs covering products used across manufacturing, including plastics and glass fibres. It marks another sign of Europe becoming more willing to protect its industries as global trade tensions grow. And finally, Donald Trump has made a pretty extraordinary pitch to American voters ahead of November's midterm elections. Speaking at the Republican Party convention in Dallas, Trump proposed $5,000 to every adult American if Republicans retain control of both the House of Representatives and the Senate. He's calling it the Trump dividend and says the money would have been spent inside the United States. But there are some very big questions around the proposal. Trump hasn't exactly explained how it would be funded, and estimates put the total cost at around $1.3 trillion. It would also need congressional approval. So with the midterms approaching, Donald Trump is promising American voters $5,000 if they keep Republicans in power. How is that even ethical? You're bribing people. You are bribing people. I feel a certain type of way if I saw even a political party here offering free food to someone. Like, I start thinking, oh, that's bribery. But to give them $5,000, gosh, that's a whole other kettle of fish, isn't it? You're listening to Pacific Mornings on 531PI. Do take care out on the roads this morning, if indeed you are heading out on the roads in Auckland, Tamaki Makaurau. There is a lot of thick fog this morning, so make sure to drive to the conditions, watch following distances, get to your destination safely. By the way, you may not have heard this, but PMN Play has officially launched from today. It's a new streaming platform. It brings together 531PI and UFM's live streams together with Pacific news, documentaries, interviews, performances, children's programming, language content and sport. It's part of PMN's wider push to build a Pacific-focused digital ecosystem rather than relying entirely on platforms like Facebook and YouTube to reach audiences. The new service also gives Pacific creators another place to put their work in front of audiences while making it easier for people to access Pacific stories and languages wherever they are. So it's groundbreaking in a sense. I do implore you to download the app. It's available to you now on Android and on iOS Apple devices. We also have a website, pmnplay.co.nz. I'm William Toretti, back with you after an ad break and more Pacific music you know and love. Stick around.
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5: I'm the magic genie. 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
5: 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Abracadabra. See what I did there? 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
6: Yes, well done. Very clever, genie.
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1: 9 minutes until 7 o'clock. I'm William Tracy. You're locked in to Pacific Mornings on 531 PI. Let's get you up to speed with the latest Pacific news headlines. Nauru has opened an embassy in Jerusalem, becoming only the ninth country to establish a diplomatic mission in the city. The Pacific nation says the move reflects its long-standing support for Israel and strengthens the relationship between the two countries. But the decision has drawn strong criticism from Jordan and the Organization of Islamic Cooperation, which represents Muslim-majority countries. They say the move goes against international law and United Nations decisions on the status of Jerusalem. Most countries that have diplomatic ties with Israel still keep their embassies in Tel Aviv, saying the future status of Jerusalem should be decided through talks between Israel and the Palestinians. Pacific weather leaders are meeting in Tonga to discuss how the region can better prepare for a changing climate. The meeting comes 11 years after Pacific governments first agreed to work more closely on weather and climate services. The message this time is pretty clear. The need is growing, but money and resources are tight. The Pacific is facing more extreme weather, including cyclones, floods, droughts and rising seas. Regional leaders say countries need to share weather data, knowledge and technology, while improving early warnings so communities have more time to prepare for disasters. Fiji Prime Minister Seteveni Rabuka says Fijians should no longer be afraid to speak their minds. His comments come as the country prepares for debate around a proposed new constitution. Rabuka says people are now free to express their views and challenge the government without having to look over their shoulder. He also pointed to the government's decision to scrap Fiji's media law in 2023, saying it would have been easier to politically keep it, but that would not have been right for the country. Fiji's information minister is encouraging people to take part in the constitutional debate, but says they should check their facts and rely on trusted information. Meanwhile, health officials in Fiji are raising the alarm over a rise in HIV cases in the country's northern division. 53 confirmed cases were recorded at Lapbasa Hospital between January and August this year. A medical laboratory scientist says there has been a significant increase in HIV infections in local communities. She says 60% of people living with HIV are young people and is calling on young Fijians to talk more openly about sexual health. She says better access to accurate information is needed, while also urging people to break the stigma around HIV and feel more comfortable seeking help and getting tested. And finally, police and the Defence Force in Papua New Guinea say they're still waiting for funding to prepare for next year's election. Police Commissioner David Manning says his force has not yet received any major election funding and is currently using its normal operating budget. Police have asked the government for around 440 million kina, or about $98 million. Manning says the money is urgently needed to organise transport, accommodation, fuel and other services before price rises and supplies become harder to secure. He says preparations should already be well underway and warned that the lack of funding could make it harder to properly prepare for the election. And those are your Pacific News headlines with me, William Tereti. Coming up for you on the program very shortly, we've got your 7 o'clock news with Levi, so stick around for that. Also, coming up for you in the next hour, we'll take a look at the Warriors' match against the Dolphins at Go Media Stadium. It's a big match coming up. What's Coach Andrew Webster had to say about it all? We'll get you across the deets. Then at 7:30, there's a lot of talk about getting more Pacific women into leadership, but there's still a pretty obvious problem. When you look at the region's political leadership, there aren't enough women around the table. Australia is putting another $240 million into its Pacific Women Lead program. So where does that money go? Can it actually change things? Thomas Torirunga Wynn, our political reporter, caught up with former Minister Porter Williams for her perspective on that. Of course, she served during the Ardern government. You're listening to Pacific Mornings on 531 PI. By the way, head along to PMM Play, our new streaming platform that's just launched. There you can catch content from PMN and some other exclusive content as well. Highly implore you to check it out. It's fantastic. There's an app. You can download it on iOS. You can also catch it on the Android App Store as well. And it's also available on the website, pmnplay.co.nz. It's still getting used to the new URL. You're listening to Pacific Mornings. Pleasure to be in your company. Time now for some music. This reminds me of a film I watched recently, Beetlejuice 2. Have you ever seen Beetlejuice?
2: I haven't, bro.
1: What? It's a classic. Anyway, it's the Bee Gees and Tragedy on Pacific Mornings.

0: PM News at 7. Kia ora ana, I'm Levi Mataltia Morgan. The Ministry of Social Development's chief executive says she won't resign after more than 30,000 benefits were wrongly suspended. A review found 16,000 petitioners and veterans' winter's energy payments were impacted. MSD chief executive Debbie Power says and has told RNZ at Checkpoint that she accepts responsibility for the costly mistake but will not step down.
1: The review is really clear that we need to do better, and I'm committed to doing that.
2: Have you offered your resignation?
1: No. I'm certainly accountable. I'm certainly fronting up and demonstrating that I am accountable for this. My job is to fix this.
0: Debbie Power says she has yet to ask the minister whether she has her confidence. Auckland is just days away from a major overhaul of its train and network, with the City Rail Link officially opening this Sunday. The launch brings new underground stations and merged lines, including a combined east-west line and an extended Onehunga West service running through to Henderson. Timetables are also changing, with South City trains running every 10 minutes during peak hours. And Auckland Transport confirms fare structures and zone pricing will remain the same, though many central city trips will see significantly faster travel times. A sleep researcher says the community buy-in in Samoa for research on sleep and youth mental well-being is overwhelming. A study requested by the Samoan Ministry of Health looks into how sleep and circadian rhythms could help address anxiety, depression and other mental health challenges among Pacific youth. Co-author Leah Manaya, Dr. Ronnie Nishu, says despite initial hesitation, parents, teachers and community leaders changed their minds when they discovered it was about improving the well-being of youth.
3: They really loved this idea because then they could see the benefits not only in terms of good mental health and well-being, but also educational outcomes.
0: The study will be highlighted in an upcoming TVNZ Plus documentary series called Sleep. The Pacific Islands Foreign Fisheries Agency, or the FFA, has received an award from the UN's Food and Agriculture Organization. The Margarita Lizagaraga Medal is awarded every 2 years to a person or organization that has served with distinction in applying the organization's code of conduct for responsible fisheries. FFA Director General Noan David Pakop says the recognition belongs to the agency's 17 members and to the generations of Pacific fisheries leaders, officials, scientists, observers, enforcement officers, and communities who have worked tirelessly to make sure the ocean continues to sustain their people. Hurricane Lowell brought damaging winds and heavy rain to Hawaii this week, hitting the island of Kauai the most. The storm comes as strong El Nino develops in the Pacific, highlighting what the climate pattern could mean for tropical cyclone activity. Victoria University's Professor James Renwick told RNZ El Nino is changing conditions across the region.
4: The expectation is there will be perhaps a larger number than normal of tropical cyclones and that they will be able to travel around farther east than they normally do.
0: Turning to sports now, and two spots at the FIFA Under-20s World Cup 2027 are at stake for the winners of today's Oceania Under-19s Men's Championship semi-finals. Defending champions in New Zealand, who will face New Caledonia in the second semi-final, are favourites to reclaim this spot as Oceania's top team. The Junior All Whites have dominated the Oceania Under-19s Men's Championship for the last two decades and haven't lost at the competition since 2008, compiling a 33-game unbeaten run. Solomon Islands will take on Tahiti in the first semi-final. And that's PM News at 7. For more Pacific news and sports, go to pmn.co.nz.
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0: Kia ora, Malulelei. Hello, Olugitsa. Welcome to Pacific Mornings this hour. I'm William Tarenti. It's just gone 4 minutes past 7 o'clock, Friday the 11th of September. In the driver's seat with you all the way through until 9 a.m. Reach out to us at any time. Pacific Mornings at pmn.co.nz. The Facebook page 531PI. The text machine 531. The latest this morning in the land of politics, New Zealand First is promising a major crackdown on immigration if it's re-elected, including automatic deportation for some non-citizens convicted of serious crimes. The party has released 14 immigration policies, including tougher rules for citizenship and residency and a 2-year amnesty for people who have overstayed their visas. It also wants a referendum on whether New Zealand should cap the number of new resident visas at 20,000 a year. New Zealand First wants citizenship to take 10 years instead of 5, and says only children of New Zealand citizens should automatically become citizens at birth. And the party is demanding the immigration portfolio in any future coalition, with Winston Peters saying he believes he could do the job himself. It's the latest this morning in terms of what's going on in politics. Interesting. Let me know your view on it. You know how to get in touch with us. Coming up for you on the program this hour, the Warriors, of course, up against the Dolphins. Now, you're not going to the match this weekend, Levi? Why is that?
1: I'm not. The tickets are really, really hard to get, bro. They were out fast, man. And the more that the Warriors start to win, the more that people want to see them in person, which is understandable.
0: Of course. Okay.
1: So it was really hard to get tickets, and so I'll just plan a day with people that I know and
0: watch
1: it. TV somewhere.
0: Yeah, nice, nice. Because you were at the match last weekend, weren't you?
1: I was. I try and go to as much as possible. I had a thing this year where I said to my partner, I'm going to get you to enjoy the sport. And she is a big Warriors fan now, which is mission accomplished for me.
0: Mission accomplished indeed. All right. Well, we'll talk about the Wires very shortly. Also coming up for you on the program this hour, Pacific women have made huge strides in recent years. But when you look around the region's top political tables, talking about the leaders here, there's still one thing missing: women. Australia is putting another $240 million New Zealand dollars into Pacific Women Lead, a program that's already supported more than 620,000 Pacific women. But will the money actually translate into more women in positions of power? Political reporter Thomas Tararunga Wynn asked former Minister Porter Williams. That's coming up for you on the program. Right now, though, business brief. Let's get into it.
2: The business brief.
0: KiwiSaver balances have passed a new milestone, with the average member now holding more than $40,000 for the first time. Figures from the Financial Markets Authority show the average balance reached $40,340 at the end of last year. But there's another side to the numbers. KiwiSaver withdrawals are also rising, with members taking out a record $6.8 billion early. First home withdrawals were a major part of that, as New Zealanders used their retirement savings to get onto the property ladder. The figures suggest KiwiSaver is becoming increasingly important, not just for retirement, of course, but for helping people buy their first home. New Zealand has just recorded its strongest share of renewable electricity generation for a June quarter. Renewables made up 92% of electricity generation in the 3 months to the end of June. Solar generation also hit a record for a June quarter, while geothermal power reached its highest level ever for any quarter. And there's been a big change in wholesale electricity prices as well. They were down 66% compared with the same quarter last year. The government says the numbers show its energy policies are working, although the system still relies heavily on hydropower and water levels in the country's lakes. For households and businesses, cheaper wholesale power could eventually mean some relief, actually, on electricity costs. It's about to become cheaper for overseas investors to put money into New Zealand. From this week, the fees charged for certain overseas investment applications are being cut by around 26%. The fee for an initial national interest check is dropping from almost $23,000 to just under $17,000. A second stage assessment for some foreign government investors is falling by nearly $22,000. The government says the changes are about making New Zealand more attractive to international capital. A government review into New Zealand's hospitality industry has found some pretty extraordinary examples of red tape. One food truck operator seriously considered moving the business to Australia because of the difficulty of dealing with New Zealand regulators. The review found the operator had to deal with 13 officials across 8 different government departments. By comparison, the operators said the Australian process involved one contact and a much clearer pathway. The government's Ministry for Regulation says the rules facing hospitality businesses are too confusing and complex. And finally, the global economy is facing a fresh inflation threat as the war in the Middle East pushes up energy prices. Oil has climbed above $100 a barrel, with Brent crude passing $107 at one point. It's putting pressure on businesses and consumers around the world because higher fuel costs feed into transport, food and other goods. The European Central Bank has responded by raising its main interest rate to 2.5%, warning that inflation could remain higher for longer. The International Monetary Fund says the global economy is proving more resilient than expected and still forecasts around 3% growth this year. But it warns high energy prices, rising debt and the war in the Middle East remain major risks. This is Pacific Mornings on 531PI. When I return, we're talking the Waz, baby! Pinot Waz, as I like to say. Well, I mean, it's not like I came up with the saying, but you know, I'll ride the coattails of it. Love a Pinot. You're listening to Pacific Mornings. Back with you in a moment. Here's some Josh Tartoffi on 531PI.
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1: 15 minutes past 7 o'clock, Friday, the 11th of September. This is a huge weekend for the Warriors, a home qualifying final, a packed Go Media Stadium and a chance to put themselves just one win away from the NRL Grand Final. What makes this run even more exciting is the way a new generation of Warriors has stepped up alongside the club's experienced leaders. Coach Andrew Webster says the young players have shown they can handle big moments and that the squad's strength comes from that mix of experience, hunger, fearlessness. He also points to the way the younger players closed out last weekend's game, saying they delivered exactly what the coaching staff believed they could. And heading into the finals football, Webster says the message is simple: don't change what has worked all season. Trust the little things and play their own game. Warriors head coach Andrew Webster spoke to media ahead of tomorrow's massive clash with the Dolphins at Go Media Stadium. Have a listen.
2: For so long this season, a lot of you young guys have risen to the occasion, probably played beyond the years. How do you make sure that they don't get overawed by this next phase of the competition?
3: I think there's a fair few of them that played last year in the finals. I mean, we only played one game last year, one final game, but there's a fair few experience that we reviewed that finals quite well at the start of last year. But we're very big on just being ourselves, so there's a lot of experience, but we definitely make sure we don't assume, make sure they all understand that all we want is to keep... Obviously, we know the intensity of finals goes up, but those little things that they've worked on will matter, no matter minus. Don't forget those and make sure you bring the that.
2: How much of a positive headache is it to have two fullbacks and Taylor Charns who have been playing extraordinary over the last few weeks?
3: Yeah, no, it's a great headache. I thought Taylor was really good on the weekend. Look, Charns was good in his role. That's a good headache and a headache that I hope we continue to have throughout the finals.
2: And just finally from me, these next few weeks, how does your... Do you get excited? Do you get nervous? Are you just waiting for Saturday? How are you feeling at the moment coming to finals?
3: Obviously, this is the third time we've been here as a club in 4 years. So, and the best part about this time of year is the weather. It starts to get a bit warmer. Everyone starts getting excited. There's more at stake, which is what you want to be a part of. I mean, you want to be part of those games. But everyone's really level-headed, grounded, knows what they've got to do, and everyone's going about their job at the moment. And so that's the best part. Probably coming here and you see more people and more questions of people who don't normally come turn up. That's a hint.
2: Is this going to be the toughest, I guess, array of selections you've sort of had to make in your coaching career, with both your fullbacks playing well, Jackson Ford, like we just touched on, was so good before he got injured, the full pack is going so well. Is this going to be one of the toughest selections, I guess, you've had to make?
3: Yeah, I don't know where it ranks, but it's definitely a tough headache. That's a good headache, but to have players returning, some experience, one of the best players in the competition, he was the best player at the time of the competition. Probably should have played Origin more in the side. They're good headaches.
4: What are the keys to getting the performance you want and you need on Saturday?
3: Yeah, I think not looking ahead, making sure that we focus on having our best training session each day. We're training really well today. Obviously, tomorrow will be really important. And, yeah, making sure that each rep counts, each moment you focus on that. And then if you have a good training session, you give yourself a good chance to start a good game. So that's all we're focused on. And then I'll repeat several 100 times, just make sure we don't turn off and go and day and start trying to be something we're not. We know what our footy looks like, we don't mind if someone else knows, if the opposition knows, they reply. We bring our best and do it our way.
4: What's your view on these defeats? You know, it's something that a lot get worried about. And is it something that's the main problem of the seats are in the wing, or is it something that's further inside?
3: Every single play is a good play. And if I pause and show you, I could explain it to you, but I'm not going to do that. The biggest thing for me around it is it's an easy fix. It's a simple fix. They've all been different scenarios the last 3 weeks around it. We've had different players in. We've had different scenarios. It's not just a one. I think the old one is why doesn't the winger stay on the wing? That's the one that did all.

0: of knowing it's probably got a bit of battles.
1: Well, I think my advice might be like, players, don't change just for yourselves, because they've done a great job. They're fun, they're intimidating, they're loud, they're enjoyable. So yeah, just come on the weekend, be yourselves, we need you, but love you. Yeah, don't change. Just keep it raw.
2: Third time in 4 years you've been in this position. You're in a position with Penrith as well. From a coach's perspective, what's your biggest lessons going into these sorts of weeks?
1: I think sometimes a coach, you can try and overcoach, or you can try and fix every little detail. You only need to worry about the biggest ticket items, the items that matter most. Don't worry about what you can't control. It's out of your control. Do not stress and not give it, you know, a second thought. Make sure you don't assume. Just lean into the fact that we've got a lot of experience, a lot of confidence, we've got a lot of players that we believe in. And like I said, just bring your best football, the rest next year.
2: BVL said it's 95% chance that any further games will be at Eden Park. How are you? Tell me about that.
1: I'm going to worry about that later. This is not the week. We're playing here and celebrating that. This week don't matter. Yeah, this week, the week after, we're just wrapped to where your amounts of money right now. I think everyone should just enjoy it, but worry about what might not happen or might not.
3: The Dolphins, Andrew, you've made of them so far this season. Come mix them in before.
4: Yeah.
3: Look, maybe. Well, what three today players this week?
4: Well, we've had two really tight games, one at Millies and one at I was going to say, Wank Park. Suncorp Stadium, two years old. No, they're tough. They're a tough team. They're aggressive. They're fast. This service skillful. You give them space and an opportunity, they take it. They're beyond. Yeah, they got threats all the way across the park.
1: We'll definitely do our homework on that one, then make sure it's related to what we need to do as well.
5: Willie, I've heard you talk about ruthlessness as something this team needed to find this year to take the next step. You know, how much have you seen that over the course of the regular season? How has that sort of manifested itself?
6: Yeah, I think ruthlessness is in different actions and different times and different scenarios. Could they were ahead on the scoreboard and we kick clear? I mean,
1: we scored more points than we ever have in the history of glories. I think we're ruthless at trying to pin them in the corners. Yeah, got some improving on a couple of things, but definitely sending a lot of errors about again. Something that we need to assume that we don't cover this week. Got to make sure we bring that attitude pressure.
7: Coach, how much did you get out of the last 15 minutes last week, pulling off captains, pulling off Aaron Clark and letting the young guys seal that game? And yeah, how much did you learn about, you know, the young guys coming through and their ability going into finals?
1: They showed me exactly what we thought. As a staff, we thought that's exactly what they could deliver, and they did. Along with also Sam, who often goes on and finishes the game. So he got to do that. And then Tamani and Chanel got to come back and play. So I thought it was an excellent opportunity to do that. I thought that's actually a period of play where we got some big stops on. Like they threw some big shifts, and I felt like they'd kind of done the review with 10 to go, and those stops related in us getting call back and then go down scoring and then going down and kicking the field goal. So I thought it was really cool for everyone and the whole squad that they get to see that.
7: Is it a good way to sort of instill faith across the entire squad, knowing that you can pull off those sort of key players in the forward pack? And
1: Yeah. I mean, anyone's there, anyone can do it, anyone that's got to know their roles.
8: It was Warriors coach Andrew Webster there talking to media about this weekend's big dust-up against, of course, the Dolphins at Go Media Stadium here in Tāmaki Makaurau, Auckland. The Pinoas, of course, is the other way they're referred to. I'm guessing, obviously, because there was a bit of a, I don't know, there must have been some fans that like to indulge in a bit of a Pinot Noir during a Warriors match. I know Mike Hosking does. Is that where it came from?
9: I've never actually heard of it.
8: Pinot Noirs?
9: Never heard that was a thing.
8: Oh, okay.
9: There's got to be a particular type of audience that drink that.
8: Yes. An esoteric audience. You're listening to Pacific Mornings on 531 VI with me, William Teresi. 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Here's your weather, traffic and airports update with Levi.
10: 531 weather.
9: It is 25 minutes past 7 o'clock now on this beautiful Friday morning. Today I'm on with my friends. Let's get into your weather, traffic and airports update for the day, kick-starting with your weather. North into Tūmaranui, including Coromandel, we've got the occasional showers clearing for a time in the afternoon and the evening.

Bay of Plenty and Taupo, we've got cloudy and patchy drizzle coming, clearing to be fine in the morning and then cloud returning in the evening. Gisborne and Hawke's Bay, we've got scattered rain, gradually clearing to being fine. Taranaki to Wellington, including Taihape and Wairarapa, fine, becoming fine in the morning at least. However, a few showers around the mountains from the afternoon. In Nelson, Marlborough, Canterbury and Otago, it's mainly fine. We've got a few showers around Otago in the afternoon and around the coastal Canterbury this evening. Bulleit to Westland, it's fine at first. We've got showers developing in the morning. In Fiordland, Southland and Clutha, we've got showers mainly around Fiordland and the south coast, becoming widespread in the afternoon. And finally, the Chatham Islands, it's mainly fine with a few showers before dawn and again at night. Traffic update for Auckland and Wellington. We're going to go Wellington. It's not for today, it's for this weekend. There's going to be a road closure, State Highway 2 in Carterton, between the intersections with Pembroke Street and Kent Street. Now, due to public event, the road is going to be closed in both directions on Sunday, the 13th of September. This will be between 6 a.m. and 4 p.m. So do plan your journey accordingly, allowing extra time to travel through the area or around the area. And nothing to report on in terms of your airport update in the main centres, which is good news. Of course, we do suggest that you check your airport websites and your airlines for updated information on your travel this morning. And that is your weather, traffic and airports update for the hour. It is 26 minutes past 7 o'clock on 531 PI. Good morning.

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1: You're listening to Pacific Mornings on 531 PI with me, William Tracy. Australia is putting almost 200 million Australian dollars into supporting Pacific women, but there's still a pretty striking gap at the top of Pacific politics. Not one of the 13 national leaders at this week's Pacific Island Leaders Forum in Palau, should I say last week rather, was a woman. So, is money enough to change that? Former New Zealand Minister Porter Williams says the problem isn't whether Pacific women can lead, it's whether political systems are giving them the opportunity to get there. She spoke to our political reporter Thomas Tararunga Wynn, who began by asking Porter whether the Pacific has a problem with women making their way into government leadership. Take a listen.
2: It's a really interesting question, because if you look at the first part of it, do we have a problem with women in leadership? Culturally, no, we don't. It's the translation of that leadership into a political leadership that has plagued us across the Pacific. And I don't use that word lightly, but we have struggled to have representation of our women leaders in Parliament. And there could be a whole range of reasons for that. Some of it could be structural, that parliaments aren't necessarily set up for women to operate within the kind of context of their lives. It could be about building capability and capacity. And there are lots of mechanisms that are offered to support women to kind of build their knowledge and build their skill set and experiences, but they're not often and they're not always Pacific centric. So they could be, you know, I think about, you know, the CPA, for example, the Commonwealth Parliamentary Association, whose mandate is to build capability for parliamentarians. But the understanding of how Pacific women live their lives and how best to support them, perhaps there's a little disconnect there. Mm-hmm. I think one of the other kind of things that I have been thinking about is, are our selection processes transparent? Are they? Do we have confidence in those to proactively support women? And I'm not necessarily talking about having, you know, special measures or quotas, but are they sufficiently robust that women feel that they can participate easily in that space? But transparency also across things like, you know, I think about where some women may be encouraged to kind of move through party mechanisms, and are party mechanisms appropriate for the way women can come into parliament? You know, if you think about some countries where that there is definitely a floor below which the numbers, you know, cannot fall. You know, I'm thinking about Samoa in particular with the temporary special measures. Does that actually build confidence in the system for women to come through? So to answer your question, yes, we do have an issue with representation. Each of the flavours of our parliaments are slightly different, so the solution to that it will be slightly different. But it is, I think, supporting women, just seeing, you know, opening up the avenues for them to get some experience, and that may be through the public service or through offices of parliament like Speaker and Clerk, and kind of build some capacity there. But really being proactive and actually as a society saying, we believe that women deserve and should be in our parliaments, and we want to support that, because our societies need to back those party leaders to bring women through the party mechanism.
3: What had you seen and experienced as a Pacific woman in government?
2: It's not always easy. I'll give you an example of when we were first, when I was first a member of parliament in a government setting, as opposed to opposition. And one of our women ministers was answering questions at question time. And the House, particularly the opposition, got incredibly vocal and virtually shouted her down. It was quite hard to watch. And I remember having a conversation at our caucus the following week and wanting to do what we could to support our woman minister. And she basically said, this is the way the game is played and we have to play it this way if we are going to be successful. And I remember thinking about that and being incredibly sad, because it is aggressive, it's overly assertive as an environment. It doesn't lend itself well, potentially, for good and constructive debate. And you do have to, if you want to be successful, have to be either very grounded, or have to potentially take a tack that might not be your natural style. You do have to operate in a way to be as assertive as you can be to cut through a lot of that. I think over time, and the more women we introduce at those senior levels, we may actually be able to have constructive discussion and debate. And certainly that happens in the select committee space. But at that ministerial space, that whole theatre of parliament, it really doesn't lend itself well to constructive dialogue. It is really about, being the real theatre, the cut and thrust, that is definitely where it exists. So you have to have a fair sense of yourself and be potentially grounded within yourself, not to take that personally.
3: You've answered some of the next question around how you've overcome these challenges. So I guess the other question I had was, what were some of the opportunities that you saw as a woman in government?
2: I was, for me, one of my dreams coming into Parliament, coming from the NGO world and particularly from the family harm world, I was able to see the development and actually contribute from a perspective of having been a grassroots worker to the development of Te Awarere Kura, which is the family violence strategy. And I'm enormously proud of being able to do that. But there were other things that we were able to, that I was able to contribute to, which may not have gotten across the table necessarily. You know, as a local MP in Christchurch East, I was able to secure some funding at a time when many of our community facilities were damaged from the earthquakes and found it really difficult to get funding to be repaired. So I was able to do that for my community, so they were able to stand up facilities that were much needed post-quake. So I was, given some absolute privilege to be in those spaces and to find opportunities to do things. But also the conversations that we were able to have, the work that was done around lifting children out of poverty, around increasing benefit rates, our food and schools programs, they were great policies, and I was really proud to be able to contribute to those, but also be part of a government that I feel made some real strides in a social sense in that way. There was a whole lot of other things that happened, but for me, being able to see things that I felt personally very strongly about in terms of supporting our communities to thrive was really cool.
3: And lastly, what would you say to young and aspiring women wanting to step into government positions? What advice would you give them?
2: I would say do it. I'd say seek advice, seek support, gather around you the people that will help to keep you grounded, and seek advice from women who are there or who have been there. I have always been very open about supporting women who are wanting to run for Parliament of whatever stripe. I love to give of my time and my experience to support. I'm not the only voice. There are many of us. I think we want to make sure that, and I'm of the firm belief, the more women you have in Parliament, the different the difference you will make in terms of the way parliaments are run and your participation within it. So we need young women to be there. Understand that that there are some elements of parliament that need changing, but we need you there to do it. So, yeah, I encourage people to really give politics the opportunity to have you and your views and the richness of the world that you bring to politics. It's too good to pass up.
1: And that was former Government Minister Portia Williams there talking to our political reporter Thomas Tararongo Wynn. I'm William Teresi. Reach out to us, specificmornings@pmn.co.nz, the Facebook page 531PI, the text machine 531. We've been reading through some of the comments that we've had in regards to the interviews we've conducted this week. I always appreciate your feedback. Thank you for the lovely feedback, but also the constructive criticism as well. It doesn't go unnoticed. I do appreciate the time that people take to let me know about my style of interviewing, or perhaps what you liked about an interview, what you didn't like about an interview. Keep it coming. I appreciate the feedback. I'm not going to read the nice comments because it's just blowing smoke. So, just appreciate the feedback. Thank you very much. 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Back with you in just a moment. Stick around.
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1: 10 minutes until 8 o'clock, Friday the 11th of September. You're with William Turetti. Just taking a quick look at some of the headlines you're waking up to this morning. Auckland City Rail Link opens this Sunday, bringing major changes to the city's train network, but passengers won't see any changes to fares. Three new underground stations will open in the city centre, while existing train lines will be merged and extended. The new east-west line will run from Monaco all the way through to Swanson, while the south city line will run from Pukekohe into central Auckland. The Onehunga line will also be extended to Henderson, although the full route will only run during parts of the day. Train frequencies will change depending on the line and time of day. Auckland Transport is advising passengers to check their journey and platform before travelling. You know, that's all well and good. I'm very excited about the City Rail Link. I don't want to poo-poo on it. But if you're listening this morning, Auckland Transport, please put on an earlier service than 5:30 a.m. out of Auckland Central, because that makes me late for work. I'd like a service ideally at 5 a.m. And surely I'm not alone. Surely there are other people that live in the central city that need to get out into the burbs, but they can't do it because, well, train services don't start till 5:30. I know it's first world problems, but, you know, if we could just, you know, start a 5 a.m. line, that'd be nice. Also making headlines in the Pacific, a historic cemetery in Rarotonga has been vandalised with several headstones knocked over, including the grave of the mother of an Australian researcher who has spent more than a decade restoring the site. Kate Walker says she was shocked and devastated when she saw pictures of the damage. Nicole Cemetery is the largest burial site in the Cook Islands for soldiers who served in the First World War. Walker says one soldier's photograph, which had been placed on his headstone by his family, was also damaged. She says those responsible need to be found and dealt with by the law. A community working bee is planned for this weekend to repair the damage. It's a story out of RNZ Pacific. And finally, maybe if you're a royal fan, you'll know what I'm talking about here. Now, I'm not, spoiler alert, and neither should many of us, let's be honest. Princess Diana's famous revenge dress is going on sale for the first time in almost 30 years. The black figure-hugging gown became one of the most famous dresses in royal history after Diana wore it to a London party in June 1994. She wore it on the same night her then-husband, now King Charles, publicly admitted he had been unfaithful. The dress is expected to fetch up to $300,000 US, or around 517,000 Kiwi dollars, when it does go under the hammer in New York in December. Is that all? 300,000? Surely it would be more near a million, I would have thought. It will first be displayed in London before travelling to Hong Kong and Geneva. That dress was last sold by Diana herself in 1997 when she auctioned off dozens of her dresses to raise money for charity. A very, very iconic dress at that. You're listening to Pacific Mornings on 531PI. Coming up for you on the program in the next hour, we're going to turn our attention to this really unique story out of Auckland Museum. I love this story. Auckland Museum has thousands of old photographs, and there's a chance some of the faces in them could be people you know. They're from Bellwood Studios, a major Auckland photography studio, and there are around 6,500 negatives in the collection. The museum now wants help figuring out who's in those photographs and what was happening when they were taken. We'll have a look at that at 8:10. Then there's no shortage of Pacific talent. The tricky part is getting that talent in front of an audience. That's what we're talking about at 8:30 with the launch of PMN Play. Don Mann, the chief executive of PMN, joined me alongside BAFTA-nominated filmmaker Tuki Lomia, joining me to talk about the new streaming service An Algorithm of Shame, a documentary looking at online shaming and cyberbullying in Fiji. There are some difficult themes in that conversation, so a warning there as well. We'll hear from them at 8:30. So, if you want to reach out to us, pacificmornings@pmn.co.nz, the Facebook page 531PI, the text machine 531. 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Also, this is pretty cool. 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Very cool indeed. 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Time now for music. What have you got in the lineup for us?
2: Let's go to Thomas Peru this morning. This is God Bless My Paradise again on 5:31 PR. Good morning.

0: Puma News at 8. Malolele, I'm Levi Matautia Morgan. Auckland Airport's domestic terminal was evacuated during this morning's peak after an alarm sounded and a burning smell was detected. Emergency crews responded around 6:15 a.m. following a report of electrical burning traced to a battery bank, which also triggered sprinkler sensors. Firefighters cleared the scene before 7 o'clock, and the terminal has since reopened for staff and passengers, and airport officials warn operations will take time to return to normal, and travellers are advised to check with the airlines for potential flight delays. A Ngāti Kahungunu petition calling for a halt on government plans to amend legislative references to Te Tiriti or Waitangi has gathered more than 20,000 signatures. The iwi's chair, Baden Barber, says the legislative or constitutional changes affecting Te Tiriti should involve genuine consultation with Māori in the Pacific. He says the petition will be delivered to Parliament on horseback, with iwi representatives beginning the journey to Wellington from Waimarama Marae in Hawke's Bay this morning.
1: We know that this government is looking to amend, delete, weaken statutes of, within bills of parliament. What this is about is saying the treaty is tapu, you know, don't touch the treaty. It's a founding document of this country.
0: The government says it's not weakening treaty obligations. Fiji police have questioned five suspects as part of an investigation into the alleged murder of a man in military custody near 5 months ago. 37-year-old Ojone Evakadisi died in April after being taken for questioning by soldiers at military headquarters in Suva. Police plan to interview three remaining suspects before forwarding the completed investigation file to the Director of Public Prosecutions for independent legal review. Acting Police Commissioner Rusiate Tadruva is urging the public to trust the process as the investigation nears completion. Police in Port Moresby are developing long-term security plans to boost tourism and build investor confidence as the city prepares for upcoming international events. Metropolitan Superintendent Warwick Simitab tells Radio New Zealand that safe conditions are essential for the PNG Chiefs joining the NRL in 2028.
2: I'm also focusing on tourism. I want to portray to the world Port Moresby as a beautiful city to welcome people to come in to invest. Yes, on the PNG chips, yes, in part of our tourism operation security plan is to lay in foundation good for the games.
0: Turning to sports now, Oceania Rugby says Rotorua will host the 2026 Oceania Rugby Sevens Cup tournament at the end of next month. It says the event is the only international rugby sevens tournament in Aotearoa, New Zealand this year, and will be hosted at the Rotorua International Stadium. The tournament, held in partnership with New Zealand Rugby, will feature eight teams in the Men's Cup: Fiji, New Zealand, Australia, Samoa, Tonga, Tuvalu, Cook Islands and Niue. The women's competition runs across two sections, the Oceania Sevens Women's Cup, which will feature Samoa, Tonga, Cook Islands, Niue and Solomon Islands, and then a six-team international women's invitational, including Fiji, New Zealand, Australia, France, Japan and the United States. And that's PMN News at 8. For more Pacific news and sports, go to pmn.co.nz.
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It has just gone 4 minutes past 8 o'clock, Friday the 11th of September. William Tereti keeping you company through until 9 a.m. Thank you very much for joining us. Kia ora, kia ora, malolelei, talo falava, halo olo gita. The latest in the land of politics this morning includes New Zealand First promising a major crackdown on immigration if it's re-elected, including automatic deportation for some non-citizens convicted of serious crimes. The party has released 14 immigration policies, including tougher rules for citizenship and residency, and a two-year amnesty for people who have overstayed their visas. It also wants a referendum on whether New Zealand should cap the number of new resident visas at 20,000 a year. NZ First wants citizenship to take 10 years instead of 5 and says only children of New Zealand citizens should automatically become citizens at birth. And the party is demanding the immigration portfolio in any future coalition, with Winston Peters saying he believes he could do the job himself. Wow. I wonder if Winston, after the election, say they're successful, if he wants to hold on to the foreign affairs portfolio. Because if ever in a unique world that I was a politician, which newsflash I'd never do anyway because of the level of scrutiny that's placed on you, no thank you, but I would love the foreign affairs portfolio because it is such a vast, nuanced portfolio, a very important portfolio at that, especially in these trying geostrategic times. So I'd love that portfolio. I'd also love the broadcasting portfolio, but getting ahead of myself, that day will never happen. Anyway, would reach out to us, pacificmornings@pmn.co.nz, our Facebook page 531PI, text machine 531. Let us know your view, your thought, your opinions on the stories and indeed the views shaping the world you're waking up to this morning. Coming up for you on the program this hour, we'll turn our attention very shortly to Auckland Museum. A really wholesome story that's come out of Auckland Museum, or at least could be wholesome, rather. Basically, Auckland Museum has a collection of around 6,500 negatives from Bellwood Studios, a photography studio that captured Auckland families, including Pacific ones, through much of the 20th century. But for many of those photographs, the museum doesn't know who the people are or who holds the right, the copyright. I will be joined by members of Auckland Museum to talk about that. Looking very, very much to their company this hour. Also coming up, we'll talk about PMN Play, the new streaming service that dropped from Pacific Media Network, which is the, of course, owner of the network that you're listening to right now, 531PI. We'll be joined by the Chief Executive, Don Mann, and we'll also be talking to the algorithm of shame. Now, this is really, really, really cool because this is a piece of content that is going to be available right now on the platform. I'll be joined, like I said, by Don Mann, and we'll be joined by Tuki Laumea, a BAFTA-nominated filmmaker, to talk about that new project, that documentary, looking at cyberbullying and online shaming in Fiji. And I must give you a heads up now that some of that conversation touches on online abuse and cyberbullying that some listeners may find distressing. So just bear that in mind. You're listening to Pacific Mornings on 531PI with me, William Tereti. Here's Guy Sebastian for your Friday, the 11th of September. Back with you in just a moment. Stick around.

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1: 11 minutes past 8 o'clock, Friday, 11 September. You're with William Teresi this hour. Good to be in your company. Now, this is a really interesting piece of Auckland history. Auckland Museum has a collection of around 6,500 negatives from Bellwood Studios, a photography studio that captured Auckland families and communities through much of the 20th century. But for many of those photographs, the museum doesn't know who the people are or who holds the copyright. The museum is now hoping the public can help put names and stories to the faces in the photographs. Joining us to talk about the collection and the search for those stories is Associate Curator, Documentary Heritage Pacific Collections, Dr. Wanda Yeremia Allen, and Contemporary World Associate Curator, Dr. Andrea Lowe. A very good morning to you both. Thank you for your time. What a story. Morena, I want to kick it off perhaps with you, Dr. Wanda. For people listening who might have had family portraits taken at Bellwood Studios, what exactly are you hoping that, you know, can help find to identify?
2: We're primarily asking for a few things, but the first thing really is to have a conversation, to really give life to these ancestors, these present people in our community who remain in the archives as lost people of these lost orphan photos. So we want to really change that narrative because it is part of our due diligence, but also it's part of our kaitiaki responsibilities to ensure that our records are enriched and are and serve our communities more appropriately as well.
1: Dr. Andrea, what kind of photographs are in the collection and what do they tell us about Auckland at the time?
3: They're taken over quite a long time period. So I think Amy Harper from Bellwood Studios started taking photos in the 20s and worked through to the 70s. So there's a huge variety. You know, there are church elders, there are wedding photos, there are children's photos, baby photos, family groups in their homes, and you know, there's a massive variety. So even just looking through the images will be enlightening for people about what Auckland was like in those times.
1: Indeed. And Dr. Wanda, on that, you know, Pacific faces, do they show up in this collection of photographs?
2: Oh, absolutely. The vitality of our Pacific people in these photos are not to be missed, and this is why we are really passionate about connecting families with this taonga. The photos are, as Dr. Andrea Lowe quoted, they're filled of celebrations, ceremonials, rituals, and sometimes at times quite private events as well. So what we've done is we've just taken a small sample, made them available online, and inviting, as part of this invitation for families to come in and have a look and help us identify who they are and tell a much more fuller story of Tamaki Makaurau and its changing demographics from 1929s to the 1970s.
1: Dr. Andrea, what makes it so difficult, I suppose, to work out who owns the rights to these photographs, even though the museum physically holds the negatives?
3: I think the Copyright Act is people aren't that familiar with it, but as Sean Higgins, Curator Pictorial, has said, it's the commissioner owns the copyright to the photographs. So, but Bellwood Studio also have a copyright interest in that.
1: Sure.
3: The copyright lasts for 50 years after the death of the photographer. So all of those Bellwood Studio images are still in copyright now because Amy died in she died quite late in the 20th century, didn't she, Wanda?
2: Yes, she retired in 1979, so there's quite a substantial record of, as I said earlier, archival footage, photographs since the 1920s. And particular localities as well, which many of our Pacific people had populated. You know, we're talking about Kay Road, Queen Street, Papatoetoe, Otahuhu. So these are strategically positions and studios that a lot of our people had been patrons to.
1: Wow. And picking up on that point then, Dr. Wanda, are you particularly interested, as you've already highlighted, in reconnecting these photographs with people and families in them? Why is that important to the museum, dare I ask, beyond simply putting names to faces?
2: Yeah, aside from our due diligence, it's really important that we enrich our records and have these really engaging conversations with the community. Mm-hmm. We want the community to know that documentary heritage has possesses a lot of Aotearoa. You know, these are across from documents, deeds, manuscripts, publications, ephemera, and these are core parts of our histories. And I want people to understand, Andrew and I want to understand, that the Bellwood collection is one of many collections. So we really want people to come and enrich our records and have conversations and be part of telling tamaki stories by Pacific people, for Pacific people. And so that's our main driver at this point. And yes, it's really important that we move away from the colonial portrayal of our people as objects into subjects with our own agency. So that's a core part of us decolonizing museum practices.
1: Dr. Andrea, I mean, what do we know about the photographer Amy Harper and the studio's place in Auckland's history?
3: Amy was one of very few women photographers, but she hired other women to work with her. And so I think that's something that you can really feel that comes through the photographs and the types of photographs people were requesting. I think they felt a high level of trust with Amy. So I think that she's, you know, as Wanda said, she spread her her business around tamaki. So there was a Papatoetoe studio and a K Road studio, and these are pockets of tamaki where a lot of Pacific people were living, and the fact that they made use of Amy's studio, I think, testifies to her ability to be a good communicator, and you can really see that in the photographs as well.
1: Fantastic. Look, back to you, Dr. Wanda. Some of these photographs were probably taken, as we've highlighted, as very personal family records. Begs the question, how do you balance the desire to tell Auckland's history with respecting the privacy of the people pictured?
2: Yeah, it's a great question. And this is, this is why we want to have these conversations.
1: Yeah.
2: As I said to earlier, we were very careful of the sample which we've put online, because it's an invitation for people themselves to identify who they are and then participate in a conversation with us on its care, its use as well. So these are, we're very respectful of these very important issues of consent, indeed.
1: Finally, Dr. Andrea, say someone recognises themselves or a parent or a grandparent from this small collection that's available online, what should they do?
3: If on our website, there's a contact us button, and that message will come through. If you're inquiring about Bellwood Studio photographs, that message will come through to Wanda particularly, and or Sean, Curator Pictorial, and they will be able to facilitate visiting or imaging.

0: We'll have an article on that on our website, pbn.co.nz, a wee bit later on this morning, so that you can find where to go if indeed you're interested in finding out if perhaps you or your family have been photographed. You're listening to Pacific Mornings. Pleasure to be in your company. Back with you in just a moment. Stick around.
1: Yo, it's your boy King Nato. Lil Jim. Jay Swagger. Super Mike's. Natural Brothers. Let's go. I didn't know we hurt so much without you by my side. But I don't know if you understand the pain I'm carrying inside. Cause I miss you every day, every second of my life. And you should know my love.

0: 531 weather.
1: 26 minutes past 8 o'clock now on this beautiful Friday morning. Taya Marui and my friends, let's get into weather, traffic and airports update for the day, kick-starting with your weather. Northland to Tomaranui, including Coromandel, we've got the occasional showers today, clearing for a time in the afternoon and the evening. Bay of Plenty and Taupo, we've got cloudy with a patchy drizzle day to day. Clearing's being fine for the morning though, and then cloud will be returning in the evening. Gisborne and Hawke's Bay, scattered rain, gradually clearing to being fine. Taranaki to Wellington, including Taihape, also Wairarapa, it's fine, becoming fine in the morning. However, a few showers around the mountains from the afternoon. Nelson, Marlborough, Canterbury and Otago, it's mainly fine. We got a few showers around Otago in the afternoon and around coastal Canterbury by the evening. Buller to Westland, fine at first. We got some showers developing in the morning. Fieldland, Southland and Clutha, we got showers mainly around Fieldland and the south coast, becoming widespread in the afternoon. Finally, the Chatham Islands is mainly fine with a few showers before dawn and then again at night. Nothing new to report on in terms of your traffic update for both Auckland and Wellington. To airports and the main centres, just look at Auckland this morning. So Auckland Airport's domestic terminal was evacuated during the morning's peak. There was an alarm that sounded with burning smell. So emergency crews responded at around 6:15 this morning. And firefighters cleared the scene before 7 o'clock. And the terminal has since reopened to staff and passengers. So airport officials warn operations may take time to return to normal. Travellers are advised to check with the airlines for potential flight delays. That is your weather, traffic and airports update for the hour. 28 minutes past 8 o'clock. You're tuned into 531 PR. Good morning.

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1: It has just gone 8:30. You're listening to Pacific Mornings on 531 PI. Friday the 11th of September, you're with William Teresi this hour. Pacific stories are being created across Aotearoa, but getting them funded, produced and in front of audiences remains a challenge. The Moana Deal Media Fund, a partnership between Pacific Media Network and the Ministry for Pacific People, supports Pacific language projects and emerging storytellers. One of those projects is Algorithm of Shame in the Village, Everybody Knows, a Pacific-led documentary on online shaming, cyberbullying and the impact of social media in Fiji. It had its New Zealand premiere in Tamaki Makaurau, Auckland last week and is now available for 2 weeks on PMN Play, PMN's new streaming service, which launched last night. Now, a warning before we continue, the interview discusses cyberbullying, online abuse and themes that some listeners may find distressing. We'll provide details at the end of the interview about where to get support if any of these issues affect you. Joining us now, Tuki Longmire, the BAFTA-nominated co-founder of Nine Islands Media and co-director of Algorithm of Shame, and the chief executive of Pacific Media Network, Don Mann, to talk about funding Pacific creatives, getting their work seen, and the role PMN Play can ultimately play. Kia ora rana to you both. Thank you for your time.
2: Kia ora.
3: Thank you.
1: And Tuki, I want to kick it off with you. For people who aren't familiar with Algorithm of Shame, which I've watched and I was saying off air, very well made. What is the film about and why did you feel it was ultimately important to make?
2: Yeah, so, I mean, the film is essentially about, you know, what happens when you take the traditional Fijian practice of shaming in the village, in order to keep people in line, and you put it online, and then, you know, but you remove the safety cultural protocols that you normally have around that. Mm. And so it just examines, you know, social media harm in Fiji. And we made it alongside our co-directors, our Fijian co-directors, Ilai Tia Ravuwai and Inoki Rambonu. Two highly experienced Fijian journalists who really kind of guided and shaped the way that we made it. Mm. And I think it's just, you know, even though it is a very specifically Fijian story, it's a very understandable story for everybody in the Pacific, but also everybody globally. It's something that we're all kind of really, really dealing with. And then, you know, I just, when I got to Fiji and when we saw the kind of the proliferation of things like Chat Fiji and groups that kind of really just are focused on basically causing harm and making people feel terrible. It was something that I hadn't really seen before, and it was really extreme. And so I thought, and this is a really, really big issue. Mm. It's something that I think affects all of us really deeply. And I think I just thought it was a really, really important thing to make. And sometimes it's hard to make important things. People think they might be a bit worthy or they're not that into it. But I just thought, man, there's so many social impacts around this that we need to talk about it. We need to chuck it out there and just hopefully get people thinking about how they use social media.
1: Yeah, certainly. And it had its New Zealand premiere last week, if you will, in Auckland. Tell us about that. How was the documentary ultimately received as well? Keen to know.
2: Oh, it was such a fabulous event. You know, it's just the way in which the community and you know, and particularly the Fijian community, but mm. Pacific community, really responded to it was really moving, and it is one of those things where, you know, because you work in a silo for a while, you don't quite know, but you know the level of impact you could see that it had from the people that watched it, that came and watched it. It was really moving, and you could see that it was really getting people to think, and you could see that there was, you know, people were really wanting action, and people were really interested in talking about it. And I just think that it left me feeling incredibly positive, even though it's quite a dark and heavy story at times. And so I think, you know, I'm really excited to see how it goes now that it's out in the world. And I'm incredibly proud of it. Mm. And I feel like, you know, from, you know, our Fijian counterparts who obviously aren't here, and I don't want to even speak from a Fijian perspective, but sure. from what they've told me, they're incredibly proud of what it's been doing too.
1: Fantastic. And look, it's no secret, a Pacific documentary from an idea through to a finished product is not easy. Dare I ask, what were some of the biggest challenges?
2: Yeah, I mean, I think obviously it's always getting funding is the toughest one, but yeah. The Moana Reo Fund was such a great initiative because it did enable that. I think in terms of the actual making of the doco, it is a difficult topic. So, you know, you have to really approach it in a in a way that makes people feel comfortable and, you know, let people feel like, you know, understand who you are as a person, but also as a filmmaker and the body of work and the things that you've done behind you to get them to trust you to actually talk about these subjects. Because, and you know, we put a lot of safety protocols in around, you know, how people share their story, whether or not, you know, even after they did share their story, we had a couple where we were like, maybe I don't think we'll use these because we don't want to put you in a place where it causes, you know, it can cause harm. But yeah, those, you know, so I guess that's probably the most difficult thing. But also I think, you know, upon kind of releasing and just making sure that, you know, those safety protocols are still in place, those people still feel safeguarded and that, you know, people aren't taking it and turning it into something that it's not and weaponizing it.
3: Mm.
2: That's, you know, that's where we'll, for this particular documentary, kind of how we're looking at it now and the difficulties around that.
1: Yeah. Don, just bringing you in there, Tuki mentioned the Moana Reo Fund, which is one of the ways PMed has tried to address the funding challenge content makers face. What do you make of that? But also, if I could just get a bit of an explainer for listeners that may not know what the fund is and ultimately what it was set up to achieve.
4: Yeah, sure, William. Thanks, Tuki. Good to see you again. Yeah, the Moana Reo Fund is really a mechanism that allows decision-making to get closer to the community and closer to creatives like Tuki and like Cleo and the many others. And that's what it is, essentially. It dates back to 2022, when we were working with MPP at the time on how we get a fund to boost our language broadcasting. So the guts of it is about language broadcasting. If you think about PMN, we're 35 years old, so 35 years experience in language broadcasting. And the thinking at the time from MPP and the minister of the day is, how do we create a fund that brings the decision-making closer to the community? If you think about the public, the commissioning opportunities for content creators, specific content creators, all content creators in New Zealand, you have New Zealand On Air who commission content. We have the Film Commission that do content. And in our Māori sector, there's Te Māngai Pāho. But there's really no Pacific commissioning entity for Pacific content.
3: Mm.
4: And so we saw a gap a number of years ago, and I guess Moana Reo was a pilot on what would it look like, if, say, for our Pacific community, notwithstanding the treaty obligations for Māori,
3: sure. What
4: would a Pacific commissioning content agency look like? And I think we've piloted that successfully. And that in essence, what the Moana Reo Fund is.
1: Okay. Tuka, coming back to, I suppose, more broadly here, what difference can funding like this make for Pacific filmmakers and creatives? And what does it enable them to do that might otherwise be out of reach?
2: Yeah, William, I mean, it's a multifaceted kind of answer to that question. Yeah. But it's, you know, I think one really important thing that, you know, that the Moana Reo Fund actually did do was the language and the language element of being able to create something in a Pacific language, which is, you know, basically impossible otherwise. And I do have a little kind of story that I like to say about that with Eli Tia when we sat down to do the first interview.
3: Yeah.
2: And at the end of it, he was crying. And I was like, well, you know, what's going on for you, man? And he's just like, no, I've been a journalist for years, and this is the first time I've ever done an interview in my own language.
3: Wow.
2: And so, you know, because I'm Samoan, I'm just like, everyone speaks Samoan. And I'm like, oh, yeah, I forgot about the gamut. And, you know, like, it's a, you know, the Indo-Fijian. And so it's like, wow. So what it did was it, you know, empowered and enabled the language aspect of it. I guess from a perspective in New Zealand is that, you know, we're obviously the fastest growing, you know, demographic in the country, right? But we have to work within systems that aren't really set up for us.
3: Yeah.
2: And you know, there are so many incredibly talented Pacific storytellers, filmmakers in New Zealand that, you know, having a fund like this instantly empowers and enables us to be able to go out and also not just the funding, but also the parameters that it comes within under people like Don, Susanna, Jasmine, Paul at the time. Who understand how to make things in a Pacific way,
3: yeah.
2: Right? Because we have our own Indigenous practices, protocols, values that we sometimes have to really fight for in terms of being able to work within the systems that aren't set up for us. But, you know, this system allowed, you know, allows us as Pacific people to do things in a Pacific way. And I think, to me, that was the most empowering and important part of a fund like this.
1: Don, I just want to pick up on a point here. You know, yep, once Pacific content is made, ultimately the next challenge is, where do you house it? Right? I mean, making sure audiences can find and access it. To that end, PMN launched its new streaming platform, PMN Play, last night. Could you talk us through why this new service was created, perhaps?
4: It's just simply moving with the times. I mean, you look at all the research, and even only about two weeks ago, New Zealand On Air launched their latest research on behaviour and viewing patterns. We all know that people view the predominant viewing pattern is online. Radio is still relevant, but the dominant viewing patterns for all people, and especially Pacific people, is online. And so we need to be there. And that's really what we've done. We've created another option for people to listen to or watch our content online. It's called PMN Play. It doesn't mean, though, that we're moving away from our radio roots. And I think I want to remind our listeners or our viewers that this year we invested in an FM frequency in Auckland. So we're doubling down on radio. We're not going away from our radio roots. And 531 now, for those who are listening on radio, will be listening on 102.2 in Auckland, 103 around the country. But we've also built a platform where the content of creators like Tuki and many others can be easily found and seen. So you could also say, well, don't we already have a lot of streaming platforms? Can't we watch, and I'm just riffing here, can't we watch Moana on Netflix or whatever, or wherever it is, on Disney or whatever? But what we've got here is I think it may be, I'm not sure, certainly, you know, a bi-Pacific, four-Pacific streaming platform, you know, and for our Pacific people, we've now got a number of options. You know, you look at the tremendous work that Tiki Lounge has done, and Lisa Thalman, and an early adopter of YouTube and establishing Coconut, fantastic. If you look at the work that Tangata Pacifica does on TP Plus in association with TVNZ, so all we've got now is that our Pacific audience, and rightfully so, have got multiple choices on where to see content, and creatives like Tuki have multiple options on where to house their content.
1: So, speaking of the word content, I mean, what kind of content is going to be available on PMN Play? You know, as you mentioned, there are a number of streaming platforms out there, so I'm going to ask the inevitable, is it free?
4: It's free to download. We will have some sport on there that is pay-per-view. There's some UK Super League on there at the moment, and finals will have a small charge, but it's free, and it's free to download and it's free to view. I mean, it comes, when you asked about content, it comes back to our roots. We're a language broadcaster.
1: Yep.
4: So the content significantly centres around Pacific language, culture and identity, and we're not moving away from that. But I think it's an important thing to say, and I just want to link something back to the algorithm of shame here. If you think about language, there's this thing, you know, language academics, practitioners, policymakers talk about is language atrophy, the gradual decline in language.
1: Yeah.
4: And so what we know, although in some communities, so the Tongan and Samoan community, it's relatively vibrant and thriving, but the reality is, though, that across all Pacific languages, there's this gradual decline, and it's shifting across generations where it's declining. So if you think about the algorithm of shame, the obvious question is, what's a documentary about shaming online got to do with language preservation? And it comes back to, if we want our diverse community and different generations to engage with language, well, our language needs to be in a place on subjects that they care about and that they want to view, not just in, say, textbooks or dictionaries. Mm. And so we deliberately walked into this side by side with Tuki and Cleo into a really difficult subject in language. And one of the wonderful things at the showing was one of our leading academics made the point that, and for those who watch it, you'll see it, Itoke language English subtitles, is that they said for them, the language made all the difference. Because yes, they could read the subtitles, but it was watching the person, watching their body language, how they express their words, which made all the difference and gave all the context. It's a bit of a long-winded answer, William, so I get on a bit of a rant sometimes, but I hope that made sense.
1: Certainly. Look, Tuki, just picking up on that point then, PMM Play, it will be available, Algorithm of Shame, for a two-week window on the platform. Just want to go back to, circling back to the point, though, why is it important for New Zealand audiences to see the documentary?
2: Yeah, well, I'll just start by saying I jumped on the app last night. It's really great. It's really easy to use. And yeah, I think you guys should be super proud of the app itself. I think in terms of actually watching the film, again, it's a Fijian story. It's an Itauke Fijian, but it's a story that affects all of us. And it's a story that, you know, not just Fijian, Pacific, and anyone non-Pacific as well. And I think it's really important to just, you know, I want people to watch it to be able to just have a think about the way in which you're interacting with social media, the way in which you are treating people, the way in which, you know, you want to be treated. And I hope that people just walk away from it, you know, perhaps adjusting their own ways in which they're interacting. And I think, you know, if everybody just does that one little thing, then it could make a, you know, a larger shift later on. But I think it's also a really important thing to be able to talk about within our communities, because sometimes there's so many things that are left unsaid.
4: William, can I just jump in there, William? So it's an important point that Tuki made in relation to the app. I mean, we know from a PMN perspective that our audiences love Facebook, right? We know that. And when we see, especially our older audiences, now younger audiences love Instagram. But the documentary highlights the risks associated with sort of engaging in a sort of unfiltered environment where it's kind of the Wild West and everything goes.
1: Yep.
4: And so part of the thing with PMN Play is creating a safe space. And we always, you know, we often talk about Dulce Va, Tohi Va, the Va. Really, for us, when we throw around this term Wanaverse at PMN, PMN Play, it's a digital representation of a safe space that's kind of like an antidote to platforms like social media where you can be pulled apart, and where it's not about restoration, it's not about redemption, it's really about binary opinions being amplified.
1: And final question to you, Don, what does success look like for PMN Play?
4: I think again, and I don't mean to be repetitive, I think for us, Tuki mentioned, you know, we are the fastest growing population. Mm-hmm. And if I think about my nieces and my nephews and my mokopuna when they arrive, is a place where they can feel safe, a place where in the future that they can come and get their dose of their identity, understand what it means to be Pacific. But ultimately, it's about preservation and restoration of language and the sovereignty of storytelling in a bi-Pacific, for-Pacific space.
1: That was filmmaker Tuki Lomia, co-director of Algorithm of Shame, and PMN chief executive Don Mann. Gentlemen, thank you very much for your time. 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
1: 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I'm William Teresi, back with you after an ad break. 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
1: Pacific Mornings on 531 PI. 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What's the plan for the weekend, Levi?
14: I can't look past the Warriors game, bro. I won't be going to the game, but I will be watching it and looking forward to that. Other than that, I have no other plans, just prioritise the Warriors and hope that they win. If they win, they get a bye next week.
1: Yes.
14: Then they'll be able to play the week after. Then the winner of that game will make the grand final. So we need them to win this week.
1: Fingers and toes crossed they win this week. Thank you for asking what I'm up to. I've got nothing amazing to even highlight, so I'm actually glad you didn't ask me. What have I got? Well, admin, life admin.
14: Yeah. No big plans, bro?
1: Oh, actually, I lie. A friend of mine's having a housewarming, so I've got to go to that.
14: That's cool, man.
1: Yes, I'll go to that. You know, getting older. I'm getting older, like they're all settling into homes and what have you.
14: No, you're not forcing you to, but sometimes, you know, there's housewarming, you try and think about things to get there for the housewarming. That's something.
1: Oh, my presence.
14: With.
1: My presence will be enough.
14: Yeah, I like to say that. I say my presence is my presence because I don't know what to give people for housewarming gifts.
1: Neither do I. Like, actually, I was probably just going to take a bottle of, I don't know, Prosecco or something.
14: Yeah, it's nice.
1: That's good enough.
14: Or Pinot.
1: A Pinot Noir.
14: There you go.
1: You might like a Pinot Noir. I'm a fan of a Pinot Noir. I'm sorry to harp on about it at you know, 8 minutes until nine this morning. Love a Pinot Noir. Will I have one this week? Weekend? Who knows? Jury's out. For the Warriors, actually. Yeah, if they win, I'll pour a glass for them. And if they lose, I'll still pour a glass for them. Anyway, it's been a pleasure to have been in your company. You can reach out to us at any time. Pacific Mornings at pmn.co.nz. Facebook page 531PI. Text machine 531. Wow, we've got some great songs on the lineup coming up. And by that, I mean Ella Langley after Beyonce. I mean, Beyonce's all right, but you know. Anyway, I'll catch you from the usual time of 6 a.m. on Monday. Have a lovely, lovely weekend. Stay safe. I'll catch you then. Bye for now.

0: PM News at 9. Bulawinaka, I'm Levi Mataltia Morgan. Auckland is just days away from a major overhaul of its train network, with the City Rail Link officially opening this Sunday. The launch brings new underground stations and merged lines, including a combined east-west line and an extended Onehunga west service running through to Henderson. Timetables are also changing, with South City trains running every 10 minutes during peak hours, and Auckland Transport confirms fare structures and zone pricing will remain the same, though many central city trips will see significantly faster travel times. A Busfigure medical doctor rejects claims that a scheme designed to increase Māori and Pacific health professionals is discriminatory. The Royal Australasian College of Physicians warns that reducing or scrapping the Māori and Pacific Admission Scheme, or MAPAS, could have negative impacts. Dr. Timothy Hopgood told RNZ the removal of the scheme will also undo progress towards creating a more equitable medical workforce.
1: I have real concerns that if this program is diminished or scrapped, that the progress that has been made towards equitable outcomes, equitable workforce, and a workforce that is responsive to Pacific needs will be undermined.
0: Auckland Airport's domestic terminal was evacuated during this morning's peak after an alarm sounded and a burning smell was detected. Emergency crews responded around 6:15 a.m. following a report of electrical burning traced to a battery bank, which also triggered sprinkler sensors. Firefighters cleared the scene before 7 o'clock and terminal has since reopened for staff and passengers. Airport officials warn operations will take time to return to normal. Travellers are advised to check with the airlines for potential flight delays. Hurricane Lowell brought a damaging winds and heavy rain to Hawaii this week, hitting the island of Kauai the most. The storm comes as a strong El Nino develops in the Pacific, highlighting what the climate pattern could mean for tropical cyclone activity. Victoria University's Professor James Renwick told RNZ El Nino is changing conditions across the region.
2: The expectation is there will be perhaps a larger number than normal of tropical cyclones and that they will be able to travel around farther east than they normally do.
0: Police in Port Moresby are developing long-term security plans to boost tourism and build investor confidence as the city prepares for upcoming international events. Metropolitan Superintendent Warwick Sumita tells Radio New Zealand that safe conditions are essential for the PNG Chiefs joining the NRL in 2028.
3: I'm also focusing on tourism. I want to portray to the world Port Moresby as a beautiful city to welcome people to come in to invest. Yes, on the PNG chips, yes, in part of our tourism operation security plan is to lay in foundation good for the games.
0: Turning to sports now, and Tor Samoa will be without Canberra Raiders Asimi Sasangi at the Rugby League World Cup in Australia. The 25-year-old has undergone shoulder surgery and will miss the tournament, and the Canberra Raiders say the centre-back rower had played through the season with a severe shoulder issue. Sasangi had earlier stated that he would delay the surgery to be able to play for Tor Samoa. And that's PMN News at 9. For more Pacific news and sports, go to pmn.co.nz.
4: Whakawelahi mahaki Levi for the news. Now just taking a look at our weather forecast starting in Northland to Taumarunui, including Coromandel. Morning showers clearing and becoming fine. Showers return this evening. Bay of Plenty and Taupō, cloudy with patchy drizzle, gradually clearing to fine this morning. Cloud returning this evening. Gisborne and Hawke's Bay, scattered rain, gradually clearing and becoming fine around midday. Taranaki to Wellington, including Taihape, also Wairarapa, fine or becoming fine this morning. Nelson, Marlborough, Canterbury and Otago, excluding Clutha, mainly fine, but a few showers about Otago this afternoon and about coastal Canterbury this evening. Buller to Westland, showers. Fiordland, Southland and Clutha, showers mainly about Fiordland and the south coast at first, becoming widespread this afternoon. And finally, to the Chatham Islands, cloudy periods and a few showers this evening. That is our weather, news and sports for this time of the morning. Coming up next, we've got Cookie with Siwati Aoi here on Island Time, 5:31 p.m.
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0: tuned into Island Time, 5:31 PM. That was Connects with Foi Lole here with Ina and Tofinga. Mālo lawa soi fua ile nei tai au fō. Mālo soi fua manuia. Good morning to all our 5:31 PM listeners. Blessed to have you tuned into our Island Time show this beautiful Friday morning here with Ina and Tofinga.
1: Whakaalofala hi atu mataka pitinga whakaweke iki kua fuaki mai e au fō kua whanonong mai a koe he pungipungi awhala ile. Warm and specific greetings to you as you tune into our Island Time show this Friday, the 11th of September. Grateful to be here with you. Thank you, Finga, for holding it down for us. I'm happy that I have some a voice now.
0: Good that you're feeling a little bit better. Still a long way to go, but good to have you in studio. We are continuing to celebrate Papua New Guinea Tok Pisin Week, which is Papua New Guinea Pidgin Language Week. And the theme for this year is Lukautum, Strongim, Na Kirapim, Tokples, Na Pasin, Blow to Buna. Preserve, revitalize, and promote our language and culture. We've got a great show for you on a Friday. We've got our news in Samoan coming up at 9:30. And also, we're going to be learning some more Tokpisin phrases, Fingers Facts, thanks to Rina's Keeper, and also Island Time Talanoa, award-winning Cook Islands Māori comedian, Oren Ruaine Pratt. Joins us to talk about his latest show, Oren Performs Performative Stand-Up, comedy with blending of political satire, personal stories, and also sharp observations on culture, power, and public debate, and also how September 11th changed the air travel around the world. We've got that, a whole lot more, heaps of fun, and the best Pasifika Musika playlist on the planet, because of Jaro Loko and Papa, featuring Ethro here on Island Time 531 PM.

0: way.
1: Maloney, you tuned into Island Time 531 PI. That was Leo Malie by Jasmine Liotta and Istolo Alsana. Now it is 20 minutes past 9. Quick check-in this morning. Yesterday we had our under-15s. It was a presentation from the parents and the students to our amazing coaches for an amazing year this year. All thanks to Mr. Kasu Tibi and also Mao, the most incredible manager. Thank you for a great season and looking forward also to the remaining season with some of the boys heading off to sevens this year. Choir practice as well. The boys get ready, not next week, but the week after. They've got nationals. Yeah. So it's going to be a great learning experience for them. It was their first time back in 20 years. They came third in the regionals, but this time they're trying to prepare and see what to expect when entering nationals choir competition.
2: Well, I know that I've got a cousin who's in Wellington. He's part of Pacific Connections.
1: Hey.
2: I've got nieces who are part of other groups that are travelling in. So looking forward to seeing them all in action. Now, I've been at home recovering, Finger, from this. I didn't know that, you know, when you have a viral infection, antibiotics don't do much for you. And all you've got to do is pretty much hope that your immune system kicks in. So, yes, hydration and rest. Yes. That rest part was pretty hard to follow.
1: Yeah.
2: staying put. The most, I even left my apartment.

0: After a few weeks of resting, our team are finally getting together tonight with members from our community just to kind of like, you know, celebrate and also reflect on what we managed to do a few weeks ago. There was a board meeting that I was supposed to be part of yesterday, but thank goodness it got deferred to next week.
1: Yeah.
0: Because I barely had a voice to even contribute to any of that conversation. So happy to have my voice back, even if it sounds a little bit deeper than usual. Glad to be back here with you, Fia.
1: Well, the voice is definitely coming back. The last time you left, I think before you went to Auckland, you sounded like you were Barry White. But good to have you back. You know, good that you're feeling better, and that rest is the most important one. It is 22 minutes past 9. That's our check-in for this morning, but we've got some more great musica. Don't forget our news in Psalm 1 at 9:30. Here's some At Ease, Getting Stronger, the Miracle Remix on Island Time 531 PI.

0: Fuck it off, Layatu. You tuned into Island Time at 5:31 PI. That was Mr. Brown by Pacific Soul. And that song there going to all the Mr. Browns out there working hard today. Or if you're not well either, that's a song dedicated to you on this beautiful Friday morning. Well, we are celebrating our PNG Language Week this week, and we're going to be learning some more talk person phrases today.
1: Okay, so which phrase? Okay, so our first phrase for today is thank you.
0: You can say thank you true.
1: Okay.
0: I think it's thank you for thank you and then true for very much.
1: Thank you true. Okay. What about you're welcome?
0: I all right.
1: I all right. Okay. What about excuse me?
0: Excuse?
1: Ooh. Sorry?
0: Sorry or sorry?
1: Have you eaten?
0: You kai kai tu o?
1: Or come and eat with me.
0: Come yumi kai kai one time.
1: Nice. And then once you've eaten, do you say thank you for the food?
0: Thank you to lo om kai kai.
1: Oh, wow. And then yes?
0: Yes.
1: No?
0: No got.
1: Have a good day?
0: You got a good pela day.
1: What about have a good week?
0: You got a good pela week.
1: And because we're heading into the weekend, have a good weekend.
0: You got a good pella weekend.
2: Oh. Yay!
1: Nice.
0: I like it.
1: It's pretty good. Okay, one more time.
0: One more time.
1: So if we say thank you.
0: Thank you.
1: Thank you very much.
0: Thank you true.
1: You're welcome.
0: I all right.
1: Excuse me.
0: Excuse.
1: Sorry.
0: Sorry or sorry.
1: Have you eaten?
0: You kai kai tuo.
1: Come and eat with me.
0: Come yumi kai kai one time.
1: Thank you for the food.
0: Thank you too, lo all kai kai.
1: Yes.
0: Yes.
1: No.
0: No kat.
1: Have a good day.
0: You got a good pela day.
1: Have a good week.
0: You got a good pela week.
1: Have a good weekend.
0: You got good pela weekend.
1: Not bad.
0: Thank you, Drew. Wow, it's been awesome this week learning some nice, simple, everyday phrases as we continue to celebrate Talk Person Language Week this week.
1: And then next week, we're going to be learning
0: yes,
1: the language of this land.
0: Oh, yes, it's Te Reo Māori week
1: next
0: week.
1: That's
0: right. Hey, well, there we go. Hey, well, looking forward to that. There's one thing I love about 531 PI is sharing the love and also learning and celebrating our beautiful culture and languages. We've got some more musica coming your way. Here's some Tila, an island mix here on Island Time, 531 PI.

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0: You're tuning into Island Time at 5:31 PI. That was Tomorrow People with Get It Back. It's 5 minutes past 10 on your beautiful Friday morning. Something that made us, today marks 25 years since the September 11th attacks in the United States, an event that changed the world, but also changed something that many of us experience regularly, the way we fly. Now, in New Zealand, 9/11 led to major changes in the airport security, passenger screening, and how airlines operate, many of which are now simply part of everyday travel. When thinking about 9/11, Ina, I'm sure you remember where you were. I will never forget where I was when talking about 9/11.
1: Yeah, I was back in Niue, and I had only just started working at the Broadcasting Corporation.
0: Yeah.
1: So I was a junior reporter, and it was early morning. You know, everyone was just going into work. What we normally do is have a quick staff meeting, but because our boss had just welcomed a new baby like 3 days prior, he wasn't in, and we had to go check on our radio station, TV. Then we got called into the TV room and we're like, oh, what's going on? Man, we didn't leave the TV room because it was just like something out of a movie. Unbelievable. Couldn't believe that it was true, but yeah. What about you, Fina?
0: I remember it clearly. It was just me and Dad at home. Mum had gone to her brother's funeral over in Samoa.
1: Mm.
0: And I remember waking up early in the morning because my dad was up. And when because I was half awake going to the lounge while he was watching TV, I thought it was a movie.
1: Yeah, see?
0: I originally thought it was a movie. And then I realized, hold on,
1: it's the news
0: channel.
1: Live.
0: And then I said to my dad, oh, do you realize that it's the news? And Dad thought it was a movie. He was just flicking through channels.
1: Mm.
0: And then as we're talking, we're watching it in disbelief. And then we saw the second plane hit.
1: Oy.
0: And then, it was, I didn't know how to, it was like, not only just disbelief, it just felt numb, like, you know, could this really be happening?
1: Yeah.
0: And I remember going to work that morning when I was working at Presbyterian Support, and we all sat around in a circle, and we always have our chickens in the morning.
1: Yeah.
0: And that was all that was on our minds. And lucky our boss was, you know, because we were working with young people, you know, with the public, and, you know, we had counselors there and all that stuff. Our boss gave us the day off and said, look, there's no way that
1: anyone can function properly.
0: Said everyone needs to process what they've seen and that, and the best to just to be at home.
1: That's the thing, is actually seeing it. You know, when you listen to the radio, you can hear things, but seeing it, I think it was a little bit traumatic for a lot of people.
0: Yeah.
1: And even when we talk about it now, those who were watching at the time, and even like afterwards, I actually didn't want to get on a plane for a while after that.
0: Yeah, and I did. I mean, as we mentioned 25 years ago, a lot of things had changed, especially with security.
1: Mm.
0: And that got a lot tighter. I remember going to the States not long after 9/11, and man, you know, we were standing there, there were people with guns there, all, and the queues were just massive. You almost had to strip down naked just to go through the, you know, take jackets off, everything, jewelry, shoes, socks.
1: Yeah, because I had been in the States in 99, so that wasn't too long before. And it was relatively easy getting through border security and everything. When I went back, you know, later, and then realized, you have to take your shoes off. Your shoes have to be scanned. Every little item, that was new. And that's why the lines were long.
0: Yeah.
1: They were massive. Yeah, they were just extra vigilant.
0: Yeah, especially in the States. I mean, things got more stricter here in New Zealand, but it wasn't as bad. But, you know, everything's changed now. Now we've got these new passports with chips and stuff where you have to scan. And then you've got to, you know, where they also scan your face as well and things like that. So, yeah, a lot has changed.
1: And even, like, taking all of, you know, it's a different experience when you go and you have to, all your fingerprint.
0: Yeah.
1: You know, that was something that I'd never done in all of my travels around the world, except for when I went to the States. So I was like, okay.
0: But it's amazing because, you know, with security, it wasn't just for passengers. Even people who worked at the, you know, they have to go through security. Like, you see some of the workers, even pilots and all that. So it was for everyone. They made it really tight.
1: And I know that in terms of the cockpit, you know, where the pilots are, they started reinforcing tighter controls and access to the pilots. That became a very important part post 9/11 in terms of aviation security. And I don't think, like you said, it wasn't just the passengers, it was everybody, airport staff, workers. Security became everyone's responsibility.
0: But do you remember what it was like before 9/11 or way before then? I remember flying when
1: there's a little
0: they had ashtrays on the armrest. I remember people smoking. This is when I was really young, going to Samoa, and I remember when you were flying, you would just walk through it. So you did your passport thing, and then just walk straight through. And then when you came off the plane, you just came straight through the old Wellington Airport. I'll never forget it. And we were just waiting in the area for family coming. But yeah, definitely, it did make massive changes. But
1: But it's, I guess, you know, when we think about global events, this was one global event that permanently changed everyday life for us.
0: I'll never forget it. And I'm sure that our 531 PI listeners too will remember exactly.
1: Those who are older than 25 years.
0: Yes.
1: Your children, you know, what they've experienced now, they probably can't even fathom that people were allowed to even smoke on planes at one point in time.
0: Life was very different many years ago. But today does mark our 25 years since 9/11 in the United States. We've got some more great musica coming your way. We've got some Vanya Toloa and Toku Matua here on Island Time 531 PI.
2: Hello? Mom?

0: Sensation. Tune into Island Time, 5:31 PI. That was Sheba with a sweet sensation. It is 18 minutes past 10, and now it's time for Finger's Facts.
1: Ooh, what are we going to learn today, Finger?
0: Well, we're going to be talking about foods that you probably misunderstood their origins.
1: Like,
0: for example, French fries. It's actually from Belgium.
1: Why is it called French fries then?
0: I'm not too sure. Despite the name, French fries originated in Belgium, where locals actually fried potatoes long before France popularized them. Oh, so they became popular in France, but originally from Belgium.
1: Okay.
0: Another interesting one here, chicken tikka...
1: tikka masala?
0: Masala. It's actually from the United Kingdom.
1: No.
0: Yeah.
1: It's Indian.
0: Yeah, well, it's Indian, but this dish was actually developed in the UK by adopting Indian flavours to suit British tastes.
1: Adopted.
0: Yeah, adopted.
1: Key word.
0: So, actually, it was the Indian. It's Indian. Yeah, but because they, yeah.
1: They
0: adopted. Another one here, Caesar salad. I thought was named after Julius Caesar.
1: Okay.
0: Originated from Mexico.
1: Mexico.
0: Yep. Created in Tijuana, not Italy, by an Italian chef working in Mexico.
1: Hey, he's an Italian chef.
0: Italian chef.
1: In Mexico.
0: Yeah. So it's Italian.
1: So if it was an Italian chef who made it in New Zealand,
0: it would be
1: called,
0: a New Zealand.
1: But it's not a Caesar salad.
0: It's called a Kiwi salad.
1: A kiwi?
0: Yeah, or sisa salad. Ice cream, guess where it originated from?
1: Somewhere cold?
0: No.
1: Hey.
0: No, not no. even, no.
1: Where?
0: Ancient Persia.
1: In Persia?
0: Yeah. Early forms of ice cream were actually made using ice, fruits, and syrups in ancient Persia.
1: What the?
0: Wow. Hey.
1: Wow.
0: Because, well, you know, obviously it had to be somewhere warm. Hey,
1: because
0: you wouldn't want ice cream in somewhere really cold.
1: I don't know.
0: But nice though, ice, fruits, and syrup. Hey, yeah. Back in Persia.
1: Wait, ice, fruits, and syrup. There's no cream in it.
0: No.
1: So that's more like a slushy than an ice cream.
0: Yes, it's pretty much.
1: Okay.
0: Yeah, well, you can say they made slushies in Persia. Another here, fortune cookies. Were originated in
1: China,
0: USA.
1: No.
0: Yep. Despite being linked to China, fortune cookies were actually created in the United States. It was a selling thing, marketing.
1: Oh, they're always trying to make money off other people. So.
0: Yeah. Where do you think the hot dog was originated from?
1: Not America.
0: It's from Germany. The sausage used in hot dogs comes from German culinary traditions.
1: German. Yeah, I believe that one.
0: Germany. Guess where our donuts originated from?
1: Mexico?
0: No. You know, but when you go to the States,
1: in the Cook Islands.
0: There's everything, eh? Wow. No, nothing beats Cook Island donuts. But the donuts, like when you go to the States, they go, what are all the ones that they got there?
1: Dunkin'
0: Donuts. They got...
1: I don't know.
0: All these other ones. Something cream, was it?

0: Jay, we do buy that.
1: Oh, man. But yep, those are our fingers facts for today. Just some of the foods that we misunderstood their origins. 23 minutes past 10. Don't forget we've got our news and Tonga coming up shortly at 10:30. But here's some great musica coming your way with DJ Toa and Ete Iwi here on Island Time 531 PI.

0: You may have a mash lo PNG language week. Want a team belong 531 PI.
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You're tuned into Island Time 531 PI. That was Got My Cure for Life, the remix by Arize. 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And remember, it's free. We've got some more great music coming your way. Here's some J Boogie. Here I am, here on Island Time 531 PI.

0: 5:31 PI.
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6: I'm the magic genie. What are your three wishes?
7: Ooh, can I have $1 billion?
6: Yes.
7: World peace?
6: I'll see what I can do.
7: And some Kara coconut milk.
6: Why don't you buy that with $1 billion?
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6: How's this then? I'll now say the magic word. Abracadabra. See what I did there? Instead of saying abracadabra, I said abracadabra.
7: Yes, well done. Very clever, genie.
6: Kara turns wishes into delicious.
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0: Kia ora nā koutou katoa. Welcome to our Island Time Talanoa. That was Ka Pena with Ma Sese. Now today we're joined by award-winning Cook Islands Māori comedian Oren Ruaine Prattley, whose latest show, Oren performs performative stand-up comedy, comes to Auckland's Basement Theatre on Saturday the 16th and 17th of September. Directed by acclaimed comedian James Norkise, the show blends political satire, personal storytelling, and sharp conversations about culture, power, and public debate. Now, following his best newcomer win at the 2023 New Zealand International Comedy Festival, Oren is back with a bold new hour of comedy that invites audiences to laugh, think, and also reflect all at once. So, kia rana, and welcome to our show, Oren.
1: Kia rana, te whinga.
0: Good to have you on. Just to start us off, brother, if you can tell us a little bit more about yourself, where your family's from.
1: I'm New Zealand born, from Palmy. My dad is from the Cooks. He's from Raro and Moke, if you know Moke, northeast of Raro. And then mum's she's a Pākehā woman from down south. She's from Gore.
0: From Gore?
1: Yeah.
0: Man, from Moke and Gore.
1: Yeah, no, it's quite the combo.
0: Hey, not bad, brother. Well, the other thing, interesting fact, as you mentioned off air, you also represented the Cook Islands in football.
1: Yeah, last few years I have, since went for the under-20s, played for the men's team the last few years. I'm in like my late 20s now, so hopefully I can be involved in future stuff, but we'll see.
0: Nice.
1: For sure.
0: So how does that work together, football and comedy?
1: Yeah, good question. I've done lots of comedy usually about playing football, and there is stuff in this show about playing football and the recent one that I'll be doing in Auckland. But I guess it's just like anything. Like football, you're just hanging out with your mates, really.
0: Yeah.
1: Lots of funny stuff happens, like anywhere else in life. And if you can, even if you're not into football, people still enjoy it. It's just like anything.
0: Nice. Yeah. Well, I know you've got this show. You've also performed it before. You were in Wellington as well. Was that part of the Fringe Festival?
1: Yeah. So I done kind of a warm-up of the show in the Fringe, done a few nights where I was working out the show, see what bits I really want to keep, what bits I want to improve on, and then done it again in the Comedy Festival a few months later. So yeah, had a couple successful runs. Applied to do it in Auckland and people were keen on it, so yeah.
0: Congratulations on the award as well.
1: Thank you.
0: Very nice. How long have you been doing comedy now? Because I know you were living in Melbourne. Were you doing comedy over in Melbourne as well?
1: Yeah, so I first started comedy around, it was like when COVID hit.
0: Oh, wow.
1: I think I did my first gig at the end of 2019, and then I remember COVID hit, so I kind of couldn't do any for a while. So that's what that's about, 6 years.
0: Mm.
1: And yeah, I was living in Melbourne from 2023 to the end of last year. So I spent a couple years there doing comedy. Yeah, I really only was doing in Melbourne, didn't do anywhere else in Australia. It was a really good experience.
0: Yeah.
1: Really good experience. It's surprising me how different Kiwi humour actually is to Aussie humour.
0: Yeah.
1: Had to change sort of my style up and how the jokes work, and yeah, definitely made me a better comedian.
0: Awesome.
1: But
0: in terms of comedy, when did you first start? Was it here in New Zealand or over in Aussie?
1: Here. So done my first gig, like mostly from Wellington, Raw Meat Monday, with the Humorous Arse.
0: What kicked it all off? Were you just at the gym or kicking the football around, and then all of a sudden?
1: Yeah. That's basically it. So I was working, it's my first year out of uni, so I was in a regular job. I always played football my whole life, and that was my life. I just played football winter, summer, and then I got injured. I remember I got a bad injury. I was out for the whole year. I just had nothing to do in the evenings, and I was working as a copywriter, like writing blog articles, and I just thought I'd do some creative writing in the evenings. Wrote a few jokes because I'm too lazy to write like an actual book or something like that. And yeah, had a bunch of jokes and I thought, well, what can I do with it? And then I thought about stand-up. And I genuinely did not think about doing stand-up up until that point.
0: Yeah.
1: And then I went and done them and it went pretty good and just went from there. But mostly I've been in Wellington. I really like performing in Wellington. I really want to keep performing in Wellington.
0: Yeah. You're a Palmy boy, old boy?
1: Yeah, Palmy boys, hi.
0: And were you thinking about doing comedy when you were at school?
1: No, I wasn't, but it's interesting because I really was not creative at all in school. I didn't like drama. I was just like sports. Everything was sports. And but I could do like, I could write, like I could do English and media studies, things like that. But I remember when I was doing my first, before my first gig here in Wellington, I went for a coffee with my mate and he was like, and I was like, I can't believe I'm doing this. Like, I feel so nervous. I remember like before that first gig, I just wanted to vomit for like 2 days before getting up on stage. And then he just said, well, I'm not surprised you're doing this because, you know, you used to do these things at high school, you used to like just make little like funny things for our friends. And I also used to just watch so much sketch comedy.
0: Yeah.
1: I actually thought I'd probably be like a sketch writer or something like that if I was ever to do anything. And then it kind of clicked to me. I was like, oh, well, I never realized that maybe that's, I just thought everyone was like real into like consuming comedy like I was.
0: Yeah, yeah.
1: So when he pointed that out, maybe it did make sense. It was, yeah, it made sense that I eventually got into stand-up or something. But it didn't occur to me at the time.
0: Yeah.
1: Yeah.
0: So how many times have you performed this show?
1: So not too much. So I've about six or seven times. Six or seven times, which, yeah, to some people that won't be much, but to some people that'll be a lot. But yeah, it's we usually you'll do five nights at the comedy festival or Fringe, but this year we just done three, and I think that was a good decision from the festival to like give lots of artists three nights
0: because
1: it's, I think it's a bit harder to sell tickets at the moment, things like that.
0: Yeah. So we've got the 16th and 17th of September. You're working with one of New Zealand's greats, James Nōkise. How's that been?
1: It's incredible. So it was amazing working with James. We've done about kind of 2 or 3 months intense work from late last year to early this year. Amazing. I got so much. I was already a big fan of James. Him as a stand-up and... but also all his other work that he does, you know, as a kind of journalist, presenter, radio, does podcasting and stuff as well. I really like his career path. But I think the big thing was like, I don't know if it's because James also was like a like mixed race Pacific Islander, but it was, I usually can't write with other people. I just find it like, I tell them what I'm thinking about, like what I find funny, and they're just like, what are you talking about?
0: Yeah.
1: But with James, he just knew it, like, exactly. Mm. And so that was probably it was very validating to me to work with James.
0: Yeah.
1: Because for the first time, I didn't have to explain myself because I think, you know, you're just in tune with some people.
0: Mm.
1: And a lot of comedians, they might tell you why it's funny, and you know they're a good comedian.
0: Yeah.
1: But you can't get it yourself until you see it on stage.
0: Mm.
1: So... it was really nice to work with James where he just knew exactly where I was coming from the start.
0: Nice.
1: And gave me good tips of where to go with it. Yeah.
0: So with the show, what can people expect? What sort of things will you be talking about?
1: Yeah, so this show, it's a bit unique. I don't know if everyone saw my first ever show, but this show is, this is my second solo hour. It's more like political satire kind of thing. It's not personal, like in the way my first show was, which was almost a lot of personal stories about myself. Yeah, it's a lot of political satire. The show is, the reason it's called Auron Performs Performative Stand-Up Comedy is because Chris Bishop, who's our Minister of Housing and some other stuff, he called Stan Walker's performance at the Aotearoa Music Awards, his performance of Māori Ki Te Ao, he called it performative.
0: Mm.
1: So the title's kind of making fun of that.
0: Yep.
1: And that's the framing of the show. So I talk about lots of, directly about certain politicians or certain political figures, both locally and around the world.
0: Yep.
1: But I don't want to, even if you're not into political comedy, you will get it because it's just like, it's satire, so it's just being silly, really.
0: Yeah, yeah.
1: You definitely don't need to know anything about politics or to get the jokes or anything like that. It's just like a bit of fun, really.
0: Yeah. Now, Aaron, for people who haven't seen your work before, who could you compare or people that you like that people could sort of like have a feeling of what the show is going to be, the vibe's going to be like?
1: Yeah, so if you've seen James Nkise, he's probably the person the comedian I relate to the most in the world, I'd say. So if you're a fan of James, I think you'll probably be a fan of me, hopefully. But I'm probably more deadpan than James. I think James has got a bit more of like, he can add a bit more theatrical performance, and he's just a much more experienced comic, and you know, he can do a bit more. But I'm probably a bit more deadpan in my delivery. But the way a lot of the jokes work is this show is heavily inspired by a British comedian called Stuart Lee. Don't know how many people know about him in New Zealand, but sometimes it's what's called like meta comedy. It's jokes about the jokes themselves. There'd be like lots of repetition in the show. Yeah, it's quite hard to explain. I should really do a better idea of selling myself, but I guess it's not uncommon for it's more long form.
0: Yeah.
1: So, you know, I might have one joke, and I might do that one joke for about 10 minutes.
0: Yeah.
1: And some people really like that because it builds and builds and builds. Some people, if they're not on board at the start, they might get really annoyed, which I kind of find funny. Or some people, they will realise what I'm doing throughout the show, and they realise the joke's going to keep building and building and building. So if you like longer form stuff, and to have a bit more like narrative in a show, I think you'll like me.
0: Yeah. Well, end of the day, funny is funny.
1: Yeah.
0: I'm sure people will enjoy it. Where to from here in the next 3 to 5 years, Aaron?
1: Where to from here? I've been in Melbourne, as I say. I moved back last year because I just enjoy life here more, and I just want to keep doing more Wellington. And part of me going to Auckland is to start building an audience elsewhere, because I've just kind of kicked to Wellington because I just like it here, and also costs to go around the country and things. But want to go to Auckland. Christchurch should be the next place to go to, and then just go to other places around. I just want to build up a small. Get that snowball rolling around the country, just to get my name out there.
0: You talk highly of James Nkise. Who are some other New Zealand comedians, or just other comedians in general, that you'd like to share the stage with?
1: Oh, God, there's so many. I mean, I always love performing with Hoani Hoatene.
0: Yeah.
1: I really like his stuff. And we were coming through at the same time.
0: I think he's just coming back from Edinburgh, right?
1: Yeah. I'm actually on a show with him on Sunday.
0: Nice.
1: Wally Full of Laughs. I'll mention that. That's at Hannah Playhouse this Sunday, if any Wellington locals are keen to see some comedy. Gabby Anderson. I don't know if you've heard Gabby Anderson. She's a local Wellington comic. She's super bubbly. She's like an improviser comedian as well. Yeah, just so much like good energy, positive energy on stage. She's very hard not to like.
0: Mm-hmm.
1: Locally she's amazing. I think she's going to go do some great things. Opiti Vaka.
0: Yeah.
1: I think me and Opiti kind of have similar takes on things, but we have different backgrounds and different styles. So the way it comes out is different, but I think I really like watching Opiti Vaka's comedy, who's another, I don't think he currently is based in Wellington, but I would call him a Wellington.
0: Yeah, Foxton boy is still pretty much.
1: Yeah.
0: Hurricanes region.
1: Yeah. So there are those, but yeah, as growing up in New Zealand, I was always a, you know, massive fan of Flight of the Conchords and things like that. I met Jermaine Clement the other day on a lineup in Wellington, so that was pretty cool for me.
0: Nice. And after these shows in Auckland, you got any more dates for the show before the end of the year?
1: No, to be honest, I think
0: you're going to put it to sleep in Auckland, huh?
1: Yeah. I think I really enjoyed, a year ago I was like, I want to do some political comedy, but you know, politics is intense at times, and I just got to give myself a break after that.
0: Well, it's perfect timing. You know, your show, even James doing like, I don't know, 50 cities before the you know, by November. You know, a great reminder for people to make sure they register before the 25th of October. You know, really important to exercise your vote, use your vote.
1: Sure.
0: You know, if you don't vote, don't complain. But, so I guess, well, Oren, we've got, obviously, you're going to be up in Auckland 16th and 17th September. Show starts at 8:30 p.m. How long's the show for?
1: About 55 minutes.
0: Nice.
1: Yeah.
0: And it's going to be at the Basement Theatre in Auckland. Where can people get their tickets from?
1: Go to the Basement Theatre website, and that'll take you through to iTicket. Yeah, tickets are only $8, as pay as you can. I want it to be affordable.
0: Of September, and also directed by James Norkise himself. So you know it's going to be a great show, and always great to check out the new talent, and especially Oren being a Hurricanes boy as well. Make sure you go, you know, don't worry about all that Hurricanes and Blues stuff. He's going to be in Auckland, but for all our Pasifika community, go and check out this young, very talented young comedian, and make sure you go and support Oren with his brand new show. Any last words and shout outs to family and friends, Oren?
1: Oh, yeah, I'll give a shout out to my mum and dad back in Palmy. Hope you're doing well. I'll give you a call the weekend. Kia rana.
0: Nice. There you have it, to all our 541 PI listeners. 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Man, that's a bargain for

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9: That's right, you're tuned into Island Time, 531 PI, and that's a wrap from your Island Time team. Thank you, True, for tuning in, and blessed to have you on our show. 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Don't go anywhere, because we've got plenty coming your way with our news at the top of the hour. We've got our Pacific Days with our lovely Kalo from 12 to 3, and then our PMN Fiji bilingual show from 3 p.m. onwards. Do want to say a massive Meitaki Ma'ata, and thank you to Oren Ruaine, Pratley, a very funny comedian, got a show in Auckland the 16th and 17th of September. 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
10: Hi, I'm a Dr. Singh, I've got Elohim Haki, Kwa Fatumoge. Ano ono ngo mai kada tola tof kaluanga he Island Time amna ki ke mrui ne ukio ki ha tapu ne hanga o tki ai to lidi uni ke fulve fai tap ko. 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

0: Talofa lava I matitahi pōtaka news. This is your news at midday. A Ngāti Kahungunu petition calling for a halt on government plans to amend legislative references to Te Tiriti o Waitangi has gathered more than 20,000 signatures. The iwi's chair, Baden Barber, says any legislative or constitutional changes affecting Te Tiriti should involve genuine consultation with Māori and the public. He says the petition will be delivered to Parliament on horseback with iwi representatives beginning the journey to Wellington from Waimarama Marae in Hawke's Bay this morning.
1: We know that this government is looking to amend, delete, weaken statutes of, within bills of parliament. What this is about is saying the treaty is tapu, you know, don't touch the treaty. It's a founding document of this country.
0: The government says it's not weakening treaty obligations. The Ministry of Social Development's chair executive says she won't resign after more than 30,000 benefits were wrongly suspended. A review found 16,000 petitioners and veterans' winter energy payments were impacted. MSD Chief Executive Debbie Power has told RNZ she accepts responsibility for the costly mistake but will not step down.
2: The review is really clear that we need to do better and I'm committed to doing that.
3: Have you offered your resignation?
2: No, certainly accountable. I'm certainly fronting up and demonstrating that I am accountable for this. My job is to fix this.
0: Debbie Power says she is yet to ask the minister whether she still has her confidence. Australia is investing almost 200 million Australian dollars to support Pacific women, but female political representation remains low across the region. Former New Zealand Minister Poto Williams says structural barriers in Parliament, rather than a lack of capability, are holding women back from political leadership.
4: It could be about building capability and capacity, and there are lots of mechanisms that are offered to support women to kind of build their knowledge and build their skill set and experiences, but they're not often and they're not always Pacific-centric.
0: Oceania Rugby says Rotorua will host the 2026 Oceania Rugby Sevens Cup tournament at the end of next month. It says the event is the only international rugby sevens tournament in Aotearoa this year and will be hosted at the Rotorua International Stadium. The tournament, held in partnership with New Zealand Rugby, will feature eight teams in the Men's Cup: Fiji, New Zealand, Australia, Samoa, Tonga, Tuvalu, Cook Islands and Niue. The women's competition runs across two sections: the Oceania Sevens Women's Cup, which will also feature Samoa, Tonga, Cook Islands, Niue and the Solomon Islands, and then a six-team international women's invitational featuring Fiji, New Zealand, Australia, France, Japan and the United States. The Flying Fijians have named four debutants to face Canada in the Pacific Nations Cup semi-final in Osaka tomorrow. Head coach Senirusi Seruvakula says they join a number of experienced players from the Fijian Indrua Club. The two teams clash in the first Pacific Nations Cup semi-final on Saturday night, with Japan and USA meeting in the second semi-final on Sunday. That's your news. For more Pacific news and sports, go to pmn.co.nz.
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